0: Hardship assistance requests between 2017 and 2023. The system for helping job seekers find work is being overhauled for the first time in 30 years. Air News' Lee Harrison reports.
1: For the first time in a generation, Australia's current one-size-fits-all unemployment welfare system will be revamped in two separate streams. One will be for the newly unemployed who still have the skills to re-enter the job market. Another is for the long-term jobless who are disconnected from the labour market or face massive hurdles getting a job. The Job Ready will be given a digital service to use, while the long-term jobless will get targeted provider-led support. A third stream will help people whose job search involved addressing social and possible health issues. Lee Harrison, Air News.
0: The rise of the online manosphere is being linked to an increase in gender-based violence in Australian classrooms. One high school teacher told a study by Adelaide University she was surrounded by students and pelted with food, only to have her concerns dismissed as boys will be boys. Associate Professor Sam Schultz says we need stronger measures to ensure harmful ideologies are addressed.
2: We don't have to reinvent the wheel, but we do need critical media literacies, critical literacies around gender as a starting point, and then that's going to offer young people alternatives to the kinds of scripts that they're being fed online.
0: The Australian dollar is buying 71.6 US cents. This is Air News. First at Rugby League, and Queensland will be in enemy territory when they kick off their State of Origin defence tonight. Sarah Patterson reports.
3: The Maroons will be up against a new-look Blues outfit with plenty to prove at Sydney's Accor Stadium tonight. Raiders star Ethan Strange has been catapulted into the starting 5/8 role for New South Wales, whilst Queensland skipper Cameron Munster has offered one simple message for rookie Sam Walker as he prepares to make his Origin debut in front of 80,000 Blues fans. That is, back yourself. Sarah Patterson, Air Sport.
0: In AFL, James Hurd says he'd love to coach Essendon again. The Bombers legend says he's ready to go up against the best candidates in an exhaustive process to find Brad Scott's successor. The Premiership captain apologising once again for his role in the club's decline during the drug saga and promising he'd learn from the debacle that brought Essendon to its knees. In tennis, two Aussies have pulled off the biggest wins of their careers at the French Open. Adam Walton stunned 6-seed Daniil Medvedev in 5 sets to advance to the second round, while Kim Birrell came from a set down to beat 5th-seed Jessica Pegula. She says it could be her biggest win.
4: It's definitely up there. I mean, it's hard to beat playing at home in front of my friends and family, but I think in terms of my career and just how hard I've worked over the last couple of years to improve my game on clay because it's out of my comfort zone.
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6: Well, the man he do say for today is going to be a cloudy one, my friends, with a chance of morning fog. I think that's probably all dissipated by now. Medium chance of drizzle becoming less likely later this afternoon and evening. Light winds becoming west to southwesterly 15 to 20 kilometres in the early afternoon, and then becoming light in the late afternoon. 16 is what we're looking for today, and we're on 16 degrees, would you believe, right at this very moment. Overnight low for Thursday, 11, 17 tomorrow, possible shower. Shower or two on Friday, 15, 17 on Saturday, showers and shower or two and 15 on Sunday. But right now, as we sit outside the studios here in Croydon, with the time coming up to just on 6 minutes past 10 on a Wednesday morning, lovely to have your company, John Mack, with you. Words and Music is your program right through until midday, and Johnny will be in with his special track at around about a quarter to 11. Right now, a little bit of Creedence for you this morning. John Fogerty doing the honours out front, of course, as he always does. 1970 was the year for this one. It's called Run Through the Jungle.

0: credence running through the jungle, boy. Whoa! Right on, 9 minutes after 10. Good morning. Great to have you company. We go right through until midday with words and music, my friends. And very shortly, we'll be talking to a lovely lady to come in and talk about food bank. That'll be in around about 5-10 minutes. No, it'll be about 5 minutes' time, okay? Good morning to Mick Martino. Always wishing you a very good morning, my friend. And to Pookie, that lady over there in Roville. Good morning, Carol. It's a country song for you.
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3: Back when life was simple. When the days felt longer. And the world felt a little smaller. Kids played outside till the streetlights came on. And you didn't need a phone to find your mates. Just a bike, a shout, or a knock on the door.

0: I like it, I like it. That's, boys, actually, it's a bit of an AI there for you, my friends, but that's the West Side Boys doing a little bit of Australiana for you this morning. And I thought it was pretty good, too. I've never heard that before, but I'll play it again sometime. 15 minutes after 10, good morning. Welcome to the program. Great to have you company right through on until midday. And this morning, my very good pleasure to introduce you to Martina Eaton, it is. Martina, good morning to you.
1: Good morning, John.
0: Lovely to see you. Now, you're from the Temple Community Food Bank, and I think this is a very important subject that we're going to talk about this morning, because there are, on the news just this morning, the Salvation Army said that there were so many people in dire straits trying to get food and pay rent and all that sort of thing.
1: Absolutely. It's
0: so you're incredible. Very valuable in the community. Tell me about it.
1: Well, we've been operating for 13 years this year, excuse me, and our purpose is basically to give people a hand up, not a handout. And so people come in for food relief and they get some extra help, whether that's through referrals to other services, advocacy, and just, you know, social support, reducing loneliness and isolation. And we offer, you know, the people the opportunity to walk through the pantry and choose what they want, so they don't just get given a parcel, they choose what they want to eat, which is a really important part of our service, is that
0: choice. And the thing is, too, Martina, I would say it's getting worse, isn't it? You must see more numbers of people coming in.
1: Yeah, we've definitely seen an increase in numbers, but especially an increase or a change in the demographic of people that have come in. So previously we had a lot more maybe people on seniors' pensions, people living with disabilities. We're now seeing people who are the working poor, people who is pressure on their mortgage, the rising cost of living with petrol prices and everything that impacts has just fundamentally changed the people that are coming into Champion.
0: Yeah, it must be very hard for a lot of people when they have to pay the rent. And the rents aren't cheap these days either, are they?
1: Just to find a rental is so hard in the Outer East.
0: And just to do that, and it's sort of a case where, do I put food on the table, do I pay the rent?
1: Which correct. Is correct. Yeah, absolutely.
0: You know?
1: Yeah, and we're very lucky in the Outer East to have, especially in Knox, so many services that can provide emergency food relief. So we're quite lucky. However, it takes a lot of courage to ask for help and recognise when
0: absolutely.
1: You need help, and there's a lot of shame attached to that. So we like to think that all of our services that are available are, you know, non-judgmental.
0: Right. Where is the Temple Food Bank? What's its location?
1: Yes, so the Temple Society Australia is based in 51 Elizabeth Street in Bayswater.
0: Right.
1: So it's just adjacent to a nursing home called the Tabulum and Templar Home for the Aged. And so we're sort of a midway between the Boronia station and the Bayswater station.
0: Right.
1: There's plenty of car parking, and we're located in the hall there, and we have quite a nice space. We have a community garden on site as well, so we have activities there every week as well. And it's mostly accessible by car or walking.
0: So there's plenty of parking space.
1: Plenty of parking, absolutely.
0: Is there any criteria for going there and asking for help?
1: Absolutely no criteria. We are a non-judgmental service. You can rock up in any type of vehicle. We will not judge you.
0: Right.
1: We don't ask for a healthcare card. We don't ask to see your bank account details, nothing like that. Mm. If you're needing help, we will help you in whatever you need. Mm.
0: Now, you would be supplied with food by various people, I would imagine. Can
1: correct.
0: We talk about that?
1: Sure. So we're lucky to have a partnership with Food Bank Victoria, who supply us with food every fortnight. From their main food bank in Altona. And then we also get Second Bite fruit and vegetable deliveries on a Monday morning. We received a grant from Knox City Council for meat and protein supplies, so we currently have meat coming in regularly and eggs and things like that.
0: Right.
1: And of course we get donations from our incredible community members, which we could not do without. So we're very lucky. We also partner with Outer East Food Share, which do collections throughout the Outer East to reduce landfill. So places where their food might end up in the rubbish, we collect. They collect that, and we then collect that from Outer East Food Share.
0: Right.
1: So
0: I was astounded. I watched this on television not so long ago, where some of these supermarkets, the amount of food they throw away because the use-by date is,
1: Correct.
0: And I think, my God, you know, that could go to people really in dire circumstances.
1: Absolutely. So we can't give out anything that's past its use-by date, but best before, there's so much room to move with the best before dates. Mm. And usually it's just that it's not as perfect as it was when it arrived on the shelves, obviously. And so if you're paying full price for it, you expect it to be schmick.
0: Yes, one would hope.
1: Yes, so, you know, a blemish on a piece of fruit, people won't pick that fruit, so it ends up just being left behind, and that's the stuff we get. Anything that we don't use, we then send to be made into jam, or it goes to animals if, like, farm animals if it doesn't get used.
0: So what we might do is take a little break, because we've got a little bit more I want to talk about, and particularly I want to talk about how people out there can help you.
1: Absolutely.
0: You know, by volunteering or whatever is necessary.
1: That would be wonderful.
0: We'll be back.

0: who was it? Forget his name now. Anyway, Marty had it in 1966, and that was Leanne Rimes with her version of Don't Worry About Me.
1: If you're looking to dance the night away at a local club, station sponsor the Dorset Gardens Hotel has it all. Every Friday and Saturday night with a live band and DJ, this local favourite has a friendly crowd enjoying a great mix of music in a vibrant party atmosphere. Doors open at 9 p.m. with free entry before 10, and after that, the entry fee is $10 per person. Dorset Gardens Hotel, 335 Dorset Road, Croydon. Phone 9725 6211.
0: Right on 25 after 10, and the Heathmont Ladies Probus Club would like to tell you about that. This friendly club meets regularly on the first Monday of the month, and the club is happy to welcome ladies to visit also. And as well as a regular monthly meeting, there are many opportunities for regular social activities such as book and gardening clubs, walking, quilting groups. Members can also enjoy outings to exhibitions, luncheons, galleries, and so forth and so forth. At the next meeting, the guest speaker will be Kevin Halstead, Police Veterans Vic Support Officer, speaking on the work in providing support to veterans and their families. Now, the next meeting will be on Monday, the 1st of June, 2 to 4 p.m, Heathmont Baptist Church, 78 Cuthbert Street in Heathmont. Jill Carroll is on the phone if you'd like to find out more about it, and her number is 0415 955 087. That's Jill on 0415 955 087. 26 after 10, we're speaking with Martina, who is a lovely lady who's telling us about this food bank, the Temple Food Bank. And I want to ask you, Martina, can people listening in this morning help out by volunteering and so forth?
2: Absolutely, John. We have opportunities in our volunteering at the moment to meet and greet and welcome people, make them a cuppa, and also take people through our food bank to choose their food from their pantry, and of course there's always opportunities to volunteer through fundraising and just raising awareness, I guess, about our service. If you know someone who might be struggling, or your neighbour mentions that, you know, they need a bit of extra help with food, it's always worthwhile having a chat to them and telling them, absolutely, you know, that we are there. Mm-hmm. Yeah.
0: So you wanted to mention something else there too while we had the break.
2: Sure. So we've actually got our winter food and toiletry drive at the moment. We have collection points at the Bayswater Library and at the Terry White Chem Mart in Knox, as well as at our centre in 51 Elizabeth Street, Bayswater. And if anyone's interested in making a collection or maybe even a donation, you can always just give Lizette a call. And her phone number is 0468 375 808. And we are open on Mondays from 10 a.m. till 12:30 p.m. and Wednesdays from 12:30 to 3 p.m. So you can always just come down, have a cuppa, and see what we do. And if you're interested in volunteering, we'd love to have you along.
0: Of course. We all volunteer here at the radio station.
2: Absolutely.
0: And it wouldn't be a radio station without us, of course. And the volunteers are very, very helpful and great help to the community.
2: Absolutely.
0: I would like to say that if you have that phone number there, could you give it to me on a piece of paper, because I'm sure somebody will probably ring in later and say, what was that phone number that Martina said?
2: No problem at all. That's fine.
0: Now, would you like to say a few more words about what you do before we wind it up this morning?
2: Sure. I'd also probably like to tell you about our community garden activities every week on a Monday morning. So we were funded by the Bendigo Bank Foundation of Bayswater, Ringwood and Boronia, very gratefully. And we have a Monday morning from 10 a.m. to 11 a.m. every week during school terms. We have an activity, we have artwork, or we do cooking, or we learn about different gardening strategies. We might have somebody coming and doing a Zumba class, or we've got somebody coming to do falls prevention so that people can prevent falling over, all of those kinds of things. So anyone is welcome to any of our activities, and everything is free at Champion. And we're also looking for a hairdresser. So if anyone has time to cut hair for an hour once a month, we would love to speak to you.
0: Yeah, sounds like a marvellous organisation.
2: Yeah, thank you.
0: It really is.
2: Yeah.
0: And you help so many people too. Now, can you give me that phone number again? Because I'm going to write it down.
2: Sure, John. It's 0468 375 808. And we have a website, which is www.champion.org.au. So you can head to the website, and that gives you all the information about what we do, when we do it, and how you can contribute.
0: Great. Because I'm sure a lot of people listening in this morning, Martina will say, what was that phone number that Martina gave her? And I wouldn't have it here, and that's why I've written it down, see. And I've got it in my own scribble. I'll be able to understand it.
2: Thank you so much, John.
0: Great to see you this morning. Thanks for coming in. And we'll see you next month about the same time, 10:15, on a Wednesday morning to talk about more of Temple and the Community Food Bank.
2: Well, look forward to it. Thanks for your time, John.
0: Thank you. Bye.

That's a band out of Minnesota in the US of A, Dave Prino, out front of Soul Asylum. And from 1992, Runaway Train. 25 minutes away from that news coming up at 11. Jono will be in shortly with his special track for the morning. Marty Robbins, that's what I was trying to think of. That song that I played, Leanne Rimes' Don't Worry, because he had it back in 1966, and Leanne Rimes did it again in 99. Good song, too. We'll check the news for you, of course, at 11 o'clock.

0: That's the boogie machine there for you. A little AI and long hair and long roads.
1: This is Jeff Tanner. 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Also incorporating Vinyl Heaven, playing tracks from a classic album. 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
0: Thank you very much, Jeffrey. Yes, and a continuation of last week's music with Jeff Tanner and his Wednesday Forum, a mixture of swing and jazz standards. It was very popular last week, too. And he's going to do it this week again, and maybe the week after. We'll see. No Vinyl Heaven. This week he tells me that he's got an interview coming up. So, not to be missed, Jeffrey, right after me at 12:05 with Wednesday Forum, my friends. Moving in with a tune that the Doors did. Called Roadhouse Blues. More AI, baby. There's a Southern Rock.

0: By the cover of the Doors Roadhouse Blues there by Southern Rock AI. 16 minutes away from news at 11. Good morning, Jono.
1: Good morning. How are we?
0: I'm good, my friend. Funny old day today. It's going to be like this probably for the rest of the week too, which, showers and more showers and more showers. We probably need the liquid, don't we?
1: I think so. Yeah, it's the time of the year we need it. If we don't get it now...
0: We're
1: in strife later on in the year.
0: Although I was just looking at something, was it last night? Yes, so of London, which we're going to be going to in September. Very dry over there.
1: Mm. Stephen's just come back.
0: Yeah.
1: And he was saying that it was incredibly good weather. He only had, I think, half a day's rain or something.
0: Yes. But I can remember years ago, I mean, I was saying this to Carol, I went over in 2012, I think, the last time I was in the UK, and we went into Hyde Park. It was absolutely brown, the grass, completely brown. Not a green piece of grass anywhere.
1: You could have stayed home to see that.
0: Could have. What have you got for us this morning?
1: This morning I've got a couple of older Beatles songs.
0: Oh, good. Okay.
1: And I first came across these when I bought the single they came out on.
0: Mm.
1: And that would have been about 1965.
0: Right.
1: And that single cost me just under 10 shillings because it was pre-decimal decimal currency. We'll say it was a dollar.
0: Right.
1: That was a dollar. And on it was Day Tripper on one side and We Can Work It Out on the other. So it was an incredibly good value for money single.
0: Absolutely. You can't buy 45s anymore. Well, second-hand ones you can. But
1: at a time when, they were at their absolute peak and they were able to give that sort of good value.
0: Absolutely.
1: The music they were selling. Now, to get those tracks today, you would pay $2.20 or something on iTunes to download each track.
0: Yes.
1: And yet you go back all those years and you were getting the track for essentially 50 cents. Plus they came with a little bit of plastic.
0: That's right.
1: That had been manufactured and distributed and printed.
0: Although 50 cents in those days was worth 50 cents.
1: Oh, it's probably, $3 or $4 or something now. Mm. I don't know.
0: Let's hear it.

0: Yeah, we're just saying while we were listening to that too, Jono, that the amount of music that they wrote, John and Paul and the others too, of course. George Harrison wrote music, and so did Ringo, for that matter. But the amount of music they wrote and the amount of money they must have made over the period of time, because of all the other artists that recorded it too. And they're still getting royalties, I would imagine, from...
1: But it sort of went a bit dead in the 70s and 80s, I think, and it wasn't until sort of the 2000s that's been a big resurgence and interest in what they did.
0: But as you said, you bought that for what, 50 cents?
1: Well, it was $1 for the 45.
0: And, of course, you can't buy them only second-hand now.
1: And the B-side I'll put on next.
0: Oh, good. I had a quarter to 12. Okay, thank you for that, my friend. Now it's time for Pam. And Pam is, well, she's getting into a little bit of texting.
2: Oh, look, Amanda's sent another text. I mean, what's the point of that? Wasn't she called properly and speak to us?
3: Well, texting is what teenagers do. It's not like when we were young. Anyway, what does it say?
2: It's complete nonsense. It says K, and then an L, and then a number 8, and then an R. There must be a fault with the phone.
3: Oh, let me see. That's not K, it's C-U, and that's L-8-R. Later. See you later.
2: Well, why didn't she say so? Anyway, what time's later? I'll send her a text and ask her. Well, that's bright. There's no W key.
3: Yes, there is. There.
2: Well, that's the key for number 9.
3: Yes, and W, and X, and Y, and Z.
2: Well, how does it know which I want?
3: Yeah. It's got predictive texting.
2: It's got what?
3: Predictive texting. You type and it knows.

0: Cape baggage.
1: Oh, wait, there's another from her. Can you give me... she wants to know if she can have £20 to go to the cinema.
0: Give me the phone.
1: What on earth have you sent? £20, not asterisk, asterisk, asterisk. Likely. Well, what on earth does that mean?
0: She'll get the message.
2: Doesn't it infuriate you, I think, Jono, when you're typing out a text and it is predicting what you don't want to say.
3: That's right.
2: And you think, I didn't write that. Why is it saying that?
3: And because you have to go back in and make sure it hasn't done the wrong thing.
2: That's so right.
3: Yeah. Makes you wonder whether it's worth having it.
2: That's the world we live in, my friend. That's the world we live in. All right, well, we'll have more Pam for you same time next week, and we'll have you back at around about a quarter to 12, Jono.
3: See ya.
2: Okay.

in 1972. That's the Blues Band, their AI version of Stuck in the Middle with You. Fantastic version of MacArthur Park, the Jimmy Webb song, really lends itself to a symphonic orchestra. And it was with Richard Harris that they made a big hit out of that, of course. Glad you played it. That's from Ed of Vermont. Thank you, Ed, for your call.

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2: Hello there, I'm Sean Bindley. A group of so-called ISIS brides could be charged over the coming days after arriving in Australia overnight. Michael Packey reports.
3: Seven women and 12 children landed in Sydney and Melbourne after leaving their camp in Syria last week. Counter-terrorism police searched their belongings and downloaded content from their devices. Unlike the cohort who arrived earlier this month, this group did not face arrest and were escorted out of the airport. The opposition's Phil Thompson says the government needs to explain why.
4: It's disappointing to see these ISIS members get the gold standard treatment.
3: Federal Independent Monique Ryan argues if the women have done wrong, they should face the full force of the law, but says the children have already been through enough.
5: We should treat them sensitively.
3: One woman is considering legal action after she was prevented from returning to Australia and remains in Syria with her daughter. Michael Packey, Canberra.
2: The US says it has carried out fresh attacks on southern Iran, targeting missile sites and boats attempting to lay mines. The developments come despite diplomatic moves towards a peace deal. Tehran has downplayed suggestions an agreement with Washington is close. Journalist Sally Lockwood is in Dubai. She says the developments highlight how fragile the situation is.
6: Overnight, you know, I heard fast jet activity in the sky over the UAE. That normally means something's going on. And most recently, it does mean that there's something kicking off in the Strait of Hormuz, which is what happened last night. Iranian state media reported that they lost 4 Revolutionary Guard members in those attacks by the US. And they reported blasts in the port city of Bandar Abbas.
2: To South Australia, where the Stuart Highway remains closed this morning following yesterday's fatal crash. A 41-year-old Northern Territory man died when his Jeep collided with a road train 100 kilometres north of Glendambo on Tuesday. The driver of the road train, a 41-year-old Roseworthy man, sustained minor injuries and was taken to hospital. Senior Constable Jen Cullinan says the highway did reopen yesterday, but the road train couldn't be moved.
7: So we are expecting that TOWIs attend the scene just after 7 o'clock this morning, where that road train will be removed, but the road highway will have to be closed for a short time while that occurs.
2: A road weather alert for all of Sydney suburbs has now been cancelled as a blanket of fog lifts. The city woke to haze lying about 50 metres above the ground this morning. 2 international passenger flights headed towards the city had to be diverted as a precaution. There is still a threat of showers and even a storm that could put a potential dampener on tonight's State of Origin opener. Venues New South Wales head curator Adam Lewis says the ground is holding up well despite the recent wet weather.
8: At the moment we've got a little bit of blue in the sky, which is good, so I think we're going to get not as much rain as we did yesterday, and I think we'll get, hopefully we'll get a really good game in.
2: Education experts say a policy overhaul is needed to tackle a rise in sexism and misogyny in Australian schools. A study by the Adelaide University found the online manosphere is driving a new wave of prejudice, mostly targeting female teachers. Associate Professor Sam Schultz says schools have a decades-long policy vacuum related to gender equity.
9: Schools and school teachers do not have and provide clear, consistent counterpoints to the kinds of beliefs that are being promulgated in online worlds and then playing out in our world. So the division between online and offline worlds is really blurry.
2: This is Air News. In rugby league, Queensland legend Ben Hunt says the Blues' late changes could hurt them in tonight's State of Origin series opener. New South Wales confirming Ethan Strange will make his debut at 5'8" after an injury to Mitchell Moses. Hunt says Queensland will have plenty of tricks up their sleeve.
10: Losing Mitchell Moses for the Blues really hurts them. Just his kicking game's exceptional, so I think that's a big loss for them. But look, I think Queensland are obviously going to win. I think we've really picked a really good side. I was actually a bit surprised about Lindsay Collins and Paddy being on the bench, but I think Billy's going to have something up his sleeve there.
2: In AFL news, James Hurd says he'd love to coach Essendon again. The Bombers legend says he's ready to go up against the best candidates in an exhaustive process to find Brad Scott's successor. Scott's revealed he would have let Zach Merritt walk at the end of last year. The former captain failed in his bid to be traded to Hawthorn, with the club doubling down yesterday that he is contracted until the end of next year. Scott telling Channel 7 the club wanted to keep Merritt.
11: He had been promised things over and over again. He was at his wit's end and he couldn't invest in the team anymore. Now, he certainly does through his actions on field, but, you know, my view was that we should let him go. But the club's view was that we should keep him. So, again, my view is what the club's view is, and I fronted that.
2: And in rugby, Carter Gordon says the Reds are yet to play their best footy ahead of Friday's clash with the Fijian Drua in Brisbane. A bonus point win could see Queensland finish fourth and secure a potential double chance in the Super Rugby finals. Australian Independent Radio News.
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0: Well, the man here do say cloudy today, medium chance of drizzle becoming less likely later on this afternoon and evening, although it is raining in Croydon, or at Croydon area at the moment. Light winds becoming west to southwesterly 15 to 20 kilometres in the early afternoon, then becoming light in the late afternoon. Top today, 16, and currently we're sitting right on the expected maximum of 16 degrees. Overnight low for Thursday, 11. 17 tomorrow with a possible shower. Shower or two on Friday, 15. 17 on Saturday, showers, and shower or two on Sunday and 15. So it's wet weather all the way right through until the weekend, my friends, and probably beyond. Also, let's have a look at Monday. Yes, showers and showers for Tuesday. So showers every day of the week, they say, at the moment. That's the forecast. And currently we're sitting on the maximum 16 degrees. We'll check more news for you at midday. John Mack with you right through until then. And great to have you company. If you have just joined us, welcome aboard. Welcome to Words and Music. And now, a little bit of the Symphonic Orchestra again. This time, Donna Summer's song from 1979. It's called Hot Stuff.

0: That's a hit that Donna Summer made not 1979, yeah, 1979. Hot stuff with the Symphonic Orchestra, AI, there for
1: this
0: you.
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0: Now a little country for you.

0: That's a track from 2 years ago. Gabby Barrett.
1: These are the glory days.
0: And the glory days, he comes from Pennsylvania. It's a country double, folks. Vicki Bennis, right here, with a cover version, AI, of the Joe South song,

0: That's a song Joe South did, of course, and a good version over there too. A Games People Play, Vicky Venice, just on 18 minutes after 11. Discover Provis, yes, discover new interests and unlimited possibilities in retirement, my friends. Become a member of the new Churnside Park Provis Club that has been formed with their next meeting on Tuesday the 17th of June at the Churnside Park Community Hub. That's 33 Kimberley Drive, Churnside Park, starting at 10 in the morn. Now, your future meetings will be held on the third Tuesday of every month. 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Hear from guest speakers, enjoy activities and outings. And for further information, you contact the secretary, Leo, and the text or the email service is secretary@churnsidepark.pc@gmail.com. There it is. If you can't take that down, we will give it to you by Jono. We'll let you know by giving us a call here, 97229981.
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0: 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Let's take a little bit of monkey business here, shall we?

Taking us back to 1967, Monkey Business there. Mickey Dolan's out front of the boys, of course, from 67 Pleasant Valley, Sunday, 23 minutes after 11. And Jeffrey will be in shortly, around about 11:30, to talk about his program coming up very shortly. Right now, a little bit more AI for you. This is the Epic Cinematic Orchestra. Ricky Martin had a big hit with this back in 99. Living la vida loca. Living the crazy life.

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1: We are your voice in Melbourne's Outer East.
2: Good to have you company this morning too. Jeffrey's coming in very shortly. But right now, a little bit more AI. This is Paul Magic and the Button Down.

0: That's a little bit more AI there. That's Paul Magic and the Button Down Boogie Song.
1: Hi there, this is Jeff Tanner. 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Also incorporating Vinyl Heaven, playing tracks from a classic album. 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
0: I beat you to the punch this morning, my friend.
1: Oh, I appreciate that. I really, really do. Can I go home now?
0: No, no. You've only just started. What are you talking about? How are you? How is your...
1: As me peg leg.
0: Yeah, yeah.
1: Oh, it's getting there. Thank you very much. And the couple of people that messaged me last night as well, so
0: yes.
1: In good times.
0: Yes.
1: But, as I think I just said to you before, the worst part was actually having the injections.
0: Mm. Mm.
1: And because it is so close to the bone, there's no meat, and it ruddy erred. And so, look, it's all good. I had 13 stitches.
0: Mm.
1: So I'm a bit sort of banged up at the moment, but...
0: You've been through the wars lately, haven't you, Geoffrey?
1: I think the question that you just asked before, I think it's actually as you're getting older. I mean, I've had quite a few skin cancers, and people like Ken Earp here has had a number as well. Some people, and if I have one more person say to me, because you're a POM, it's got nothing to do with it.
0: No, it's got nothing.
1: It had nothing to do with me working at a swimming pool because it was an indoor swimming pool. When I worked at the stadiums, you were very well covered up. So, look, it's just one of those things, John.
0: Let's hope you recover well.
1: When I'm finished here, I'm going back to me armchair and put my foot up and keep on watching my TV,
0: okay.
1: Which I'm not very good at.
0: No?
1: No, okay. I'm not very good at sitting still.
0: No. I'm a bit like that too. I've got ants in my pants. I'm all the time running around
1: absolutely.
0: Doing things.
1: My lovely lady looked after me. She
0: good.
1: Took me to the... And I stayed overnight, so, yeah.
0: Very nice.
1: Yeah,
0: yes.
1: So there you go.
0: All righty now.
1: Thank you for asking anyway. Can I go now?
0: No, you can't.
1: What am I doing today?
0: I want to ask you, yes, what are you doing? You're doing more
1: jazz. You've
0: got
1: to press the button, first of all.
0: I just did that.
1: Did you really? Oh, yeah. There
0: hello,
1: you go.
0: Hello.
1: It's called a short-term memory as well.
0: It's okay. He'll catch up shortly. he'll catch up. Don't worry about it.
1: Ask me the question once again.
0: You're playing. Don't stop me off. You're playing swing and jazz today,
1: yes,
0: aren't you?
1: Yes, yeah. It's all over the place, literally, like a dog's breakfast, like what we always have. So we've got swing, we've got some blues, we've got B.B. King, even got a couple of tracks from the film Beauty and the Beast.
0: Oh, right, okay.
1: Be our guest. But the other one I'm playing is Beauty and the Beast by Ariana Grande and John Legend. So it's a bit sort of like, a bit of Stevie Wonder. Elkie Brook I'm starting off with, who's one of my favourites.
0: Yeah.
1: As I said, got a bit of Joe Bonamassa, bit of blues guitar.
0: Yeah, he's a great guitarist.
1: Yep, even got some 10 tenors.
0: Really?
1: Yes, but they're doing Queen.
0: Very eclectic is your programme.
1: Can I write that
0: you
1: one
0: can
1: down?
0: Write that down.
1: But I think I said to you on the phone, I've got so much that I've recorded, I might even do it again next week.
0: Well, you know, if you've got all the music there,
1: yeah.
0: I mean...
1: I thoroughly enjoyed it. I mean, change is good as a holiday, isn't it?
0: Absolutely.
1: I mean, it's a bit like David and I doing Good Times. So, and you did answer the questions, didn't you?
0: Yes, yes. I Carol wrote in. Well, I didn't write in. She typed it, and I said we might let them know who it was from. No, didn't bother. No, that's okay.
1: Oh, we know who it is. We know. Yeah.
0: So, can I say to you? But you're not having any Vinyl Heaven today. You're having somebody coming in. Yeah.
1: No. I'm just going straight the way through.
0: Oh, okay.
1: I think I've been doing Vinyl Heaven for what, 2 or 3 years.
0: Now? Yes, you would have. Yeah.
1: Easy. Yeah. And this isn't an excuse, but I'm having a bit of trouble coming up with something.
0: Okay.
1: So, yeah, but this time around, because I'm doubling up,
0: yeah.
1: So once again I'm doing David Campbell, but I'll do one track from Good Loving and another track from His Swing. So I'm doubling up again this week. So two of each artist, yeah.
0: But that's good because I think people enjoy something new. It's different in your program. You don't usually play this sort of music.
1: That's right.
0: Do
1: no.
0: you?
1: No. Well, this is going back to our days when we used to do the breakfast shows. The musical muesli and the Fruit Loop. If anybody out there remembers those days.
0: Yes, I do, getting up at 5 o'clock.
1: But it was always great. I mean, it's sort of gone the circle, isn't it? I was following you
0: when we
1: did the morning show, and now we've been following each other for, for a couple of years now doing our shows, yeah.
0: And you got Ida after you playing great music also.
1: Just going to say exactly the same thing. You got lovely Ida. Mm. And I think Wednesday puts itself together pretty good, doesn't it?
0: I reckon, because you got David in the morning for breakfast, then you got me, then you got you, then you got Ida, then you got Graham.
1: Graham, that's correct, yeah.
0: So and then you got the sports program.
1: Yeah.
0: Yeah?
1: It's sad news about Neil down to America as well.
0: Absolutely.
1: Of course, I have got me beanie. Anyway, he lasted for 13 years, which was a lot longer. Mm. A dear friend of my lovely partner's, she actually only lasted 4 months. Mm. Mm. So, yeah.
0: Very sad that they haven't found some sort of cure or for that yet.
1: Oh, we spend an awful lot of money on other things, don't we?
0: Yes.
1: We won't go there, will we?
0: Unfortunately, won't touch that with a barge pole.
1: No.
0: All right, my friend.
1: Thank you very much.
0: Look forward to seeing you. I'll pop in before I leave and look forward to your programme right after me at 12:05.
1: Wonderful. Thank you very much.
0: See you then. Bye. Dave Clark 5. Rockin' and reelin'.
1: Reelin' and rockin'.

Take us back to 1965, that one from the Day Plug 5, Mike Smith Albert, and a reelin' and a rockin'. 19 minutes away from the news at 12. This is a symphonic metal orchestra. Low AI with a rendition of Queen's We Will Rock You.

0: Well, I often say, and I say many, many times, there's nothing like the original. But I play these to give people another perspective on it, Jono. You know, that was the Symphonic Metal Orchestra and an AI version of We Will Rock You. But I still think Queen was the best version, in my opinion. But nevertheless, we all are different, aren't we?
1: Yeah, good morning. We always hear cover versions of songs.
0: Yeah.
1: It's really no different.
0: Well, I've always said the cover version has got to be damn good to beat the original.
1: Mm.
0: Many, many times I've said that.
1: Okay.
0: And good morning once again. What have you got? Another Beatles song.
1: Okay, well, here. I've got the... I'll call it the other side of the single because there was no B-side on this one because they were both A-sides.
0: All right, okay.
1: So this is We Can Work It Out.
0: Beautiful. Let's hear it. Try to see

0: Stevie Wonder had a go at that too, didn't he?
1: Oh, did he?
0: Yeah, We Can Work It Out. He had a version of it. Not a bad one. But the Beatles, of course, they wrote it and made a big hit out of it, as they did many, many, many songs. Mm. Thanks for bringing that in this morning, Jono, because it's good to hear the Beatles too. There's so many songs of theirs. It's incredible the amount of stuff that you can get from their catalogue.
1: And some of the ones on the singles and the B-sides of the singles are ones you don't really hear that much.
0: That's right.
1: But they're worthy of being played. So, yeah, I might do some more of those.
0: Good idea. Good morning, Jono and John. Fabulous music this morning. Excellent music. Julie M. Thanks, Jules. She's a lovely lady. I'll see you next week for more of your good tracks, Jono.
1: Okay, thanks, John.
0: See you then, mate.
1: See you. Bye. Bye.

0: Errol Brown out front of UK band Hot Chocolate. And from 1978, everyone's a winner right here on 98.1.
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0: Yes, not to be missed. Edie will be on right after Jeffrey at 2 o'clock this afternoon. So, you know, it's the end of May. I thought we'd play this song by Michael Bublé. Well, it's the end of May as far as words and music is concerned. The last words and music for the month. Hope you enjoy the song.

0: Nice sweet song there from Michael Bublé, The End of May, to kind of wind the program up this morning.
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1: Right out there, my friends. Yes, do give us a call if you would like to be part of the station and put a sponsor message on. We'll look after you in no uncertain terms because we know we reach big, big, enormous audience right here on 98.1. That takes us out this morning. By the way, from Maureen, awesome foot-tapping music, she says, makes me want to get up and get out of the car and boogie. They'll throw me in the Litany pit, she says. No, they won't, Maureen. Lovely to hear from you. Thank you, my dear. And I look forward to everybody's company, including Maureen's, next week from 9 till 12 for Words of Music. Thanks to Jono for all his help, too. And stand by for the man himself, Jeff Tanner, with Wednesday Forum and some more Michael Bublé and lots of jazz and swing music in his program, Wednesday Forum. Take care. Keep dry. See you next week. Bye now.

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3: Hello there, I'm Sean Bindley. Australia's employment system will undergo its biggest overhaul in 30 years in a bid to get more long-term unemployed people into work. The federal government will split job seekers into three categories, scrapping the one-size-fits-all approach. The new streams will reform the obligations people must meet to keep receiving income support. Labor Senator Michelle Anandaraja says it's the right strategy.
4: It has not just economic impacts, but physical and mental health impacts. So any program that gives people the opportunity to climb up that ladder, particularly after long-term, I think, entrenched disadvantage, is welcome.
3: Western Europe has been enduring heatwave temperatures, with more records broken in Britain and France. Areas of London and Paris have had their hottest days ever in May, with temperatures reaching above 35 degrees. Kew Gardens in London recorded 35.1 degrees. Paris is also hot. That's where the BBC's Hugh Schofield reports from.
5: There aren't many tourists in Paris. Those that there are came expecting something very different.
6: We actually came over to Europe at this time of year because we know it can be really bad in June, July, August. And I thought that if we came up in May, it'd be a bit easier.
7: Well, we're taking it easy. We've been to the Musée d'Orsay to see the Renoir exhibition, so that was a bit cooler.
5: Oddly, the hottest place in France is a region that's normally the coolest, in Brittany, bathed by the Atlantic. That's because the heat dome sits over the western edge of the European landmass. Spain is hit, but Germany much less, though.
3: The Victorian opposition leader wants to recruit an additional 3,000 police as residents in crime-plagued suburbs slam further station closures. Those living in Melbourne's outer north have expressed shock at a move to lock counter doors and slash hours at four local police stations. Jess Wilson says if she becomes Premier, she's committed to reopening them all.
8: On any given day at the moment, there are 1,500 vacancies in Victoria Police. My commitment is to recruit 3,000 additional police over our 4 years in government so that we can reopen the more than 40 police stations that have closed or reduced their hours over that period of time, while also ensuring we have enough police out on the beat and out on patrol.
3: There's anger over a slight rise in electricity prices for some households from the 1st of July. South Australia is the only state to cop a rise in the default market offer put out by the Australian Energy Market Operator yesterday. The state government says it's because gas turbines have to rev up when there's not enough sun or wind, contradicting Federal Energy Minister Chris Bowen's claim yesterday that renewables aren't working. Sally Tindall from Canstar says there is a lot of competition in the electricity market.
9: If someone on that default market offer in a typical household in Adelaide switched to the lowest priced plan on the Canstar database in Adelaide, they could save over the next 12 months, including some conditional discounts and whatnot, $596. So don't worry about that $33 increase. Get switching. Don't get mad, get even. Get switching.
3: Australian students have recorded their worst digital literacy since testing began two decades ago. The Australian Curriculum, Assessment and Reporting Authority has found just 37% of Year 10 students met the proficient standard for using digital tools. The authority's chief executive, Stephen Neal, says that's despite near universal access to technology.
10: But that's not translating into the kind of skills and knowledge that students need to really participate successfully.
3: This is ANU. In rugby league, Queensland coach Billy Slater says he's eager to see Sam Walker take the field in tonight's State of Origin series opener in Sydney. Walker will make his Maroons debut at halfback after Tom Dearden was ruled out with injury. Slater says he spent the week getting to know the Ipswich junior.
11: He's a very unique style of player, and I've been pleasantly surprised with his skill level, actually. Like, we all know he's a very creative little player, and that's probably enhanced my opinion, you know, spending the week with him. And he's had a great week. Looking forward to seeing him get out there and get his game on. Our aim is to help him do that.
3: In AFL, Essendon's search for the next coach is beginning, with James Hird declaring he'd love the job. The disgraced Premiership captain apologising again for his role in their decline during the drug saga and promising he's learned from the debacle. Essendon icon Kevin Sheedy reiterating his position in backing Hird to return to the Bombers.
12: I think that if you can let the past be gone, I think that there's not a lot of great possible coaches out there.
3: Mm.
12: So the coaching sort of ranks it, and it's very difficult to find a great coach.
3: In tennis, two Aussies have pulled off the biggest wins of their careers at the French Open. Adam Walton stunned sixth seed Daniil Medvedev in five sets to advance to the second round, while Kim Birrell came from a set down to beat fifth seed Jessica Pegula. She says her hard work has paid off.
1: In terms of my career and just how hard I've worked over the last couple of years to improve my game on clay because it's out of my comfort zone.
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13: Well, your local weather forecast got to be a maximum of 16 degrees. Drizzle at times, a bit of an understatement at the moment, because it's pouring down and it does say a 50% chance of the wet stuff. So, yep, we're getting it. Oh, lordy, lordy, lordy. It's going to be a maximum of 17 with a possible shower on Thursday. For Friday, maximum 15 with a shower or two. And for the all-important weekend, for some, maximum 17 and some showers. And Sunday, maximum of 15 with a shower or two. Get this, folks. Sunday is the 31st day of May. The year is wending away, isn't it? Okay, and it is 14 degrees outside of our studios here in Croydon. Good afternoon. You are with Jeff Tanner on my Wednesday Music Forum, or should I say Radio Eastern's Wednesday Music Forum. I'm going to play a bit of a theme tune and then we're going to get stuck in.

And yes, we do have a bit of a new theme tune just for the next couple of weeks while I'm playing some of my jazzy, bluesy, all that stuff all over the place like a dog's breakfast. And big thank you to Mr. John Mack for another wonderful show. As we mentioned, I don't know whether people remember that we used to do the double up shows in the morning, and I think I was the musical muesli, and Mr. John was the Fruit Loop. So great show again today, Mr. Mack. Okay, and we're also doing a double up, and I'm going to start off with one of my favourite English singers by the name of Elkie Brook, and this is Only Love Can Break a Heart.

0: Two tracks from Elky Brooks and the Cry Me a River, originally done back in 1955 by Julie London. And before that, Only Love Can Break a Heart. Oh dear, oh dear. And that was written by Mr. Neil Young. It is 14 minutes past the hour of 12. Let's have a word from these people for 1 minute and 52 seconds.
1: I'm Jim O'Brien with today's Towns and Cities of Australia. The township of Winton is located in central West Queensland, approximately 1,400 kilometres from Brisbane. It has a rich history with links to the Great Shearers Strike, Warsaw Matilda and Qantas. But today the town is almost as well known for something far more ancient, dinosaurs. The largest dinosaur skeleton found in Australia, a 20 to 30 ton sauropod named Elliot, was discovered on a property outside Winton in 1999. Lark Quarry, southwest of Winton, contains the world's best record of a dinosaur stampede. There's heaps to see and do in Winton, including the Warsaw Matilda Centre, displaying the mystery and romance of the Warsaw Matilda legend. The Caulfield and Fitzmaurice Dinosaur Diorama, which is an interpretation of the dinosaur stampede, which took place 95 million years ago at a place now known as Lark Quarry Conservation Park. Winton is also home to one of the few remaining open-air picture theatres. Winton is a traveller's oasis in the outback, providing a wide variety of accommodation and services, not to mention that wonderful Aussie hospitality. Winton is surrounded by the unique and unusual and adventurous playgrounds, with all roads leading to another exciting experience. Remember, Winton is the town where dinosaurs roam. Join me next time for Towns and Cities of Australia.
0: And the music to that was a Cliff Richard song, wasn't it? You're going to be finding me out in the country. Oh, well, there's an old dinosaur sitting here at the Life Activities Club Croydon's objective is to enhance lives through social education, physical and recreational objectives and experiences, offering support for members as they go through life-changing events. Yep, go along with that one. Our club is a not-for-profit community group run by volunteer members and will celebrate its 50th anniversary in August this year. For more information, contact Edith, the membership secretary, on 0417 522 744. I'll give you that number again. For Activities Club Croydon, Edith, 0417 522 744. And of course, as we do, if you want to give us a tinkle on the dog and bone here and speak to the lovely Rosemary out in reception, 972 722 9981, or if you want to text me straight to my screen, 0485 866 981. Now, I did promise you something completely different this week, and here we go. We're going to go to a Disney movie, and this is from Beauty and the Beast. And we could start off with Be Our Guest.
2: Ma chère mademoiselle, it is with deepest pride and greatest pleasure that we welcome you tonight. 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Try the grey stuff, it's delicious. Don't believe me, ask the dishes.

0: There you go. Two songs from the movie Beauty and the Beast. And that was the title track, Beauty and the Beast. It's Ariana Grande and John Legend. And before that, Be Our Guest, Be Our Guest, Be Our Guest here at Radio Eastern. Ewan McGregor and Emma Thompson, one of my favourite actresses. And Ewan McGregor is starring in a series that's on, I think, SBS at the moment, about a guy in Russia. So there you go. It is 26 minutes past the hour of 12. Hope you're enjoying this. It's a bit different, isn't it? But I hope you're enjoying it. I like this one. Listen carefully.
1: What do you do if you ask someone, are you okay? And they say no. Any ideas? Anything? There's more to say after, are you okay? Take time to listen. Encourage them to take action or find support. And remember to check in to see how they're doing. Learn how to keep the conversation going at ruok.org.au.
0: Absolutely. 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On the 31st of this month, their annual gala fundraising event will take place where guests will enjoy mocktails and canapes on arrival. Come on, Jeffrey. Then a three-course lunch, live entertainment and dancing. There will also be a live and silent auction, a mega raffle and fun lucky door gifts. The event will be held on Sunday the 31st of May 2026 from 11:30 to 4 p.m. And this is going to be held at the Cathy's Lane Reception, 90 Cathy's Lane, One Turner South. Tickets are $110 per person, including a $35 tax deductible for FOFA. For bookings or inquiries, you can contact Lynn on 0434 111 823. I'll give you that number again for Lynn, 0434 111 823. Certainly won't be doing a bit of dancing at the moment. Okay. Alrighty, let's do a couple of tracks from Mr. Stevie Wonder. I was just made to love her.

0: The wonderful Mr. Stevie Wonder, and signed, sealed, delivered, and I'm yours. Well, you've got me until 2 o'clock, and I was made to love her. Oh, there you go. It is 26 minutes to the hour of one. Let's have a word from Mr. Hutchinson Legal.
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0: Yes, and a representative from Hutchinson Legal is usually interviewed by Mr. Mack once a month, so, you know, catch up with it. 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This is going to be held at the Albert Park Lake at 10:30 a.m. on Sunday the 31st of May. 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There you go. After the demise of the wonderful Mr. Neil Danaher. Yep, we should all get behind these people that run these wonderful events. I've got me beanie. Yep, I've got it. I'll be wearing it on whenever I can. So, yeah. All righty. Now, back in the day, now we have mentioned this, Mr. Mack and I did in a little talk. We used to do the double up show, but part of the show that I used to do was actually what we termed as crossover opera. Yeah, I'm actually going to, I'm going to play for you the Australians. This is the 10 tenors. And they're going to sing for you a couple of Queen songs. And we're going to start off with Somebody to Love. This is the 10 Tenors.

0: Cop that. What do you reckon? Two songs by Queen done by the Ten Tenors, and they're out there touring at the moment. I believe they're at the State Theatre on the 2nd of June in Sydney. And we had The Show Must Go On and Somebody to Love. 16 minutes to the hour of one. Let's have a word from these people.
1: Sir Winston Churchill made a great observation we've often quoted. Hello, I'm Chuck Swindoll. London had just been bombed again, and the British were losing heart. As they were wondering what their future would hold, Sir Winston spoke these words: "This is not the end. This is not even the beginning of the end. But it is perhaps the end of the beginning." I think that's what Jesus was saying when he talked about things to come. When you see these things occurring, it isn't the end. It may not even be the beginning of the end, but it is the end of the beginning. Christ is coming back. Are you ready for that beginning?
2: 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To learn more about the Ministry of Insight for Living Australia, just head to our website, ifl.org.au.

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1: Bye.
0: Bye. Yes, as I always say, a bit of self-promotion doesn't go astray, does it? And David and I always have a good giggle. And most of it is ad hoc. So you like that? Ad hoc. We don't really know what we're going to play until we play it. And also, just a bit of a bit more self-promotion. 10 p.m. tonight on a Wednesday, join me for So Fresh, music of the 2000s. And you've got to remember that the year 2000 was 26 years ago. So most people like to refer it as doof doof music, but it's modern music leading from the 2000 up to out to now. Okay. The Mullum Market. Join in on celebrating National Reconciliation Week by going along to the Mullum Market. Explore First Peoples arts and culture stalls, food, performances and exhibition in Art Space Realm and children's art activities in your library realm. The Warren Jerry, I hope I pronounce it, the Warren Jerry Welcome to Country and Smoking Ceremony will be at 11 a.m. This is going to be held this Thursday, so tomorrow, 28th of May, 10 a.m. to 2 p.m. And this is going to be held at the Ringwood Town Square, 179 Maroondah Highway, Ringwood. It is free to get in. You can go to the website maroondah.vic.gov.au and type in Mullum or Reconciliation. There you go. So that's tomorrow, folks. Alrighty, you don't get any further from a little bit of contrast here. And one of my favourite forms of music is the blues. And some time ago, once again, I used to do a blues show on a Thursday night. This is The King. This is B.B. King.

0: monitoring the situation.
1: This is not the first time that this has happened. Under the former government, dozens of foreign fighters actually returned to Australia and resettled in the community. It's not the outcome that we want, but I think you've watched the Australian Parliament try to legislate this problem away, and that has been unsuccessful.
2: Australia's secured another two shipments of fertiliser, this time from Indonesia. This adds another 80,000 tonnes of urea to the nation's stockpile. The federal government has been shoring up reserves as the Iran war has put a strain on global supply. Agriculture Minister Julie Collins says the extra cargo has been underwritten by the government.
3: We have been doing everything that we can do to shield Australian farmers from the worst impacts and to make sure that they have access to critical inputs such as fuel and fertiliser.
2: It's believed a stabbing on a Melbourne train yesterday was a random attack. Police say a 38-year-old man was taken to hospital in a stable condition with upper body injuries after the attack at Thomastown. A 27-year-old man was arrested and has been charged with a number of assault-related offences. Doctors are pushing for stricter regulations around sunscreen to maintain public confidence in the crucial products. The Australian Medical Association argues recent issues with the performance of certain sunscreens shows why we need reliable and transparent testing. AMA Vice President Julian Raitt says people looking to stay sunsafe need to be able to trust what they're buying.
4: We'd also ask the TGA perhaps to look at the water resistance of these products, because clearly some of these products are more easily washed off than others. So the water resistance standards also need to be examined.
2: In business news, the sale of South Australia's Whyalla Steelworks has progressed to a short list of two bidders as the process enters its final stages. The successful bidder is set to be announced within months after Sanjeev Gupta's failed GFG Alliance was placed into administration in February last year. Checking the Aussie share market, the All Ords is trading up 13 points at 88.96. One Australian dollar is buying 71.54 US cents. This is AIR News. First to tennis, and day four will see two other Aussies in action at the French Open. AIR Sports' Paul Walsh has details.
5: After inspiring wins by Adam Walton over Daniel Medvedev and Kimberly Birrell over Jessica Pegula, James Duckworth and Thanasi Kokkinakis will be looking to maintain the momentum when they take to the courts on day four at Roland Garros. Duckworth will have an appointment with the 19-year-old teen sensation Rafael Hodar from Spain, while Kokkinakis will be looking to advance to the second round when he takes on the clay court specialist Pablo Carreño Busta, also from Spain. Pick of the matches on day four should be between the number two seed Alexander Zverev and Tomáš Mahaš from the Czech Republic. Paul Walsh for AIR Sport.
2: NRL and the Maroons are adding final touches ahead of tonight's State of Origin series opener. Coach Billy Slater says the team has shown great form and bonded through the week.
6: How they connect will be awesome to see, and that's the challenge, right? If some of these players haven't played alongside each other, and the challenge is to build that connection, build that relationship and continuity throughout the week, but it's a different beast when you get out there in the game. So we'll see how they all go, but what they've shown throughout the week has been top shelf.
2: New South Wales completed its traditional team walk around Sydney Olympic Park. The Blues will start favourites despite the late scratching of Mitchell Moses due to a hamstring injury. And Mitch Marsh has been ruled out of Australia's one-day tour of Pakistan. Wicketkeeper Josh Inglis will captain the side. Australian Independent Radio News.
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9: Well, your local weather forecast has got to be a maximum of 16, and it has already reached it. It is 16 degrees outside of our studios here. And for Thursday, the 28th day of May, maximum of 17 with a possible shower. And on Friday, maximum 15, a shower or two. And for the all-important weekend, maximum 17 showers for Saturday. And on Sunday, maximum 15. And once again, a shower or two. Well, we're certainly getting a bit of the wet stuff these days, aren't we?
10: Hold on.
9: Yep. Oh, that's better. I can hear myself now. I pressed the wrong button. Oh, yeah. All righty. You are with Jeff Tanner on Wednesday's Music Forum. No Vinyl Heaven this week, but once again, like last week, it's a double up. So the artist or bands that I'm playing, we're having a double up. Hope you are enjoying the music. If you want to give us a tinkle on the dog and bone, speak to the lovely Rosemary, 97229981, or you can text me straight to

Shania Twain and Come On Over. Not saying a word and don't be stupid. I think I mentioned a number of times on the shows here, I had the pleasure actually meeting Shania Twain when I used to work at Rod Laver Arena. So she was delightful, actually. Very, very nice. So I'm not saying another word. I'll get myself into trouble. Oh, dear. Okay, it is 14 minutes past the hour of one. I do hope you're enjoying my music again today. I might be doing some more of the same next week, and then after that I'll revert back to our soft rock. Just give me a message. 0485 866 981. See, just tell me what you think. I'm up for anything. Okay. 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As mentioned before, I do love my blues music, but I also like these sort of things. This is I Got a Right to Sing the Blues. This is Tony Bennett and Bonnie Raitt.

0: Tony Bennett and Billy Joel and A New York State of Mind. And I got a right to sing the blues. That was Tony Bennett and Bonnie Raitt. And that was Bonnie Raitt on guitar. Hope you've enjoyed those. And we've got plenty more to go because it is still only 24 minutes past one. Lordy, lordy, lordy.
1: Hi there, Graham Ross with the Winter Garden Clinic. Of all the winter flowering shrubs, Daphne is loved best for its perfume. The common variety has sweetly scented pink flowers, but there is also a beautiful white form with a lemony citrus perfume. Daphnes have no major insect problems, but they do have a reputation for being temperamental, and I often receive inquiries on the Garden Clinic helpline saying that my Daphne has suddenly died. This can occur if the roots are left wet for too long or if the soil is poorly drained. An application of anti-rot will help control any root-borne diseases. Growing them in pots with a quality potting mix is recommended. In the garden, the trick with Daphne is to plant it in a semi-shaded, well-drained spot with morning sun. A light mulch will keep the roots moist, but remember, don't overwater. Good gardening from Graham Ross and the Winter Garden Clinic.
0: Thank you very much, Graham Ross. Saw Graham Ross on Better Homes and Gardens last Friday, and he was in New Zealand, although it was quite an old episode, in a lovely place called Akaroa. Absolutely beautiful gardens, but I remember back a few years ago when we were on a cruise and we stopped at Akaroa so we could go to Christchurch. Absolutely beautiful town. So if you ever get to New Zealand, go to Akaroa. That's my travel tip for today. The city of Maroondah, e-waste and more. Let's start again, Geoffrey. The city of Maroondah, e-waste and more collection day. Council's e-waste recycling events are an easy way for Maroondah residents to recycle their e-waste for free, and another is coming up soon. This e-waste event accept clean polystyrene batteries, including car batteries, gas bottles, fluorescent light globes, cardboard, textiles, vapes and e-cigarettes. For full details on acceptable items and how to prepare to go to the council, you go to the council website. And if you're wanting to dispose of other items, then the council has an extensive online A to Z guide for disposing of items including paints, plastic and timbers. This is going to be held on Saturday the 30th of May, 8 a.m. till 2 p.m. The location is the Maroondah City Council Operations Centre, 24 to 28 Lincoln Road, Croydon. It is free, and for bookings, register online at maroondah.vic.gov.au. 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Go to the website maroondah.vic.gov.au and search e-waste. Here we go. I've got a whole lot of batteries left over from Christmas. Oh, lordy, lordy, lordy. Okay, K.D. Lang, Constantly Craving.

0: Two songs from K.D. Lang, and that was Helpless, written by Neil Young and first appeared on the Crosby, Stills, Nash and Young album Deja Vu. And we had Constant Craving. There you go. Much the same as myself sometimes. Let's have a word from these people.
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0: Yes, and Ida is very, very busy getting her show together for you after the 2 o'clock news. Roeville Lions Club Food Drive Share Space. The club holds its monthly food drive at Woolworths Stud Park on the second Saturday of each month. The food donations are then provided to the local charity Share Space Inc. The club also assists Share Space each month with packing food donations to the community. If you would like to join us to help our community, we meet every third Wednesday at St. Simon's Parish Community Centre, 2 Taylor's Lane, Roeville, at 7:30 p.m. Next meeting is Saturday the 13th of June at 9 a.m. at Woolworths Stud Park, 1101 Stud Road. And no cost, no bookings, but you can call 0422 313 306. There you go. And of course, one of my all-time favourites for blues is Eric Clapton. And I like this song. My very good friend, the Milkman, says...

0: the great Eric Clapton. Well, I think he's great. And that was Judgment Day. And before that, my very good friend, the Milkman, said, yep, we don't have Milkman anymore, do we? Okay, all righty, 15 minutes to the hour of two. Ida is, as I said, working up the, getting the show ready for you all after the 2 o'clock now. Oh, lordy, lordy, lordy. All righty, let's have a word from these people.
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0: There you go. Wantirna Dave U Club, a proud supporter of the Smith Family's Learning for Life program. This club helps raise funds for vulnerable children while giving members plenty of chances to socialise and have some fun. The meetings are held on the first Wednesday of the month at 11 a.m. and the next meeting is on Wednesday the 3rd of June at the Stamford Inn Hotel, corner of Wellington and Stud Roads of Roeville. Lunch is at your own cost. To book for lunch, you can call Kate on 0421 650 684. There you go. And, we're sort of, only sort of 14 minutes away from the end of the show, but like to big thank you to Rosemary that always comes in here every Wednesday to man the phones and a little bit of crowd control, and Mary's going to take over for Ida's show as well. Thank you very much, ladies. Moving furniture around. Okay, last week when I started doing all this swing, jive, rock, etc., etc., the microscope was on David Campbell, and two albums that I'm going to play the next two tracks from. Good Lovin', that's the name of the album. This is Good Lovin', the track. This is David Campbell.

0: David Campbell from his album Swing Sessions All The Way, and the before that, Good Loving from the album of the same name. Well, it's 28 minutes to the hour of Ida is ready, willing and able to give you a wonderful show, but I'm going to send this message out to everybody that's listening in.
1: If you feel qualified enough to debate why the 90s were the golden era of music, despite being born in the noughties, then you can ask a friend, are you okay? No qualifications needed. Visit areyouok.org.au.
0: Precisely. And of course, I have been playing a lot of, you know, a bit of swing the last couple of weeks, but I've neglected this bloke. This is Rod Stewart. And that old Black Magic.

from his series of CDs, The Great American Songbook. I think that was from number 5. Hope you've enjoyed the music this afternoon. And, what is it? Near 2 minutes to the hour of 2. Once again, if you want to listen to some 2000s music, listen in 10 o'clock tonight with yours truly, giving you something completely different. But otherwise, I will see you next Tuesday with my old mucker David Arthur, and back here again for Wednesday's Music Forum. And once again, thank you very much for Rosemary for manning the phones, and we're going to go out with a little bit more Rod Stewart, Beyond the Sea. See you later, folks. Have a good day. Go to Mighty Hawks.

And a big thank you out there to Maureen and Julie and Peter for writing in. They're thoroughly enjoying the music. Thank you very much.

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2: I'm Mark Dransfield. A cut to the fuel excise has helped lower Australia's inflation rate, with consumer prices slowing to 4.2% over the year to April. Housing costs have come down, but there's still pressure on rents and mortgage repayments. The cost of transportation, energy and food remains high, but lower than the previous inflation reading in March. Some experts say the result means interest rates may stay on hold for the time being. Federal Treasurer Jim Chalmers says it's a welcome result, but there's more work to do.
3: We've had an inflation challenge in our economy, which is made worse by the war in the Middle East. And what we see in these numbers is some encouraging numbers, but also we understand that inflation is too high in these numbers, and that's why it's a big focus of the government.
2: Two men have been charged over an attempted kidnapping in Sydney's southwest. Dusty Fitzpatrick reports.
4: Police have been told a woman was assaulted by a man at Warwick Farm when she stopped to change her car's flat tyre. It's alleged the man threatened the 27-year-old with a knife before trying to drag her towards an SUV parked nearby. Members of the public stepped in and the man took off. The woman was taken to hospital with face and leg injuries. Two men, aged 22 and 24, have now been charged. Police will allege

0: Very, very seriously.
1: In South Australia, a road train has escaped an inferno, but one of its trailers was destroyed in a fire at Cummins on the Eyre Peninsula this morning. Casey Miller from the CFS says the driver managed to separate the dolly from the rest of the truck as the $60,000 blaze took hold.
2: The fire was likely caused by a mechanical fault. Firefighters also used thermal imaging cameras to ensure the fire was completely extinguished.
1: Eyre Health News and researchers believe new blood tests could pave the way for more personalised lung cancer care. The University of Queensland-led study is using blood monitoring technology that could replace tumour biopsies. Associate Professor Arutha Kulasinghe says it's less invasive for patients.
3: Blood is a good proxy. We get blood taken every couple of months for every patient. And so what we're trying to do is to be able to measure those tumour markers, not by sampling the tumour directly, but in a non-invasive way, such as a simple blood test.
1: And NASA has unveiled plans to launch 3 uncrewed missions this year to begin construction on a permanent moon base. The $20 billion project aims to build the infrastructure needed to support long-term human presence there. Former astronaut Katie Coleman says this phased approach is essential.
4: But it's 3 phases of basically putting things on the surface of the moon that will help us understand enough about it to be able to have people live there.
1: This is Eyre News. James Hird has declared he wants to coach Essendon again. The Bombers did not rule anyone in or out of the job yesterday following Brad Scott's sacking. Hird coached the club from 2011 to 2013 and then again for most of 2015, a period in which the club was beset by the drug saga. He's told Footy Classified he wants the job if the club will have him.
5: Pit my wares against the other coaches and seeing off the best man for the job. And if I'm the best man for the job, yes, I would love to do that job. But if I'm not, choose the best man and let's go forward with this club and make it the best club in the AFL again.
1: The countdown is on for the opening game of the Men's State of Origin series beginning tonight at Olympic Park. Laurie Daly's Blues side will look to make amends against the Maroons at Accor Stadium after losing the decider on home turf last year. New South Wales is the favourite, but former captain Paul Gallen thinks it will be close.
6: I'm actually nervous. Queensland have got a great side. New South Wales have a great side, but I'm more nervous this year than I have been in previous years.
1: And in tennis, James Duckworth and Thanasi Kokkinakis will look to keep the Aussie flag flying at Roland Garros after upset wins for Queenslanders Kim Birrell and Adam Walton at the French Open overnight. Australian Independent Radio News.
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9: And the forecast for Melbourne's outer east for today, Wednesday, the 27th of May. An overnight low of 11, some drizzle at times and 16 degrees. Thursday, possible shower and 17. Friday, shower or 2 and 15. And Saturday, we've got showers and 17. And actually, the temperature outside our studio here in Croydon, we've currently reached the top, which is 17 degrees. And that takes us up to 2:05. Now, I would just like to say it is a bit of a lovely autumn day, I think, but it is getting colder, isn't it? And we're probably getting a little bit of similar weather now, but at least it's not freezing at the moment. And hello, everyone. My name is Ida Ghibellini, and you are listening to Wednesday Waves right here on 98.1 Radio Eastern FM. Now, welcome to those of you listening on the FM band as well as those streaming online. But before we start, I'd love to shout out to Jeff Tanner for his show, Wednesday Music Forum. And I actually really loved the old Bobby Darin number, Beyond the Sea. You see, I do know a bit of my 50s, Jeff. There you go. Actually really loved that track. So, but today on the show, we've got an eclectic mix of songs, probably a little bit something from every era, every mood and every moment in time. And I know you love variety and we've got plenty of it. But before we dive into that, let's kick off with a bit of 80s and here's Foreigner with Urgent.

0: And she was, by Talking Heads, a band famous for blending art, funk and rock in a way nobody else dared to in the 80s. And before that we had Urgent by Foreigner, and here's the part I love. The band actually wrote it in the studio on the spot because they needed, in quote, something urgent, and the title stuck, and so did that driving groove. Now we're coming up to 14 minutes past two and you're listening to Wednesday Waves with me, Ida Ghibellini. If you like, you can give our studio a call on 9722 9981. I've got Mary in the studio today, or you can text us on 0485 866 981, and we'll be back after this message.
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0: Yes, a huge thank you to all our sponsors out there that sponsor Radio Eastern 98.1 FM. Now, coming up next, we have a little bit of dreaming with Gary Wright and Dream Weaver. Enjoy this one.

Praise You by Fatboy Slim, a track that became iconic because of how warm and human it sounded in the middle of a big beat era. And while everyone else was kind of going louder, he flipped it completely by building a dance anthem around a soulful 1970s vocal and piano loop. And before that, we had Gary Wright with Dreamweaver, one of the very first major hits made entirely on synthesizers, no guitars at all. It really was a dreamlike moment in music history, that's for sure. And it's now coming up to 24 minutes past two, and you're listening to Wednesday Waves with me, Ida Ghibellini, right here on 98.1 Radio Eastern FM. Coming up next, we have the Pet Shop Boys. Enjoy this one.

Nick Kershaw and Wouldn't It Be Good. And that was a synth pop classic from 1984. And Kershaw actually wrote it during a pretty rough patch in his life, which is why the lyrics have that sort of longing emotional punch underneath all those shimmering keyboards. And before that, It's a Sin by the Pet Shop Boys, one of their biggest hits, driven by that huge cathedral-like production. And fun fact, Neil Tennant actually wrote it as a tongue-in-cheek look at the guilt he felt growing up in a strict Catholic school. And the song became an international anthem. Yes, I can relate to that as a Catholic girl myself. Now, we are coming up to 26 minutes to 3 and you're listening to Wednesday Waves with me, Ida Ghibellini, and we've got the St. Vincent de Paul Society Winter Appeal, very sort of important at this time of year. Winter is one of the toughest times of year for households the society supports, and financial insecurity is now hitting many Aussies harder than ever. So for households with little or no savings buffer, it only takes one setback, you know, like an illness, an accident, a job loss, to go from just getting by to going under. So every donation to the Vinnie's Winter Appeal will help the society provide practical support to people experiencing or at risk of homelessness, poverty and rising cost of living pressures, including assistance with food, bills and other essentials needed for a decent life. So what can you do? You can donate at the website vinnies.org.au, or you can give them a call on 131182. Okay, coming up now, we're going to have a little bit of an Aussie double, and here's the Models with Out of Mind, Out of Sight.

Band Noiseworks with Take Me Back. Now, I actually remember going to a concert to see Noiseworks, and apparently that song is about the lead singer's best friend who passed away, saw him drive away on his motorbike, and basically what he's saying is take me back to that last time that we saw each other. Yeah, it was very, very sad. But he did get a hit out of it, so that's a good thing. And before that, we had The Models with Out of Mind, Out of Sight. Now, we're going to continue on with our Aussie journey, and we're going to go with Jojo Zepp and the Falcons, Melbourne band, with Shape I'm In. Enjoy this one.

the wonderful Bee Gees there with Massachusetts. It's hard to believe those guys grew up in Australia, isn't it? I'm not sure if everyone's seen the 2020 documentary, How Can You Mend a Broken Heart? It's a documentary directed by Frank Marshall, and it's actually really excellent. It's really emotional, and especially hearing Barry Gibb reflecting on losing his brothers. I remember watching it, and he actually said that he would give all his fame away if he could just spend a little bit more time with his brothers, because he's actually the last Gibb standing, really. It also covers their Australian years really well and how they reinvented themselves multiple times musically, and they came back from disco, which was actually really difficult to do because there's a little bit of a disco phobia out there sometimes. Yeah, so if you can, go and see that documentary. It's actually really, really good. Now, it's coming up to 10 minutes to 3. I think we've got time for a couple more short numbers. We're going to continue on with our Aussie journey just for now, and here's Bernard Fanning and Wish You Well. Enjoy this one.

Melons there with Tired of Toe in the Line, one of those smooth Aussie grooves that still sounds like summer and late night radio, doesn't it? And before that, Bernard Fanning with Wish You Well, that was released after Powderfinger actually went on hiatus. And it kind of proved that he could absolutely hold his own as a solo artist with that big open road Australian sound we all know and love, that's for sure. Okay, 4 minutes to three. Have we got time to sneak in one more song? I think we have. Here's Rod Stewart and Young Turks. Enjoy this one.

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2: I'm Mark Dransfield. Australia's employment services system is about to undergo its biggest overhaul in 30 years. More from federal politics reporter Nelson Scott.
3: Currently, 20% of people on JobSeeker are in the program for 5 years or longer. That's up from 13% a decade ago. All recipients are currently required to complete a standardised mutual obligations model in order to receive income support payments. There are concerns this approach has led to providers focusing their efforts on those ready to work, neglecting the long-term unemployed. The government will now replace the current model with a three-tiered support system. Labor Senator Michelle Ananda-Raja says this will

0: arrested by police, with officers seizing a number of replica firearms and a quantity of drugs. He's been charged with one count each of unlawful possession of weapons, possessing dangerous drugs and making threats, and is due to appear at Brisbane Magistrates Court today. Lachlan Gray, Brisbane.
1: The US Secretary of State does not appear to be giving up on a peace deal with Iran, despite fresh US strikes. The Iranian Foreign Ministry has described it as a gross violation of the ceasefire. Marco Rubio says they're still working through the finer details of the broader peace agreement.
2: It's going to take a couple days to settle on, even down to the disagreements over a word, sentence. So we'll have to work through that. If there's going to be a deal, we're going to have to work through that. But this is, it's either going to be a good deal or there isn't going to be one.
1: Australian students have recorded their worst digital literacy since testing began 2 decades ago. The Australian Curriculum Assessment and Reporting Authority has found just 37% of Year 10 students met the proficient standard for using digital tools. ACARA Chief Executive Stephen Neal says that's despite near universal access to technology.
3: But that's not translating into the kind of skills and knowledge that students need to really participate successfully in a world that is completely dominated by ICT. And these are things that we need to continue to work on for our kids.
1: A new medicine has been approved in Australia to delay the onset of type 1 diabetes symptoms and the need for insulin treatment. Tzeal is now approved for Australians aged 8 and over who are in an early stage of type 1 diabetes before symptoms have developed. Professor John Wentworth at St Vincent's Institute of Medical Research says this medicine is a paradigm shift.
4: This drug affects the immune system or targets the immune system. It causes the immune system to reset, and by doing that, protects the pancreas from the autoimmune attack that causes type 1 diabetes.
1: This is AIR News. Queensland will be in enemy territory when it kicks off its shield defence tonight as State of Origin returns. Sarah Patterson reports.
5: The Maroons will be up against a new-look Blues outfit with plenty to prove at Sydney's Accor Stadium tonight. Raiders star Ethan Strange has been catapulted into the starting 5-8 role for New South Wales, whilst Queensland skipper Cameron Munster has offered one simple message for rookie Sam Walker as he prepares to make his Origin debut in front of 80,000 Blues fans. That is, back yourself. Sarah Patterson, AIR Sport.
1: AFL, and the Demons are playing down their first clash with four-time best and fairest Clayton Oliver since he was traded to the Giants. Melbourne hosts GWS in Alice Springs on Sunday, and coach Stephen King is focused on bouncing back from a loss to the Bulldogs.
6: Everyone's a competitor. I don't think it'd be as personal as I have to play well to show Clary that I can play. I think, for me, I think it's us, responding after a disappointing game last week. So, I'd be surprised if everyone's like, I've got to make sure I turn up this week to beat Clary.
1: And the International Cricket Council is weighing up a proposal to swap in a pink ball during bad light in test matches. Australian Independent Radio News.
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8: And the forecast for Melbourne's outer east for today, Wednesday the 27th of May. An overnight low of 11, a little bit of drizzle and 16 degrees. Thursday we've got possible showers and 17. Friday, a shower or two and 15. And Saturday we've got showers and 17. And the temperature outside our studio here in Croydon, I think we've reached the maximum of 16 degrees. And that takes us up to 6 minutes past three. Well, welcome back, everybody. If you've just joined me for the second hour, my name is Eddie Ghibellini and you are listening to Wednesday Waves right here on 98.1 Radio Eastern FM. And a big welcome to those of you who are streaming online as well. But now we're going to start off with a little bit of an Elvis tribute. Here's a Lana Miles and Black Velvet.

0: John Sicada there with Just Another Day, a massive worldwide hit in the early 90s, actually. And interestingly, Gloria Estefan actually helped discover him and co-wrote the song. And before that, we had Alana Miles with Black Velvet, a song inspired by Elvis Presley and the Deep American South. It actually went on to become her signature hit and won her a Grammy for Best Female Rock Vocal Performance. So there you go. Elvis helping artists even beyond the grave. How's that? Okay, we are coming up to 17 minutes past three and you're listening to Wednesday Waves with me, Ida Ghibellini, right here on 98.1 Radio Eastern FM. Now, if you like, can give us a call. Our numbers are 9722 9981. I've got Mary in the studio helping me today, or you can text us on 0485 866 981.
1: Curling up on a cold, wintry night in front of an open fire can be very cozy and romantic. But that old-world charm could turn into a deadly nightmare. Chimneys can easily become a fire hazard that can destroy your home if they're choked with soot. So before relaxing in front of your wood fire, make sure the flue is fitted correctly to Australian standards and get the chimney cleaned each year by a qualified tradesman.
0: Okay, so we've got the Gully Market. Now, did you know that there's a market in Upper Ferntree Gully that runs every weekend? So if you're looking for a family day out on the weekend, the Gully Market could be a great place for you to visit. Or you can just come yourself and enjoy the market atmosphere, having fun browsing, and maybe you'll find something unique or a bargain or two. 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So come early and grab a bargain while helping to raise funds for local community and organisations. It's on Saturdays and Sundays from 9 a.m. to 3 p.m. Upper Ferntree Gully Train Station, Burwood Highway, and it's free entry. And if you want further information, you can call Dennis Luke on 0414 879 549. Okay, coming up next, we're going to have a little bit of a boogie. We're getting to 3 o'clock, so in the 3 o'clock hour, which is always when we feel a bit more tired, isn't it, as human beings, I think. So I think it's time to dust yourself off and have a bit of a dance to the Communards. Enjoy this one.

0: two wonderful dance tracks there. We had Everything But the Girl and Missing. And that was one of those rare tracks that completely reinvented the band that were formerly known for more of a soft, acoustic, almost jazzy music. And then this heartbreak anthem suddenly became a global hit. And Tracy Thorn, the leader of the band, said she was stunned to hear her voice pulsing over a dance beat in the nightclubs, but it turned them into international stars overnight. Yeah, it would be stunning if you're a person who sort of sings the opposite type of music, isn't it? And before that, Don't Leave Me This Way by the Communards, which was their big high-energy hit from the 80s, made famous from Thelma Houston before the Communards turned it into a dance floor anthem. Okay, it's 28 minutes past three and you're listening to Radio Eastern FM. My name is Edda Ghibellini and you're listening to Wednesday Waves. We're going to a sponsor break and then the news.
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5: Radio Eastern Community News, I'm Andrew Conway. Maroondah, Knox and Yarra Ranges councils are all dealing with big decisions on future growth, with local residents again raising concerns about congestion, tree loss and neighbourhood character in the Outer East. Councils say they are trying to balance housing demand with livability, with several key structure plans and planning scheme amendments now open for community feedback over coming weeks. Residents are being urged to review the draft plans on their council websites and make a submission before the consultation deadlines close. Community groups say local voices will be crucial in shaping how areas like Boronia, Ferntree Gully, Bayswater and Croydon look and feel over the next decade. And Eastern Football Netball League umpire John Bonfadini is feeling okay after he collapsed while umpiring and was rushed to hospital on Saturday afternoon. The incident occurred in the third quarter of the Division 3 seniors match between Coldstream and Sylvan. Bonfadini is an experienced league umpire who is also a life member of Sylvan. He typically umpires the reserves but was asked to back up and also umpire the seniors after another umpire pulled out. In a statement on Saturday night, Sylvan Football Club said, "Just letting you know that John is stable at the moment and talking. He has lost some memory. They don't know what has happened yet." Bonfadini was immediately attended to by trainers and two nurses who performed CPR after he collapsed, and a defibrillator was also brought out. One of the nurses who attended to him was understood to be the partner of a Coldstream player. An Ambulance Victoria spokesman confirmed that paramedics were called to the incident just before 4 p.m. on Saturday. Bonfadini commented on the statement later on Saturday night and said that he was feeling okay. And as we lead into the cooler months, the Country Fire Authority has lifted the fire danger period across Knox, Maroondah, Manningham and Yarra Ranges, but is reminding residents that bushfire risk is replaced by another seasonal hazard. Authorities say people in the Outer East should now turn their attention to chimney and heater safety, burning off rules and storm preparedness around the home. Residents are being urged to check smoke alarms, clear gutters and branches, and follow council guidelines before any backyard burning off, particularly near bushland and in the foothills. Emergency services say simple preparation can now reduce the likelihood of house fires, localised flooding and storm damage through winter. And in local sport, it was another big weekend in the Eastern Football Netball League, with Premier Division matches played across Melbourne's Outer East on Saturday the 23rd of May.
6: East Ringwood continued their strong start to the 2026 season, defeating South Belgrave away by 91 points in a powerful display of Premier Division dominance. The East Ringwood Roos sit atop the Premier Division ladder, one game clear of Roval, with seven straight wins. Around the grounds, there were more big scores, with Berwick notching up one of the club's best away wins the week before since joining the competition, piling on a triple-figure score to overwhelm their opponents, only to face Roval in the weekend just past. They, of course, went down against the Roval Hawks. League officials say the Premier Division ladder is tightening, with several clubs still in the hunt and more blockbuster clashes to come as we move towards the middle of the season. Remember, all of the action is available live and exclusive on Radio Eastern FM 98.1 every Saturday afternoon. And that's all on Radio Eastern Community News. Please email news tips to reception at radioeasternfm.com.au. Thanks to Leader Community News, Rangers Star Trader and the Eastern Football Netball League. I'm Andrew Conway on your voice in Melbourne's Outer East, Radio Eastern FM 98.1.

0: Nothing like some Beatles on a Wednesday afternoon. You're just sitting with a cuppa and listening to their wonderful music. That was before we had Lady Madonna first, and their tribute to all the hard-working women holding families together. Now, Paul McCartney was inspired to write it after seeing a photo in National Geographic of a tired mum with her baby, and he said it struck him how women carry the weight quietly through everything, and that image became the spark for the whole song, Lady Madonna. And then before that, we had In My Life, one of John Lennon's most personal pieces. He once said that it was the first time he wrote honestly about his own memories, which is why it feels so nostalgic and reflective. And many critics actually still call it one of the greatest songs the Beatles ever recorded. So there you go, the brilliance of McCartney and Lennon in their writing. They could take an everyday moment and turn it into something timeless, couldn't they? That's for sure. Okay, we're coming up to 20 minutes to four, and we'll be back after this.
1: I'm Graham Laurie, and I invite you to join me on Mondays and Wednesdays from 4 till 6 p.m. for Going Home with Graham. I'll bring you a wonderful selection of music from the 60s and 70s, just right for driving home. We're going home.
0: Yes, that's right, folks. Don't touch that dial at 4 o'clock. You've got some wonderful music and a great show coming up with Graham Laurie there. Okay, but in the meantime, we're going to move on with some wonderful tracks from Evanescence and the Cranberries. So we're going to start off with Evanescence. Have a listen to the beautiful piano at the start. I just love the piano at the start of this track. Have a listen.

Irish band The Cranberries there with Zombie, a song written by Dolores O'Riordan in response to the 93 IRA bombing in England. And before that, Evanescence with My Immortal, a hauntingly beautiful ballad that Amy Lee actually began writing as a teenager, and a song that helped define the early 2000s alternative rock. Yeah, absolutely love the piano in that track. It's just stunning. Okay, now we are coming up to 9 minutes to four. We might have time to sneak in one or two more tracks before we get to listen to the wonderful Graham Laurie. Now, I think we're going to go with Simply Red. We're going to sort of liven it up a bit now. So here's Simply Red and Stars.

Hope you love that track, Simply Red and Stars. And that's the end of our show for today. My name's Ida Ghibellini. Stay tuned for Graham Laurie and make sure you're smiling while you enjoy this one. See you next time.

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2: I'm Mark Dransfield. The Federal Opposition maintains Australia's inflation rate is still too high, even though there's been an improvement. Consumer prices grew by 4.2% over the year to April, a result mainly driven by the decision to temporarily halve the fuel excise. Shadow Treasurer Tim Wilson says unless the government lowers its own spending, inflation will remain at elevated levels.
3: It started before the Iran crisis. It's persisted and compounded during the Iran crisis. And the challenge now is to make sure that households don't have their savings and their income stolen by stealth through inflation.
2: Westpac has been hit with a $26 million civil penalty for failing to respond to customers doing it tough. A federal court judge found between 2017 and 2023, the bank failed to respond to over 200 online hardship requests within the time required by law. Detectives believe the attempted kidnapping of a woman in Sydney's southwest was a targeted attack. Two men are accused of following the 27-year-old in her car to Warwick Farm and dragging her at knife point towards an SUV when she pulled over to change a tyre. Acting Inspector Andrew Sweeney says it was a scary incident, which could have been much worse if not for the passers-by who intervened.
4: The actions of the members of the public should be commended. Their bravery and involvement in this incident potentially prevented the incident from escalating further.
2: A Cairns man faces up to 10 years imprisonment over alleged child abuse material offences. Chloe Affleck with details.
5: The 73-year-old has been charged after Australian Border Force officials allegedly detected child abuse material on his mobile device. The man arrived at Brisbane International Airport from Vanuatu on May 13, where he was intercepted and sent for a baggage examination. Initial investigations of the man's mobile device revealed images and videos allegedly depicting child abuse material. He was arrested by Border Force officials and later granted bail. A full forensic examination of the mobile device is ongoing. He's due to appear before Brisbane Magistrates Court today. Chloe Affleck, Brisbane.
2: In Victoria, two men arrested yesterday in connection with police killer Desi Freeman have been released without charge. Madeline Burke reports.
6: A 48-year-old and a 45-year-old were taken into custody by detectives from Task Force Summit, who continue to investigate Freeman's movements after the fatal shooting of two police officers in Porepunkah last year.

0: The opposition also wants the site to be assessed for other options, including for use as an education facility or for medium-density housing.
1: Alastair Kirkby reporting. This is AIR News. NRL and former Blues captain Paul Gallen has declared Ethan Strange is built for Origin ahead of his debut tonight in the series opener. The Canberra 5-8 will start the match after Mitchell Moses was ruled out with a hamstring strain. Gallen concedes the shuffle will place more pressure on Nathan Cleary's kicking game.
2: All our kicking, 100% of our kicking is going to fall back on Nathan Cleary. He's got the ability to do it. There's no doubt about that. It's not like he's not going to be able to do it. But I just feel without Moses there, there's not that other option there, which is a bit of a hindrance to us.
1: Former Essendon coach Brad Scott has conceded the club made a mistake in not bringing in more senior players to support its young stars over the past few years. Speaking to AFL media, Scott admits the youth-focused list strategy, compounded by a horror injury list over the past 18 months, left the club exposed.
3: I felt that if you're going to rebuild, you can't utilise list spots at the expense of draft picks. If you are a rebuilding team and you're by definition young and inexperienced, and then you compound that by having an extraordinary injury list, you're vulnerable. But again, maybe we should have sacrificed a couple of draft picks to bring in some experience to support our young talent.
1: And Mitch Marsh has come home from the IPL with an ankle injury and won't play in Australia's three-game 50-over series against Pakistan. Keeper batter Josh Inglis will captain Australia in the absence of Marsh, regular skipper Pat Cummins and vice-captain Travis Head. Australian Independent Radio News.
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5: For Melbourne's outer east for tomorrow, Thursday, 28th of May, a low overnight of 11, possible shower and 17 degrees. Friday, shower to 15. Saturday, showers 17. And currently, the temperature outside our studios in Croydon is 17 degrees. Hello, everyone. You're with Graham Laurie, and welcome to the program, Going Home with Graham.

0: Thank you for joining us. The time is 6 minutes past four, and you're tuned to 98.1 Radio Eastern, which is your voice in Melbourne's Outer East. And I'll be with you till six. Well, thanks very much to Ida for the terrific program. Fantastic selection, as usual. And also a big shout out to Ida, too, because Ida sat in the chair on Monday when I was having a well-earned rest. And a big thanks to Mark Jones too, because he performed admirably in his debut performance last Wednesday doing the Drive program. So thanks again, Mark. Now tomorrow, it's National Hamburger Day in Australia. So this program, it's one with a lot. It's got a fried egg, gherkins and grilled pineapple on top with a Diet Coke. So we'll serve it up then with George Harrison and the biggest selling song of 1971.
1: It's time for a classic from the 70s.

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0: Great live version of Running on Empty. Song that Jackson Browne said reflected the very short trips in the car between home and the recording studio, and hence, being just a few blocks, Jackson Browne would often drive with almost no fuel in the car. Opening up today's program, the first number one single by an ex-Beatle, My Sweet Lord, from George Harrison.
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0: terrific Aussie double play, brother and sister duo Angus and Julia Stone, with their winning song, topped the Triple J Hottest 100 Countdown back in 2010, Big Jet Plane. Before that, opening up the bracket, the debut single from Billy Field, Bad Habits, off his first album of the same name, released in 1981. The time is 26 minutes past four at Radio Eastern 98.1, and you're with Graham Laurie. Now, Jerry's back in the office, and he'd very much welcome a call from you. Our number here at Radio Eastern, if you want to chat to Jerry, it's 9722 9981, or you may prefer to text us on the SMS line, which is 0485 866 981. The Australian Red Cross pop-up blood centre in Upway. Got a bit of spare time this month to give blood and change lives? Lifeblood will be popping up in Upway for 6 days soon, and they'd love locals to go along and help make a difference. Did you know that one in three people in Upway will need blood, and they need people like you to give it and or to spread the word for others to give? Otherwise, blood may not be there at the crucial moment. Every drop fully, truly counts. It's on now until Saturday, 30th of May this week, various times. It's held at the Upway Community Hall, 1443 Burwood Highway in Upway. You can book either through the website lifeblood.com.au or the Donate Blood app, or you may wish to phone them on 13 14 95.
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2: 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I just love this programme.

0: the last song recorded by Jim Morrison in his lifetime, Riders on the Storm from the Doors. And before that, Scottish band, Big Country, really getting the guitars to almost sound like bagpipes, I think, in their great hit, In a Big Country. You're going home with Graham, and I'm Graham Laurie, bringing you a selection of the hits and classics across the decades, and you're tuned to Radio Eastern 98.1 on the FM band, and we're also streaming on the web. For Melbourne's outer east for tomorrow, the forecast is for overnight low of 11, possible shower, and 17 degrees. And currently, the temperature outside our studios in Croydon, it's a cool 14 degrees.
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0: Yes, and we've certainly got the big one this weekend. It's a top-of-the-table clash from the First Division. It's Montrose versus Mitcham. Now, if you can't get out to Montrose Recreation Reserve for the big game, then please tune in to Radio Eastern Saturday 1:15. You'll hear the pre-match comments, pre-match interviews, then the big one at 2:30, and there'll be a wrap-up of all scores from all games, from all divisions at 5:15. So this Saturday, Montrose versus Mitcham. EFNL footy.
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0: Yes, thanks very much, Melinda. That's exactly the case with this next hit from Thelma Plum, released last year.
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0: First up, Thelma Plum, off her great album from last year, I'm Sorry, Now Say It Back. And we heard the hit single, We Don't Talk About It. And then, With or Without You from U2, off the famous Joshua Tree album from 1987. And the song describing Bono's feelings about the lives he led as a musician and as a domestic person. The time is 12 minutes to 5. The Mudlarks Golf Group. Have you ever wanted to join a group of ladies who love their golf as much as they love having fun? If you have some golfing experience, then this could be where you may find new friends while playing golf in a fun, safe and supportive group. There are weekly prizes, monthly competitions, fun events, and even weekends away with the girls. Golf's a great way to feel healthier, younger, and make new friends. So this is held weekly. It's Tuesday mornings, and it's at the Ringwood Golf Course. Marg Graham's your contact if you'd like more information. Marg's number 0409 002 392. Now, if Marg's busy playing golf, try Robin Duff. And Robin's number, 0438 704 990.
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Simon and Garfunkel, an America song that concerns young lovers hitchhiking across the US in search of America. Inspired by a 1964 road trip that Paul Simon took with his girlfriend. And before that, Elvis Costello, Good Year for the Roses. That's his cover of the great George Jones song from 10 years earlier. Well, I hope you can join me after the 5 o'clock news with another hour of the same. To take us there as he does each and every Wednesday, the Grammy Award winning instrumental Nessun Dorma from Jeff Beck.

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2: Hello there, I'm Terry Daniel. The federal government has welcomed the drop in inflation, but concedes there's more work to do. Consumer prices grew 4.2% over the year to April. This is down on the March data. Halving the fuel excise to help bring down the cost of petrol and diesel mainly contributed to the result. Treasurer Jim Chalmers has told Parliament inflation is lower in Australia than many other countries.
3: Now, our inflation came down in April in Australia, while it went up in April in the US and Canada and the Euro area. But we know, Mr. Speaker, that people are still under pressure. And that's why our budget strategy is so responsible and so important.
2: Business leaders are urging the government to pause and rethink proposed tax changes, which are due to be introduced into Parliament. Peak bodies from across the country say changes to capital gains tax and discretionary trusts will penalise investment in small and medium businesses and undermine their ability to compete. Australian Chamber of Commerce and Industry Chief Executive Andrew McKellar says Labor must instead pursue reforms which support investment and productivity.
4: We know that they want to introduce legislation. We think they've got to address these impacts across the board. It won't be good enough to simply carve out one or two narrow areas. They have to look at this comprehensively.
2: Western Australia's Acting Police Commissioner has described the state's recent road toll as horrendous. Carly Whiteley says 9 people have been killed in 8 fatal crashes across the state's roads recently. She's now urging both drivers and passengers to be extra cautious on the roads during the upcoming Western Australian long weekend.
5: The cameras are doing their job, but equally we still see people not wearing their seatbelts. We are seeing people that sadly have not had their seatbelt on and are flown from a vehicle. There is no good outcome for that. You need to take responsibility when you get in a car.
2: Meanwhile in Queensland, Brisbane City Council is claiming the biggest pothole blitz in the city's history. They've managed to fill 2,700 potholes in just 5 days. Infrastructure Chair Ryan Murphy says the effort is a credit to road crews and motorists.
6: The Lord Mayor really wanted us to make a conscious and deliberate effort after this unseasonal rain to get the potholes filled and get the roads back to normal as quickly as possible. And full credit to our crews out there on the ground. They have done just that. But we wouldn't have been able to done it without all of those residents, those motorists out there who have been calling in these potholes.
2: In AIR Medical News, a revolutionary treatment has been approved, giving young Aussies on track to develop type 1 diabetes more time without daily finger pricks and injections. T-Zield is delivered via infusion and can delay onset for up to 2 years when given to those in the early pre-symptomatic stages of the disease. Endocrinologist Professor John Wentworth says work is underway to determine whether repeated treatments could hold it off in the long term.
7: One of the questions about that is it safe? Does it cause immune problems that are an issue down the track? So far, we haven't observed that, but this limited numbers of people have had repeat courses of treatment, and these people still remain off insulin.
2: Briefly, in other news,

0: he thinks, and he's willing to chance his arm and pull the trigger and take a risk, and that worries me.
1: Tennis, and day four will see two other Aussies in action at the French Open. Airsport's Paul Walsh has the details.
2: After inspiring wins by Adam Walton over Daniel Medvedev and Kimberly Birrell over Jessica Pegula, James Duckworth and Thanasi Kokkinakis will be looking to maintain the momentum when they take to the courts on day four at Roland Garros. Duckworth will have an appointment with the 19-year-old teen sensation Rafael Hodar from Spain, while Kokkinakis will be looking to advance to the second round when he takes on the clay court specialist Pablo Carreño Busta, also from Spain. Pick of the matches on day four should be between the number 2 seed Alexander Zverev and Tomáš Mahaš from the Czech Republic. Paul Walsh for Air Sport.
1: Super Rugby news, and the Western Force have included Ben Donaldson and George Bridge on their 23-player list for Saturday's season-ending home game against the New South Wales Waratahs. Donaldson's been out for 2 games with a quad injury, and Bridge is back in the starting 15 after being rested last week. Australian Independent Radio News.
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4: For Melbourne's at east for tomorrow, Thursday, 28th of May, a low overnight of 11. Possible shower and 17 degrees. Friday, shower 2, 15. Saturday, showers 17. And currently, the temperature outside our studios in Croydon is 14 degrees. Welcome to the second hour of Going Home with Graham, and I'm your host, Graham Laurie. 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We're kicking off the second hour of today's program celebrating National Hamburger Day tomorrow, and I'm reminded therefore of the witty hamburger joke my 6-year-old grandson Lockie told me. He said, "How did the butcher introduce his wife?" "Meet Patty."

0: Joe Camilleri out front of the Black Sorrows with their great hit from 1989, Chained to the Wheel. And opening up the second hour of today's program, the most successful single that Van Halen had, and it was Jump. And it was an interesting song because it was one of those songs that didn't feature a guitar solo, which was so traditional from the band Van Halen. The Chinese Association of Victoria. Community Bank Wonturna is proud to support the Chinese Association of Victoria, a long-standing organisation that has been celebrating Chinese culture, language and community since 1982. From humble beginnings, the Chinese Association of Victoria has grown into a vibrant 5-acre hub in Wonturna, welcoming more than 1,000 members each week through programs ranging from language classes and Tai Chi to dance, table tennis and lion dance. They meet at 8 Ashley Street in Wonturna. Now, if you'd like to find out more information about the Chinese Association of Victoria, Christine Chia is your contact. Christina's number, 0401-060-070 or email admin@cavinc.com.au.
1: 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I cannot warn you strongly enough about the use of ladders of any description on polished floors. The feet of a ladder, be it a set of steps or an extension ladder, are not designed to grip on shiny surfaces. Always use a thick non-slip drop sheet before placing your ladder, and always be even more cautious of the angle from the wall with your extension ladder. A ladder can be a lethal weapon if it's not used correctly. Till next time, this is Richard the Renovator.
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0: another fantastic Aussie double play. Aussie band Youth Group with their cover. I guess it's pretty well their signature song too. It's their cover of the earlier hit by Alphaville. And if you haven't seen it, check out the video clip. It's young kids skateboarding. It's absolutely fabulous. And before that, Fanny Lumsden with her terrific release, Millionaire, from last year. The time is 26 minutes past 5 at Radio Eastern, 98.1, and you're with Graeme Laurie. Now, Jerry's in the office, need very much welcome a call from you. Our number here at Radio Eastern, if you want to chat to Jerry, it's 9722 9981, or if you prefer to send us a text, you can use the SMS line, which is 0485 866 981, and that's exactly what Cameron did and what Marg from Ferntree Gully did. Marg really enjoyed the cover of the George Jones hit Good Year for the Roses that we heard from Elvis Costello just before the news.
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0: Yeah, thanks, Jack. 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

0: Paul McCartney's composition for the Beatles. Only four sounds in the song Blackbird: Paul McCartney's voice, Paul McCartney's acoustic guitar, Paul McCartney's foot tapping, and a blackbird. No other instruments, no other Beatles involved. You're tuned to Radio Eastern 98.1 on the FM band, and we're also streaming on the web. Graham Laurie with you until 6 o'clock, playing songs and artists across the decades. And after the news, sport and weather at 6, Jack Richter will join you with a very popular program, The Sport. Now, Jack's got a full squad tonight. There's Jack, Dave and Connor, and they've got a great lineup of sporting legends to speak to Jack tonight. Anthony Koutafidis, Carlton champion, no doubt speaking about the Carlton revival. Russell Robertson, the Melbourne star. Joe Musiti, Essendon, two times premiership player. And Martin Burdis, representing the Croydon City Soccer Club. So stay tuned for Jack coming up in about 29 minutes. Meanwhile, it's 29 minutes to 6, which means it's time for some news headlines. Let's head to the newsroom.
1: Air News Headlines, I'm Mark Dransfield. Making news today, there's been a drop in Australia's inflation rate, which signals interest rates may stay on hold for the time being. Latest data shows the rate slowed to 4.2% for the year to April, reflecting a reduction in fuel prices. The US Secretary of State does not appear to be giving up on a peace deal with Iran despite recent renewed strikes. The system for helping job seekers find work will be overhauled for the first time in 30 years. It'll separate the newly unemployed, the long-term unemployed, and those who face barriers to getting a job. Two men are due in court accused of trying to kidnap a woman changing her car tyre in Sydney's southwest. Victorian Premier Jacinta Allen has doubled down on not introducing a four-gun ownership cap. And doctors are pushing for stricter regulations around sunscreen to maintain public confidence in the product. In air sport, Darren Lockyer is warning the Maroons must shut down Nathan Cleary to draw first blood in Sydney. The Blues are the favourites going into the Origin opener, despite the loss of Mitchell Moses. James Hurd has declared he wants to coach Essendon again if they'll have him back. And James Duckworth and Thanasi Kokkinakis will look to keep the Aussie flag flying at Roland Garros after upset wins for Kimberly Birrell and Adam Walton. These stories and more today. This is Air News.
0: Thanks very much for that, Mark. For Melbourne's Outer East for tomorrow, the forecast is for an overnight low of 11, possible shower and 17 degrees. Currently, the temperature at Sandow Studios in Croydon is 14 degrees. The Rotary Club of Roval Listerfield will run their next market on Sunday, 7th of June. A variety of goods will be on sale: jewellery, soaps, sauces, cookies, fresh fruit and veggies, and much, much more. The Rotary Club will kick off with an egg and bacon rolls till 11 a.m, then hot dogs until 2 p.m. It's Sunday, 7th of June, 9 a.m. to 2 p.m. A gold coin donation, please, per adult entry. The Roval Community Centre, 40 Fulham Road in Roval, is the location. 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Now, there's limited on-site parking with overflow parking available at the rear of the Stud Park Shopping Centre. For further information, please contact Bob Morris. Bob's number, 0416 105 326.
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0: Two songs recorded at the famous Muscle Shoals Studio, Sound Studio in Alabama. We got tonight from Bob Seger and the Silver Bullet Band, inspired by a scene from the movie The Sting. And it was Bob Seger's mother's favorite song. And the song we got tonight is well known too because of the duet Sheena Easton and Kenny Rogers recorded later. And opening up the bracket, a terrific song from The Stones, very much underrated, I think, Wild Horses from 1971. Wild Horses was also covered by Scottish singer Susan Boyle in 2009 after she won Britain's Got Talent. And the recording by Susan Boyle in 2009 was on one of the biggest selling albums of 2009 for her. It's 14 minutes to six. Holy Fools, Street Smart Trivia Night. Here's a question for you. What do trivia nights and supporting people experiencing homelessness have in common? More than you'd think, especially on Saturday, June the 6th. You're invited to Street Smart's Trivia Night. Holy Fools is hosting our Street Smart's Trivia Night, and we'd love for you to be there. 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But if you'd like more information, Neil's your contact. 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

Robert Palmer bringing today's Going Home with Graham to a conclusion with that fabulous song, Addicted to Love. Before that, Across the Universe from the Beatles. John Lennon thought it was the most poetic lyric he ever wrote, Across the Universe, and I think it is. Well, thank you very much for listening. Thanks indeed for your calls. Thanks to the text from Rob from Croydon and also from Sarah. Sarah texted to say she enjoyed the meat patty joke that I told at the opening of the second hour. She says she's going to tell it to her students tomorrow. I think it's fabulous too. Qualifies, I think, as a dad joke. Well, a big thanks, as always, to Jerry for his great help in the office. Stand by now for Jack, Dave and Connor, who'll entertain you after the news, sport and weather at 6. I look forward to your company again next Wednesday from 4 till 6 and also next Monday, same time, with Going Home with Graham, and we'll go across the decades. Next Monday, well, I'll give you a bit of a hint. It's National Dairy Day. And it's National Pie Day. I can think of two outstanding songs that I think I'll be playing on Monday. Here's Martin Offler to take us out with Going Home, music from the fabulous Scottish movie Local Hero.

0: We acknowledge the land we're standing and we broadcast on, the land of the Wurundjeri people of the Kulin Nation, and we pay our respects to the elders, past, present, and future.
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3: This is Air News Victoria. I'm Lee Harrison. A man's been stabbed on a Melbourne train. Madeline Burke reports.
4: A 38-year-old man was approached by an unknown man while on a stationary train at Thomastown Station yesterday afternoon. He was stabbed and taken to hospital with non-fatal injuries. Police moved in and arrested a man, a 27-year-old nearby, who has since been charged with a number of assault-related offences. He was remanded in custody and will face court today. Madeline Burke, Melbourne.
3: James Hurd wants to coach Essendon again. The Bombers didn't rule anyone in or out of the job yesterday following Brad Scott's sacking. Hurd coached the club from 2011 to 2013 and then again for most of 2015, a period in which the club was beset by the drugs saga. He says he wants the job if the club will have him.
5: Pit my wares against the other coaches and seeing off the best man for the job. And if I'm the best man for the job, yes, I would love to do that job. But if I'm not, choose the best man and let's go forward with this club and make it the best club in the AFL again.
3: A driver's died in a crash in Yan Yean, northeast of Melbourne CBD. A car left the road and crashed into a tree on Arthur's Creek Road late last night. The driver and sole occupant of the vehicle died at the scene. A man who was bitten by a police dog following an alleged attempt at aggravated burglary in Melbourne southeast has been charged after spending 2 days in hospital. It's alleged three men were seen trying to break into a home in Narre Warren North, where police seized a knife, a baton and drugs on Monday. A 37-year-old Narre Warren man has been charged with drugs, weapons and theft offences and remanded to face court today. Two other men remain in custody after being charged. To sport now, Adam Walton has produced a stunning upset, beating 6th seed Daniil Medvedev in the French Open first round, the world number 97, winning in 5 sets.
6: I knew I could do it, I believed, and just really happy with my performance, and just really excited right now.
3: Alex de Minaur is through to the third round after a second round walkover. Carlton could get back Jacob Wietering for Friday night's match against Geelong. The defender has been sidelined with a calf injury. Collingwood captain Darcy Moore could be facing more than a month on the sidelines after his hamstring injury in the win over West Coast. And Essendon has taken Tasmanian halfback Jackson Artemis with the top pick in the mid-season draft. This is Air News Victoria.
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3: Radio weather for the rest of your Wednesday evening. It's going to be drizzle at times tonight and getting down to a low of 11 tomorrow morning. But if you were able to see the waxing gibbous moon, you'll see 85.6% of it. So nearly a full moon. So the full moon will happen in 4 days, which will be Sunday night. Sunday night is full moon night. So get around 31st of May and that event. We're looking forward to that. It's always a fine sight to see the big, bright full moon out there, isn't it, Dave?
4: Beautiful.
3: Yep.
4: Beautiful. And well said. I love gibbous moon.
3: Yeah, waxing gibbous moon, yes, yes. And so after that, it'll obviously be the waning gibbous. But anyhow, so tomorrow morning, low of 11 before a possible shower, top of 17. Friday, you're looking at shower or two and a top of 15. So getting very wintry out there. And then for your weekend, showers again and a top of 17. And then for Sunday, the full moon night, shower or two again and a top of 15. So the weather has turned, Darby.
4: Yes, it has. Winter's
3: you know,
4: here.
3: Winter has arrived. But yeah. It's nice. It's nice. I don't hate it. You know, it gets you put your jumpers on and your good clothes, your jeans.
4: Yeah, I see you're going for the longer shorts now.
3: Yes, I do. Mm. Yeah, no, it is nicer. Well, much more. I feel more comfortable now. Anyhow, right now in the eastern parts of Melbourne, we've stuck on 14.2 degrees.

0: sound up.
1: Yeah.
0: You know, some surprising. Gee whiz, what a week of sport we've had. Dave Connor in here. Thank you for joining. A huge show tonight. Can't wait to get into it. Martin Burtis, he's going to join us in studio tonight. He is a super fan of Arsenal. And they've got the huge, what is it, UEFA Champions League final this Sunday morning.
1: Big one.
0: Big one. Big one against the PSG, or as you like to refer to them as...
1: Paris Saint-Germain.
0: There we go. Russell Robertson will join us as well to reflect on the passing of Neil Danaher and his legacy that he's left at not only, well, the Melbourne Footy Club, but the AFL and Australia and possibly the world more broadly. So we're going to be talking to Russell Robertson about Neil. Anthony Koutafidis will reflect on the 95 Premiership and the grand final ahead of Geelong versus Carlton on Friday night. And so it's a big show.
1: Big show.
0: Big show. But let's get into the, well, the number one topic of the week. It's been the sacking of Brad Scott, his removal of the Essendon coach. And, well, lots of debate is going to be raging all about it because, well, one game he'd won in the past, what, year? So I think the writing was fairly on the wall. But to join us, to talk to us all about it, he is a two-time Essendon Premiership player. He's a member of the VFL/AFL Italian Team of the Century. Played 236 games for the Red and Black. And that's Joe Mastini. G'day, Smokin'.
2: Hi, boys. How are we?
0: We're great in here. Thank you so much.

0: much for giving us some of your time now. It's fairly, you know, ripe timing to talk to you. I mean, you're about to head into a past players function. How are we feeling heading into that on a week that's just been at Essendon?
1: Yeah, not too sure how it's going to go, mate. It's a life members dinner, but it's close enough. Past players, life members, same thing. But it's going to be interesting, mate, because usually these nights are full of fun. You know, we catch up and we tell our stories get taller and taller. We get better and better each year. But obviously the hot topic tonight's going to be what happened at Essendon, and also Neil Dano, Rowdy, who coached at Essendon for a couple of years while I was there as well. So, and then also, who's going to be the next coach of the Essendon Footy Club. So, interesting times tonight at the function, mate.
0: It is. Well, how have you made of it all? I mean, you're a fan these days, but a club legend, two-time premiership player. How have you found the removal of Brad and the situation that they were in?
1: Well, the situation when they were in was pretty dire, I think. They've been in that situation for a fair few years now, mate. That's only my personal opinion from someone outside looking in. But I think the decision had to be made. As you just said, I only knew the fact that they only won one game last year, and if they had a couple of days ago. So, in a results-driven business, mate, it's not a great it's not a great report card. So, as you said, I think the writing was on the wall, and I don't think they had any other choice, mate, but they had to get rid of him.
0: They did. Now, what are your memories of the Essendon led by Brad? I mean, did he sort of get himself involved in the footy club as much as you would have hoped? I mean, obviously outside looking in, but did you feel that he was all Essendon?
1: No, it's not my opinion as well. I don't think so, mate. A lot of new coaches since Sheets is end of his tenure, which was a few years ago now. Everyone's just trying to change the culture of a footy club that, you know, spent 100 plus years building that culture. So, some past players were disappointed that, you know, we weren't involved. I know we're not the be-all, end-all, but, you know, I played the last two premierships for the footy club, so you thought we'd have some sort of input or you know what I mean? So, but as I said, I don't know him personally. I'm not here to have a crack at him. He's obviously done his best. He's our list hasn't been great for probably the last 10 years, I don't believe. And obviously with the injuries this year, it's just... It's made it worse. It's just confounded the problem, I believe. So, let's see what happens next and who we appoint. Solly's a great interim appointment. I sent him a message yesterday. Just coach like he used to play. He was just bullish. He was aggressive. He was at the ball. He didn't take crap from anyone. So, if he takes that into his coaching, I think he's going to be brilliant, mate. So, hopefully seeing him tonight. And, we'll have a decent chat over or a couple of lagers, and we'll see what we can come up with.
0: I'm sure. Has Welshie sort of contacted you to get you part of the club again? Or like he does with everybody else?
1: I think it's fairly early. I know Welshie pretty well. He knows that as soon as he rings me, I'll do whatever he asks. So he already knows that. But I think they're just waiting for the dust to settle with the sacking, because he's only 24 hours old. I know we wanted to get to the game this week, but then we realised it's in Perth, so we probably can't get there. But we're going to have a big representation against Carlton the following week at the MCG, where we're going to try and get, I think, most of the 2000 premiership side are going to go. We'll talk to a couple of old heads tonight. We're trying to get a few of the 84, 85 boys in as well, which I think it'll be great morale for the club. And just to back for back sell of Solly, because Solly's a very, very lovable man. He's just a great man. So we just want to show his support. And the best way to do it is, I think we'll get in the rooms before the game against Carlton and just show his support and wrap our arms around Solly and say, listen, you got the job and you've got our backing, whatever you need. We're only a phone call away.
0: No, that's awesome. And that's great. That's great that you're doing that, Joe. Now, what about the cloud that hangs over the footy club, the James Hird cloud? I mean, it's, you're a two-time premiership teammate of him. You probably know him very well. I mean, immediately he springs to mind when Essendon need a new coach. What are you making of the more or less a distraction that he's available and he could coach? But what have you made of James Hird's potential return, I'm trying to say?
1: I know he's passionate. I know he's got the tools to be a great coach. Obviously, what happened was, you know, everyone still doesn't know the truth, but, it wasn't a great time for our club. He suffered terribly. As we all know, it was public knowledge. But if he put his hand up, I think the footy club will bounce back pretty quickly, mate, because he's got passion, he's got footy smarts, he knows how to treat people. I think he'd be a good ad, but I'm just not too sure if he can because of what happened. But that's for the coach to decide, sorry, the committee to decide to see what's happening and parts of all that. I just don't know who's going to put their hand up to want to coach Essendon because we're a bit of a basket case at the moment, let's be honest. Yeah, who knows if they're going to put their hand up to do it.
2: Hey, Joe, Connor, did you ever see any characteristics and attributes from James that you could all, like, think in 10, 15 years' time that he would be coaching and then going again for, well, a third time?
1: No doubt he's always going to be a coach. He's probably, to me, he's probably the smartest bloke at the footy club, footy-wise, but I just thought I'd throw that in. But he just knows the game. He sees it like no one else. And I think, as I kept saying, he's got the club at his he's heart's involved in the club, and you need passion. If you're going to coach, you need passion. As I said, he's got all the tools, but yeah, from an early age I knew he was going to be a coach. He's just ready made to be a coach. So you know, maybe you're a coach the first time, you do what you're learning then, and the second time around you become an even better coach. So if that happens, mate, as I said, I won't be disappointed. I'll be backing him all the way.
3: Hey, Joe, it's Dave here. Thanks for joining us, mate. I just want to talk about it's been pretty dire, as we know, with the Essendon's performances. What's your thoughts on when you're watching the boys play? And I know it's not all from the coach. The guys who run out on the ground need to be up and about. What's your thoughts on where some of the performances have been a bit lacklustred by individuals? And I want to take you back because I know that after you won the 93 Premiership, you had a couple of lean years and then you bounced back yourself. How did you do that? And does it get to you when you think that these guys are running out and I wouldn't say putting in, but just these lacklustre performances?
1: Yeah, mine was different. I just think I had a 2-year hangover, mate, to be honest. Personally, I just knew if I didn't choose for me side, you got to put your socks up, you got to have a crack, you got to eat better, you got to train better, and that's all I needed to hear, and that's what pretty much struck me. He pretty much said, if you don't, you're going to lose your career. And footy's a game I loved. I would have played 500 games at my local club, Killer Park. I would have played at Essendon, so I still would have played footy. But to play at the Essendon Footy Club, a team like Barrick Ball was something I always wanted to do, so I wasn't going to let it slip after a couple of years. At the moment, I don't know. As I said, I don't know. Today's footy is completely different to when I played. It's all tactics. It's all science. You know, people can't play longer than 3 minutes at a time on the ground, which I think is ridiculous. You kick a goal and you got to come off the bench. I'm thinking, oh, what's that? If you're a backman and your opponent kicks a goal early, you're starting to get nervous pretty quick. But as soon as you see him running off, that sort of alleviates all the pressure straight away. So, I don't know. I think there's too many athletes playing footy. Plan A goes okay, but when they need contingency, like plan B, C and D, they've got no idea. Yeah. That's why skills are so terrible. Again, this is my only personal opinion from watching from afar, but the problem is we just look like we had no direction. We get the ball, and every time I played, I knew exactly what we had to do. But they just seemed to doubt themselves. And today's footy, if that close, and if you're off 1%, 2%, that could be enough for a loss. And I just think and as I said, I don't know if it was a coach or the guy, I don't know who it was, but we just looked like we got the ball and had no idea what we're going to do with it. And I think you guys watch enough footy, you know about footy, I think you probably said it as well. So that's a big thing. And when you have doubts and you're not 100% confident in your game plan or what you want to do, it can fall away pretty quickly.
3: Hey, Joe, I want to ask one more question that's just come to mind. The Zach Merritt issue last year, and it's raised its head again this year. Take us into the eyes of a footballer in these changing rooms, dressing rooms, in the shed and running out. What would that do to teammates knowing that one of your players doesn't want to be playing at the club?
1: Great question. I always think back to my captain, Bonner Thompson, my first captain, and Gary O'Donnell was captain, and I'd heard him for a lot of my captaincy, and I just think that if one of them come to the team at the meeting and said, boys, I want to leave, I wouldn't believe you. It was that far, it'd be that far-fetched if they did it, but obviously footy today, it's a business, everyone's got to look after themselves. Obviously Zach was our best player, still is by a mile. He wasn't happy about the way that the team was going. That probably tells you a lot about where the club sat, as I said, because none of my captains would have ever contemplated going elsewhere. So, yeah, I just don't know. I don't know if you're a player and your captain wants to leave. Does that leave a bad taste in your mouth? Or, you know, does Zach want to be there? Does Zach want to lead us again? Or is he be a leader? Even though he's not an official title. But it's no doubts in my mind 100% of it, mate.
4: Yeah.
0: Well, just on that, Joe, I just triggered my memory about Gavin Wanganeen. I mean, Brownlow medalist, premiership player, leaving for Port Adelaide. I mean, I know it was obviously to go back to his home state, but still.
1: Yeah. Yeah, that was a whole different ballgame. He's still one of our greatest players, legend of the player. We hated to see him go, but, you know, he was offered a fair whack of cash, offered the captaincy of a club starting their journey, and that was his hometown. So I could understand his decision. It made sense. He wasn't doing it just for the money. He did want to go home because this opportunity was just too big for him to say no. And what a great job he did over in Port Adelaide when he got there.
0: Certainly was. Premiership play with them too. Also want to just get your memories and reflections of the passing of Neil Danaher this week as well, Joe. I mean, he was influential, Essendon person, particularly early on as a captain, but then he went on to, be the assistant coach in the Premiership year of 93 under Sheeds. Just your thoughts on Neil and his inspiration.
1: He was just a great man. He just had, like all Danaher's, you wouldn't find anyone in the world that had a bad word to say about any of the Danaher boys. Just all great country folk, really nice, really warming, and really passionate in what they do. And they've got the Essendon Footy Club at heart. And Rowdy was just that. He was probably a teacher of the game before teachers become popular, if that made sense. He'd sit us down, and he'd talk through, why we do this, why we don't do that. He just made us understand the game a lot clearer and a lot quicker. Instrumental too in 93, where he sort of found out what Carlton were doing in the centre square and hatched a plan, and I think that worked well and was probably a pretty big reason why we won the flag in 93. But just a great all-round man. He was just sensational. And probably, I don't want to say this, but probably the best of the Danaher's, but only got to play out of your games because of his dodgy knee. So it's just a very, very sad day for the Danaher clan, but just... my personal opinion, personal experience with Rowdy, just a loving, passionate man that loved his footy and loved this on the footy club.
0: He certainly did. And we're very sad that he is passing, but what an inspiration. Hey, Joe, I know you've got bigger things to do tonight than talk to us. Have a great night. I'm sure you'll celebrate whatever it is you're celebrating, but it'll be a good time.
1: We'll find something to celebrate. Don't worry about that, mate.
0: thanks, mate. Right.
4: Cheers, Joe.
1: Thanks, boys. See you later.
4: Cheers, mate.
0: What a legend. There we go. Smoking Joe Mussini, two-time Essendon Premiership player, member of the Italian team of the century, and 236 games for the Red Sash.
4: Do you know what? Little phrase that he came out with, it's just really sort of hit home when he says, too many athletes playing football.
0: Yeah.
4: Isn't it?
0: Well, that's been the case for 30 years.
4: Yeah.
0: That's nothing new.
4: Too many athletes playing footy.
0: Yeah. When you really look at it, there would be not that many proper footballers playing, these days. No. But he is a good time, Joe Mussini, and great to get him on to talk what a big week it has been with the Essendon Footy Club. Now, we are lucky enough to have an Essendon supporter in the room. Connor has been an unabashed fan of this Essendon Football Club since he's arrived into this show and has been all of his life. So tell me, Connor, you've had 2 days to reflect on it now. What are your thoughts on the whole situation at the Essendon Football Club?
2: Well, first thought, finally, he's out. Like, we wanted him gone.
0: Okay.
2: I mean, he started the dirty work to obviously fully reset the list. Like, we weren't going anywhere in 23 and 24, if you want to say.
0: Mm-hmm.
2: But he's definitely done the hard work to, like, say, let's go this way and go young. But, I mean, he's kind of writing on the wall.
0: So you're obviously happy.
2: Yeah, I was happy. I was like, finally, you could... Apart from the Melbourne game, the one game we won.
0: Yeah. got that over. Damn it. But, I understand.
2: You could see there was no game plan.
0: No, you're right.
2: Or I mean, no sufficient game plan.
0: I was fortunate enough to be at the Dreamtime game. Tremendous celebration, a great occasion.
2: The intro was the best part.
0: It was always going to be this year, no matter what had happened. But when I was watching the game, I mean, again, I'm not going to take it this way from your thoughts on Essendon, but again, I'm looking at Melbourne right this year and watching them forensically, and as you do your own team. Mm. And, you know, that forward handball, that open space, the run that they do. And then you just think to yourself, okay, well, that's good. I mean, obviously lost to the Bulldogs on the weekend and they've lost a few other games. And I'm thinking, well, okay, well, they're okay. They'll most likely make the top 10. But after that, I don't know. Because I just think they're just going. It's just a bit of luck.
2: Yeah, but at least
0: the
2: they're taking dare in
0: but
2: the
0: no,
2: game.
0: But this is then I go to the Essendon game and saw that on Friday night. And again, it was also Richmond as well. I mean, they didn't set the world on fire either. But just watching the game plan, or the lack of game plan, the lack of system, there was actually nothing that they were doing that was, I thought, it was a different sport.
4: Well, I've got 5 points here. Why? I believe Coach Scott got the bullet. And it's not rocket science. Obviously, they'd be pretty obvious, but the last one I think is the big one. Anyway, a stagnant rebuild. There was no rebuild process, or there was, but it wasn't put into place. On-field failures, goes without saying. Pressure from the board and the fans.
0: Yep.
4: That's loss of faith from everyone. And the big one for me was what you just spoke about, the failures and meaningful progress was non-existent in the nature of their losses. You know, like I was said to Joe earlier on, they weren't, looked like they couldn't care less, weren't trying.
0: They did, yeah.
4: And as a fan, all you want is to see your team give 100%.
0: If Essendon
2: had lost by taking dare and going into the middle, you'd be like, oh, okay, whatever.
0: Oh, well,
2: but we're standing still. And you got Roberts and Farrow looking where to go, and they're just standing there putting their hands up going, what the hell.
0: And we're watching Sully Roby as well, and like we were all interested in his footy career, friend of the program, and like his first couple of games are good, but I just look at him and he doesn't really know the essence of AFL or what's the requirements of it, you know. And he's going to be a gun, but if
2: hopefully
0: you know, he definitely will be. This is the thing. And Caddy and Kakko, and there's a few others. The other the guy that destroyed Melbourne.
2: Hurd would be able to get that.
0: There's your thing, right? You brought that up. James Hurd. This cloud of James Hurd at the footy club, I don't think is healthy at Essendon. I don't get
2: you
0: it.
2: Need to
0: I
2: do
0: don't
2: it.
0: Understand it. But only Essendon supporters do. I mean, again, you're too young to remember him playing.
2: Correct? Never saw him.
0: Never saw him kick a football. I mean, you can see it on YouTube, but you've never seen it live.
2: Never witnessed it live.
0: Never seen it live, right. He was one of the greatest players I've ever seen. Unbelievably big-time player. He was inspirational. He could, you know, do most things. Market, like play full forward, play in the midfield, play centre-half forward, play in the back line. He could do it all, Hurd. He was an incredible footballer and just rose when the occasion needed it. But when you become coach and that whole systematic supplement program come out, which again is a bit iffy, we don't know what actually went on. No one knows what goes on. That's the problem. He was the head coach of that footy club when that was going on.
4: Yeah, and
0: you
4: will get remembered for that.
0: You cannot tell me that he didn't know what was going on. And for someone to think that, oh, let's get him back. As you said to Joe, for a third time, which is quite correct.
2: Because he came back after the suspension.
0: Why? Why do you want this guy involved in your footy club again? I know he was a legendary player, but I just don't. He ruined it.
2: Who knows?
0: Well, you want him back.
2: I know. Well, he has passion.
0: You've got passion.
2: Yeah, but I don't know a thing about football.
0: Well, he's
2: been
0: out of the system for 10 years. What would he know? He watches it as much as you do.
4: I just think for us neutrals on it, if whoever they appoint, if they appoint someone else other than him, and this person doesn't get them over the line in a couple of years, it's going to go back to James Hurd again.
0: Has to be Hurd. That's the problem with it. Like, I just don't get it, and I've never understood it. You talk to any Essendon supporter, and they all say, oh, I've got to get Hurdy back, got to get the clan back, got to get Sheeds involved as well.
2: He's too old.
0: Well, that's the only... That's it's not... But he's past it. It's not just he's too old. He's part, like, you don't need these guys hanging around. It's not a Melbourne trying to, you know, going... Yeah. If they, yeah. they tried to get Ron Barassi back at the footy club to coach him.
4: Mm.
0: You know, it's... I don't get... I just don't... You don't... You've got to move forward. As a footy club, you just got to get past Hurd. It's okay. The world is going to be okay if James Hurd is not involved at Essendon. Yet, he wouldn't have had success in the past 10 years anyway with Essendon, even if he was still the coach. He wouldn't have. Like, it's no. That's a big question to everybody that's not an Essendon supporter. Why do you want to go back?
2: Well, like Joe said with Brad, wasn't fully Essendon. You can see with Hurd, like, obviously, Ken Hinckley, I think, isn't fully Essendon either, but, you know, he's still in the run for it. But
0: Hurd is an Essendon guy.
2: Full
0: be.
2: Essendon.
0: Yeah, but, like, no, Stephen King's no Melbourne. Stephen King's not a Melbourne guy. And look what he's doing.
2: Different clubs.
0: You know, Adam Uzay never... He hated Richmond. He always played well against the Tigers. You know, you've got... McQualter's... I mean, you think of... Even... Oh, I'm trying to think. Brad... Chris Scott. He dominated Geelong.
2: Yeah, I don't know. How does twins be so different in their coaching?
0: Obviously, different clubs. But, you know, just because he was an Essendon person doesn't mean he's going to be good.
2: Yeah, I mean... We'll see, I guess.
0: It does my head in. It's not just you. It's every Essendon supporter you talk to. It's every one of them wants Hurd back. Hurd, get him back. It's unfair. No, it wasn't unfair. He was the lead. He was the senior coach when the SHI went down. SHIT went down.
4: Mm.
0: He was, and he must have known something was up. I don't know.
4: Anyway,
0: maybe it's. It just every Essendon supporter. It just does my head in. Crazy. Anyway, we've got to get to a break. Enough of that. But are you happy? You're obviously happy now.
2: Yeah.
0: Going into West Coast on Sunday night.
2: Oh, probably still lose, but.
0: Well, yeah. Admittedly.
2: Hey, at least Elijah Sardis will get a game now.
0: Well, he has to.
2: He killed you guys.
0: You've only got 20 fit players left.
2: Yes. That's a crazy thing.
0: So he has to. He's got no choice. Even if they don't want him to play, he has to. Get fit. You might get a Guernsey soon.
2: Honestly, I've got plenty of them at
0: home.
2: You've
0: got passion.
2: Give me the ball, I'll kick 10.
0: You might not kick 10. You'll get a kick. But anyhow, big guy.
2: I do better than McCarr.
0: So, yeah.
2: Actually, he wasn't too bad on Friday night, though.
0: Okay.
2: Compared to his other performances.
0: Oh, yeah, that's not a high bar, is it?
2: Well, no.
0: Yeah, it's just great. But you're happy now. Brad's gone.
2: I am.
0: Get the reset. Most likely Hurd. Going to be your coach round one next year. You've got Dean Solomon coaching.
2: Don't know much about the bloke,
0: he was an awesome player, tough as nails.
2: Hopefully he can...
0: He had a stint at the Gold Coast.
2: How long ago?
0: Not that long ago, actually. It was after Stuart Jew left. So it was recent.
2: Hopefully he can put in some toughness and some defensive structure.
4: Defence.
0: Yeah.
4: Offence.
0: Yeah, so anyway, it's going to be...
2: Defence turns into offence.
0: Huge show still to come. Russell Robertson to join us. Anthony Koo to feed us as well. But we're going to change tack after the break because we're going to be talking the World Game.
4: The World Game.
0: It's going to be a huge World Cup coming up. That's in a month's time. But this Sunday morning, Australian time, the UEFA Champions League.
4: Mm.
0: Now, we've got Martin Burtis in the studio. He's actually
4: passionate,
0: here now.
4: Passionate Arsenal.
0: Actually, let's get him on now. Before we get to the break, why should we... I'll ask you after this, but how big is this?
5: it's the biggest game of our history, and it's the biggest game in Europe.
0: Our history. Yeah. I love it. Already love it. Our history. He plays for them. I love it. We'll get to him after this.

0: And you're on the sport, Jack, Dave, Connor with you tonight. Hopefully you're having a great time wherever you are. At the Sport FM on Twitter, Facebook or Instagram. Make sure you go there and like and subscribe to everything that we've got there, all the content that will be on there. Got Joe Macedi, that'll be the link will be there from him, his chat. Still got Russell Robinson and Anthony Koutafidis. We were doing Facebook Live, but it, that
1: connection.
0: The old connection. It's got on. Ah, damn. Anyway, we were doing Facebook Live, and that's always fun to do.
1: Yeah.
0: But maybe not tonight. Again, huge show. Russell Robinson, Anthony Koutafidis to join us. But let's talk the World Game, Dave. It's going to be huge on Sunday morning. Arsenal versus Paris Saint-Germain.
1: Yeah, I like that.
0: And it's the UEFA Champions League final. Now, I'm a novice when it comes to these sort of things. We've got Martin Burtis in the studio, which is very exciting. He is a Arsenal super fan.
1: Yeah.
0: Very good for him to join us. He told us before the break that it's the biggest game for his club. Just in a nutshell, what is the UEFA Champions League and how big is this?
1: It's the best of the best in Europe, I guess, the best clubs in their relative divisions. Like for England, for the EPL, I think it's normally the top six, top five. Then Italy, Spain, the other big leagues, French league, they get...
0: Portugal.
1: But some of the other countries don't get as many qualifications because obviously the standard's not there. So you get the Danish league, Swedish league, anyone in Europe. And so it's the best of the best as in club football. So it's like the club version of the World Cup, let's say.
0: Right. Okay. So the big game, Arsenal versus PSG. Now, Martin, you're a super fan. How excited are you for this?
2: It's really difficult to put into words, but it is, as I said before the break, the biggest game of our history, biggest game in European football. It's the last game of the domestic football season as well, so all eyes on hundreds of millions of people, and I am anxious, excited. I can't wait for it, to be honest.
0: Yeah. So, tell us a bit about your background, Arsenal. How did you become a supporter? Why do you love them so much?
2: Oh, this is probably topical. I'm from Islington, so where Arsenal is, that's where I grew up. I was born and raised in Islington. So, no choice but to be an Arsenal fan. Right. So, I could hear the roar of the crowd on Wednesday night when I was in my bedroom when they were playing. So, it's just in the DNA. Everyone was an Arsenal fan at school and on the estate. I've been very, very lucky to be able to go to lots of games when I was there. But I've been 20 years away from England now, so I have to watch it at 2 o'clock in the morning.
0: Not good.
2: Silly hours.
0: It is silly hours. Tell us a bit about the history of the club. I mean, they're obviously one of the powerhouses, and particularly now, with winning their first EPL in 22 seasons. The club.
2: Rich history dates back to a bunch of factory workers that worked at the Royal Arsenal, the Armoury, and then they turned professional, moved from South London to North London, where we are now. Always been a consistent team, always won championships all the way through the decades, but as you said, bit of a sleeping giant, last 22 years nothing. So the last couple of weeks I've been on tenterhooks, I've been anxious, but we got over the line last week. And haven't really had a chance to let that soak in because of the game on Sunday morning coming up. It's huge.
0: So this one obviously precedes the EPL title.
2: Well, is it bigger to me, Jane? Yeah. I'm a purist. I think that going 38 games and winning a league, especially the makeup of the Premier League with all the great teams, all the great players, that's a massive achievement. This would be the gold bullion on top of the ice cream, if you want. This, and it's an expensive one as well. You win this, you earn hundreds of millions of pounds, which is ridiculous.
0: Yeah, it does sound crazy.
1: Yeah, I'll put it into cricket terms. Maybe the Premier League's like your Test matches, your Ashes, and the Champions League would be like your IPL, I guess. It's but like as Martin said, I'm on a. Mine. I want to bring up Mikel Arteta, the coach, the manager. Mm. I just looked at some stats today, actually. In the in the last 10 years from Arsenal, we know it's been 21 years, but they finished from 16-17 season. They've gone 5th, 6th, 5th, 8th, 8th, 5th, then 2nd, 2nd, 2nd, champions. And it's no coincidence that Mikel Arteta has been at the helm for the rise. And I didn't realise until I looked at it today, he was also the assistant coach at Man City.
2: Oh, yeah.
1: When they won the two premiers. Mm-hmm. So he's had a good grounding, and he's been like a slow burn initially and then come up with the goods. And as I say, to if he gets the Champions League title at the weekend, it'll be one of the greatest achievements, I feel, in modern day football, because it is so cutthroat these days. There's no salary caps in football. You know, there's no drafts. There's this, and so basically, the big clubs get the pick of the lot. And so, you know, when you look at the Premiership, the EPL, it's three, four, five teams you'd say at the start of the year be challenging, and that'd be the same next year. So, and as you say, to play 38 games and come out on top, it's 21 years since doing that. So. Got a great manager at the helm. Going on to this, the Champions League, Arsenal have always been renowned for their defensive over the years. I remember one year they, I think, lost no games or drew two games or lost one, but their defensive record's been unbelievable. And this year in the Champions League, in the 14 matches, again against the best in Europe, only conceded 6 goals, which is phenomenal. Mm. So, Martin, with the game coming up, is that going to be a key part in for how Arsenal are going to win this game?
2: I think it's everything from our perspective. I think it's like going in against Mike Tyson. You know, if you want to go toe-to-toe with PSG, they'll tear you to pieces. I think they showed that against Bayern Munich in the semi-finals. You know, they scored 5 and 4 goals against them. Where we will have to win the game is purely by our defence. And I wouldn't be surprised, Dave, if we're going to win it, we nick it 1-0 yep. corner. We've got to stop them from scoring. Mm. They're that good.
1: Yeah, and
0: you know, talk more into your microphone.
1: Talk about the the semi-finals. Arsenal beat Atletico Madrid 2-1 on aggregate, so that was a close two-legged affair. PSG overcame Bayern Munich, Harry Kane's team, and 6-5 on aggregate. So yes, they score goals, but they also concede goals. So I do feel that the PSG would be more worried about Arsenal than Arsenal the other way around. I'm probably PSG had slight favourites going in.
2: I think because they're champions, yeah. I think they have to be the favourites. But I think, you know, Bayern Munich, we should put it in perspective for those people who don't know. Bayern Munich are one of Europe's top 4 teams, top 3 teams.
1: Yep.
2: So to score 6 goals against them, that's some achievement. Their attacking talent is unbelievable, PSG. But, yeah, I don't think if they had a choice, I don't think they would have picked us over Atletico Madrid.
1: No, I think you're 100% right there. This will excite you, actually, Jack.
0: Oh,
1: so the final, which is 2 a.m. Sunday morning,
0: yes,
1: is at the Puskas Arena. Now, you recognise the name Puskas, didn't you?
0: Puskas, yes.
1: Yes, it was the Hungarian, you remember, he used to manage Ange Postecoglou at South Melbourne, and Ange on the boss. Do you remember we had him on, the guy that wrote the book?
0: Righto, yes.
1: So Puskas, the guy, the footballer, the chubby one. Remember we were talking
0: about?
1: Yes,
0: we were talking to him.
1: It's
0: yes.
1: It's at the stadium. It's named after him, Puskas.
0: Right.
3: Yeah, did Puskas come to Australia?
1: Pardon? He played it. He played for South Melbourne. God.
3: How long?
0: That was great, that chap.
1: Well, before we were here, but it was an amazing story. He just turned up and...
2: Great player, wasn't he?
1: Yeah.
0: So, whereabouts is that?
1: It's in Budapest, Hungary.
0: Hungary. Yep. Oh, okay. So, what's your form? What are the Gunners' form like in Hungary?
2: Oh, I don't even remember playing a Hungarian side. I'm sure. it's Dracula country, isn't it?
1: They make a good goulash.
2: Look, it's going to be obviously a bit cooler in that part of the world. I'm not sure the conditions are really favourable to anyone. I think the pitches are so immaculate. They're like carpets, aren't they? So it'll just be about how PSG start. I really believe that, Dave. I think if they come at us, we've got to weather that storm for about 10, 15 minutes. And then it's all about trying to impress upon that physicality that we've done so well all season with. So I just don't know. I've got a feeling that it's going to be a very close game. I don't think it'll be the cricket score everyone wants.
1: No.
2: But I've got a feeling 1-0, like free kick or a corner, something like that. I've just got this feeling.
1: Yep.
2: Don't know why.
1: Yep. And
0: can you just rattle off a few of the people that we should be looking for in this game?
2: All right, so my favourite player, and I think he has been the best player in the Premier League all season, Declan Rice.
1: Yep.
2: He's the embodiment of, you said earlier about proper footballers.
1: Yeah.
2: Declan Rice, he's a proper footballer. Right. Me and Dave have played football. He's the kind of guy you need beside you. He'd be up there with like your Herdies and people like that, like the leader of men. But no, I love him. But the goalkeeper, the defence, and then going forwards, Bukayo Saka, he plays on the right wing, England player as well. He's had some big turmoil, personal turmoil over the years, missing that penalty for England.
1: Yep.
2: So it'd be great redemption for someone like him. Mm. And then my other little favourite, Eber Echeyeze. Mm. We got him in this year, and he is he's the silky player. He's the one that could score a volley from 30 yards and bang it into top bins, you know. But it's a collective. It's the defence. Those lads playing in defence and the goalkeeper, which I was going to say to you, Dave, you know he's won. David Raya won the Golden Glove 3 years in a row.
1: Really?
2: So you talked about us finishing second.
1: Yeah, yeah.
2: He's won the Golden Glove. So that basically means he's conceded the least amount of goals of any goalkeeper in the Premier League. Now, that is some achievement.
1: That's incredible.
0: So what about PSG? Who are their people?
2: Unfortunately, they got weapons all around, but their forward attacking players, Bradley Barcola, Doué, Kvaratskhelia, Ousmane Dembele, he's won the World Cup as well. But it's that kid, that Kvaratskhelia. Is he Georgian?
1: Is he Georgian?
2: He's a wizard. So we have to watch out for him. He's brilliant. They've got a great central midfield. Their defence doesn't stack up as much as ours, I don't think.
1: No.
2: But they're champions of Europe, so they're the current holders of the Champions League. So that's really important to put that in there. So we've got to give them all the respect that they truly deserve. But bring it on. Bring it on.
1: It's we're talking about the defence and a bit of light-hearted. There's a film out, I can't remember what it's exactly called, but the Arsenal defence got mentioned in it. It'll come to me. But that's how the Arsenal defence over the years has always been solid. Yeah. The Full Monty.
2: That's right.
1: A film called The Full Monty.
0: Yeah.
1: And then when these group of guys are trying to earn some money and do this striptease routine, one of their routines is that they've been told how to come up like the Arsenal defence, and that got mentioned.
0: So, Sunday morning, and it all happens. We spoke to Tony Kendall last week about the EPL, and he was still celebrating on the Wednesday from the Saturday night's achievements. So he was all passionate. How will you be taken in the game? Are you going to go to a pub to watch it with the other Arsenal fans?
2: No, because I should have said this as well. I was at the last Champions League final Arsenal appeared in 2006. That was actually my last Arsenal match I watched before I emigrated to Australia.
1: Yeah.
2: And it was devastating. We lost it 2-1. I can't do the collective grieving. Mm. So I want to sit at home with my noise cancelling headphones so I don't wake up my wife and child. And I hope to be screaming down Croydon Hills. So, yeah, hopefully it'll be me that you hear at 4 a.m. singing Arsenal songs. That's how I'll be doing it. And then sleeping all day Sunday.
1: Yeah.
0: Perfect. Now, before we let you go, just a tip. I mean, you said 1-0 you were thinking.
2: I've got a feeling that we'll win it 1-0, and it would be so appropriate because that's the traditional 1-0 to the Arsenal.
0: Right. And this is the last game of soccer or world football before the World Cup.
1: Yes,
2: that's right.
0: Right, so let's get to that now. As Darve says, it's 60 years of hurt now for you Poms.
1: Yep.
0: It's great. I take much joy in this. So how do you reckon it'll all go over in Americas and Canada and wherever else it's played. how'll it all go?
2: No, at the moment in world football, we've got a ridiculous amount of talent and we're playing everywhere, different countries.
1: Yeah.
2: Right now, I was having this discussion with a mate of mine. I haven't got a favourite. I think Spain will look good.
1: Mm.
2: Brazil always turn up, don't they?
1: Yep.
2: England, France, obviously really, really good. I don't have a tip for you in terms of the World Cup.
0: Oh,
2: it's just a carnival of fun, isn't it, really? And we get to see the best players. Messi's going to play as well.
1: Yep.
2: So it should be good fun.
1: Messi, Ronaldo.
2: Yeah, they're all going, aren't they?
0: Is it going to be, I mean, normally it's central to a city or you know, or a country, but it's, it's central. I mean, this one's obviously spread out all across America and up to Canada and even down south to, is it Mexico as well?
2: That's right, yeah.
0: Yeah, so is that an issue?
2: I'm a traditionalist. I always like to have it in one country. I think it's fairer that way because you also have to give the host country a free ticket to the World Cup, right? They don't have to qualify. So if you've got three of them, you're taking away two extra places for other countries. I don't know. I think America's big enough to have hosted it on its own, to be fair. But
0: And this year's obviously different. Well, this time's obviously different with the qualification, was it 64 teams?
2: Yeah, it's ridiculous now.
0: Yeah. So, I mean, you say three extra spots when you really it's an extra, you know, well, it used to be 32, isn't it? So,
2: yeah, and then before that, when it first started, it was only 12 teams, wasn't there?
1: Yeah.
0: Is that going to deprive of the event?
2: What, too many teams?
0: Teams, yeah.
2: Look, I just love football, so I'll watch Curacao versus Lithuania if I have to, kind of thing. Yeah, it's a lot of football, but it's a small amount of time. Yep. I think people don't appreciate 4 weeks to play that many games. I think to win it, you've got to play like 7 or 8 games to win the trophy. In 4 weeks, that's a big ask on the back of these kids having played 4 seasons.
0: Yeah.
2: Like some of those Arsenal players, they worked out that if they go all the way to the World Cup final, they'll have played like 65 games.
1: Yeah.
2: That's ridiculous.
0: Yeah. And the season will start like 2 weeks after the
2: It sounds like the NBA, doesn't it? Like 100 games a year.
1: I think what you'll find is that, because there is a lot of teams as well, it'll be the group stages will be pretty much set. There'll be a couple of upsets along the way, but then the real football will start once those group stages are finished. The cream would rise to the top.
0: Yeah.
1: But as I say, you might get a nice surprise. I think one of the African countries are due for another long run, so I think they'll go well one of those. But yeah, it's just going to be just trying to work out the times. I think the first game's 12th of June, 5 in the morning. Yep. Mexico hosting South Africa.
0: No, yeah, it should be good. Now, obviously, you've been in Australia for 20 years, so I'm not too sure if you call yourself Australian yet. You probably do. How will Australia go, the Socceroos, in the World Cup? What are we thinking? Are we any chance of getting out of the group at least?
2: Yeah, I do. I do think so. Australian soccer is representative of the Australian attitude, try hard, and they always give it a go. And I think the last couple of World Cups that they were in, you know, they've been brilliant. I can't wait. I've got my Socceroos jersey. I'm going to be supporting them all the way through.
0: Get off the bombs. Now, Connie, you're also clearly a mad world football fan. I mean, we're talking about the World Cup now. Socceroos, we've done so well in the past few World Cups.
3: I think they're definitely underrated.
0: Yeah. So
3: everybody
0: has our group. Our group is.
1: So we got
3: America,
1: Turkey.
3: And who else?
1: The other team is.
0: This is good. Live on radio. Perfect.
1: I can only see those two teams in a minute.
0: But then it's just, so how are they? Well, are they any chance? Yeah. What are your thoughts?
3: I reckon they beat America. I think America are a bit overrating themselves personally.
1: Paraguay's the other team.
3: Paraguay, don't really hear from them.
0: Group of death.
2: I wouldn't underestimate.
3: We've been in the group of death the last two.
0: Every group is a group of death.
2: Yeah.
3: We always seem to. Australia always seem to either play some sort of powerhouse in the group stage.
0: Yeah.
3: Like, well, 22 and 18 had France.
0: Mm.
3: So the eventual winners and
0: runner-up
3: in that stage, and then 22 only lost to what? Last 5 minutes to the eventual winners. So we're very underrated, I reckon.
1: Yeah, I'm not.
0: Dave,
1: I think Martin's spot on with the try hard. That'll get them across the line. I don't know too much about them this time round, because there's not as many high performing or Premiership players that play. I mean, you know, going back the years, you sort of had Harry Kewell, Mark Viduka, Timmy Cahill, Lucas Neal. So there was always those sort of players. So I don't think there's going to be a standout for them, but a collective with the work hard attitude. And look, you know, they got a tough group because USA obviously playing at home, and Uruguay is pretty local for them. Turkey, you know, they're always a hardened country.
3: They've got Guler and
0: Oh, what's that noise?
1: Hmm.
0: But anyway,
1: it's going to be great.
0: It's going to be good. It's going to be fantastic. No, World Cups are always fun. Mm. You know, it's always very political as well.
1: Yes.
0: Isn't it? This one's going to be very political.
1: Yep.
0: Well, I feel, with it being in America.
1: Yeah.
2: I was going to say, just to sort of round out the Socceroos stuff, what it is a great opportunity for Australia to showcase the A-League.
1: Yeah.
2: Because there's going to be a lot of boys from the A-League, right? And usually, as Dave said, it's normally made up of overseas-based players and, like, the Prem players. It's an opportunity for some of these lads to make a name for themselves, because the world's watching, you know? At the end of this, you could get a couple of these lads getting picked up by big European sides. So it's a great opportunity for the A-League to really showcase what they're producing, you know, domestically.
0: Did you know the A-League was, the grand final was on the other day?
1: Yeah, I did, yeah.
0: Yeah, do you know who won it?
3: Auckland.
1: Sydney.
3: Auckland won.
0: Did anyone?
1: We could ask Martin this. I've had this discussion before, when, similar to Martin, as you probably don't know, Jack, I've been in the country 21 years.
0: You've mentioned it a couple of times.
1: And I remember his first year, the A-League, when I watched it, and it was very sort of slow and very behind pace, and a massive gap to the football that we've seen in Europe. And then it sort of got really competitive. They got some good players, all right, ex-players like Robbie Fowler come over.
3: Del Piero come over,
1: David Villa.
3: They had Mata this year.
1: The big Emil Heskey. So they had, and then it got really good, I thought. The A-League. Yeah. And then I think it's now dropped off again.
2: Football goes in cycles as well, though.
1: Yeah. But it's the coverage as well, isn't it? Like, it's just like, you know, years ago the A-League was like
0: massive.
1: But now it's, as you say, there's no promotion about it.
0: I've got no idea. It frustrates me how badly it's run. Because Australia have got athletes out there that should really be good at world football.
3: Australia are horrible.
0: Yeah, correct. So this is what I mean. They could be competing better than what they have been.
2: It's money, though.
0: But it's money.
2: It's always going to go back to that.
0: Yeah, obviously. Always. But they should have a better. Even in Australia, they should have better deals going on than what they have.
2: Yeah, but you know, me and Dave, we've had the same similar journey, and you know, we played football here as well. When I first arrived, we were playing on cricket pitches, do you know, with the AstroTurf strips through the middle. And when I look at the progression of domestic soccer, even in like the you know, suburbs, it's got better. Our clubhouses have got done up. Yeah. We've got dedicated football pitches. We're not sharing them with cricket clubs.
0: Okay.
2: Things are changing. You know, look at our women's game, right? They're superstars. Mm. You know, one of the best players in the world is an Australian girl, Sam Kerr. So it will happen. It needs a bit more investment. It needs a bit more, to be honest, free-to-air stuff.
1: Mm.
2: You know, we need more people watching it, more people attending.
0: That's the thing. It was one of your highlights of your summer, watching the A-League and watching the Melbourne Victory and Sydney FC. Yeah. And, you know, these teams just... Brisbane Roar. Remember when Ange was coaching them, and they just went on that winning streak. It was it was incredible, and then it just completely fell off the edge of the cliff.
2: But I think it will come back. It will. It just needs a bit more attention from the big media and a bit more money as well, sponsorship wise. I mean, you know.
1: Yeah.
0: Right. Well, it's going to be big. Well, thank you for coming in, Martin.
2: Pleasure.
0: Great to chat world football with you. We've learnt something. So Arsenal, we're all behind them. I don't think we need France win anything else.
1: No.
0: So we're big with Arsenal.
2: Thanks, lads.
0: On Sunday morning, we can't wait. But yeah, thanks for your time tonight, mate.
2: Cheers. Thanks for having me, lads.
1: Yeah, well done, mate.
0: Well excellent. Done. Well, after the break, we're going to be talking, well, I'm going to reminisce about Neil Danaher's coaching career with one of his absolute favourites, Russell Robertson.

And you're on the sport, Jack, Dave and Connor with you tonight. Hopefully you're having a great time wherever you are at the Sport FM on Twitter, Facebook or Instagram. Make sure you go there, like us and follow us to get all the show news, links to interviews, and if you could subscribe to our podcast page, that would be great as well. Meant to have Russell Robertson up now, but he's been pushed back to later in the show. We'll definitely get to him, and I've just found out that he's going to be part of Big Freeze 12 at the Ville. So this Sunday at the Hillsville Greyhounds, he'll be performing live with Rosie Conniford and Aaron Shembury as well. There's going to be a real slide and a plunge pool live racing. It's going to be great. So we'll talk to Russell Robertson all about that. But before the show, we caught up with Anthony Koutafidis to preview not only Friday night's game against with the Blues and the Cats, but also reminiscing about the 1995 Premiership. And this is it.

in a blaze of glory. He tumbles it down towards right half forward. Pierce comes steaming out. It won't worry him to see a throw in. Bradley, 15-5 today, and that's the calmest David Parkin has been, quite possibly for the year. It's all over for the Cats, and the celebration's about to start for Carlton.

0: that was the final call of the 1995 Grand Final. Unbelievably called by Sandy Roberts there. And what a day it was at the MCG. 1995. Wow, 31 years ago now. It's incredible when you think about it. And, well, one of the greatest players the Carlton's ever produced. He was arguably second best on ground that day, but if you ask me, he was the best. I mean, mine Diesel kicked 5 and had 30 of it. Kuta was amazing. And, well, Anthony Kutafidis is his name. He's one of the Carlton's greatest. And he joins us now to reminisce. Kuta, take us back to 95, mate. What a game.
1: Hello, boys. How are we? Good?
2: Yeah, good, mate.
1: I'm always happy to talk about 1995. It almost feels like yesterday, but then a lifetime ago. It's a strange one. Who would have thought, eh, boys? We only lost 2 games of that entire year. We go on to beat Geelong, yeah, by over 60 points. I've grown up in an era where Carlton just dominated. Man, Collingwood supporter growing up, Carlton were just the team to beat. No matter what, even if they weren't favourites come finals or grand final day, somehow they could just get over the line and win it. And so 1995, there I am as a 22-year-old kid on the MCG. On that last Saturday of September, the greatest day in the calendar for me growing up. I never imagined being out there, right? There I am. We go on to win by 10 goals. And after that game, who would have thought 31 years later we'd still be waiting for the next Carlton premiership? It's unbelievable what has occurred with that mighty football club. But, boys, I'll never forget that day. I mean, Geelong had lost 3 or 4, I think, grand finals before that, and somehow they were favourites coming into this game. I'm not sure why, but they had a great prelim final. I think they smashed Richmond, so they were really in good form. But yeah, unfortunately on this day, is they played really hard and physical towards us. A lot of the time, instead of going for the ball, went to man. But we just stayed our cool, and you know, by half time, really, we had such a convincing lead. It was going to be a difficult one to lose. But yeah, what a day it was. It was a day, obviously, I'll never ever forget. But you know, I have to say, it was the greatest day of my life. It was unbelievable to win that premiership.
0: Yeah, no, I'm sure it was, Kuta. And it was the second quarter, as you said, that got the ball rolling. The start was hot by the Blues.

0: But particularly that second quarter, 6-1, clinched it. But your game was incredible. I mean, I remember watching it back, and every time you got the footy, Carlton got it again. So your efficiency was very, very high. Can you just tell us about your pre-game nerves? Were there any? What were you thinking pre-game? How did you build yourself up to it?
1: Oh, mate, I always loved the big games. So even as a junior, the big games, somehow I'd perform okay, finals, or if it was athletics on the big stage, Vic Champs or Nationals, I always tend to do my best. But I don't know, this game here, I was so nervous the night before. I think I probably overdid it with all my nerves, but Ange was the complete opposite in the way that he prepared. He would go out the night before, I'd stay home, concentrate on the game, and yeah, he just sort of was just being an idiot, if I could say that, before the game, but he made me laugh a little and just relax my nerves. Like, he's a pain in the ass, boys, you don't understand what it was like. As much as he's one of my best mates and will always be like a brother to me, oh my God, he'd know how to get under my skin. But
0: can you just give us an example, Kurta? What was that sort of stuff?
1: I like to, like, meditate a little or visualise a little before a game, you know, I just lay there, but he'd always just somehow just kick the footy around, like, near me, closer, and hit the wall and just... He was just always just a nuisance. Oh, God, he used to irritate me. But we used to go to the footy, you know, drive together. I used to go pick him up and drive home or whatever. So always good mates, but he just knew how to get under my skin. And so he prepared differently to me. He couldn't. If he did what I did, he wouldn't get a kick. If I did what he did, I wouldn't get a kick. So we just... Well, like the complete opposites. So I was extremely nervous, I'll be honest, the day before. And, you know, everyone's ringing the phone during the week, grand final week. It was just almost surreal, you know, to think that I was going to be playing on the big stage, 22 years of age. But, you know, running out there, mate, what a feeling it was to just, you know, the buzz of the grand final day. And although it's not as loud as people often say, not as loud as prelim final, because it's all the corporates that are there, mate, the buzz to run out, you know, your teammates for grand final and... the national anthem, and then we're ready to go to battle. Oh, my goodness me. But we were fortunate because, you know, halfway through last quarter, we're up by 80-odd points, and I just remember standing in the middle of the MCG, looking around, just going, oh, my God, I'm about to be a premiership player here. So it was an unbelievable day. And I had Lee Colbert tag me on that day, so they put their best tagger on me on the wing, and Diesel was too smart. He never ever played outside of the centre square, but he sort of succumbed to it on that day and just went up forward, and it made it just, everything just fell his way. But he was just the greatest player that I played with, in all honesty, Diesel. But he could sniff the Norm Smith medal, whereas me, I think all I cared about was winning the premiership. But when I, in hindsight, when I look back, I scratch my head and go, you fool, Kuda, like, he's smarter, more, you know what I mean, disciplined. I'm thinking, this is unbelievable, how good's this been out here?
0: Yep.
1: And he's just cleaned up every medal you can imagine. Yeah. So every time we go and do talks, he brings his Brownlow medals, he brings the Norm Smith, he shows me, goes, Kuda, this apparently should have been yours, and oh, he just hammers me over it. Anyway, not to be, boys.
0: We were actually lucky enough to talk to Diesel earlier in the year ahead of the State of Origin game, and yeah, he did mention that he's quite happy to have this one over you.
1: Oh, he loves it. He brings it out all the time and just shows me in his face. And I think Diesel, mate, I was favourite one year for Brownlow. I couldn't win it. Norm Smith almost. There was a lot of almost in my career. But this bloke, that bloke there, mate, he was just an unbelievable player. He basically deserved everything that he got, because to know, like, he wasn't overly athletic, not overly tall, you know, he wasn't fast, didn't have great endurance. But I don't know, the connection between the brain and, I don't know, man, whatever went through his brain was just completely different to anyone else. He was an unbelievable player.
0: Well, nevertheless, you did play very good football this day yourself. I mean, how pleased are you that you played so well?
1: I know, very. I mean, obviously, I prided myself on the big games and that as well. And, you know, I played on the wing. I sometimes think, mate, if only I played in the middle that day, you know, I might have had a few more touches, because in the third quarter, I felt like the ball was on the other side of the ground so often, so I didn't have many touches in the third quarter, and then fired up again in the last quarter. But, you know, Geelong put their best tagger on me. Lee Colbert is a phenomenal player as well. And to be able to play the way that I did on that day, contribute to the team, in particular in the first half when we really, you know, got the game going, and really that's where the game was won in the first half, to know that I played, you know, a pretty good game, is it sits well with me.
2: Hey Kuda, it's Dave here. Thanks so much for joining us, mate. It's an absolute pleasure. Now, did you get one over on Diesel though with your aftermatch celebrations? Did you get best on that? That's what we want to know.
1: No, that's a fair question. I definitely wasn't best on, but I certainly celebrated for a long time. And if anyone was going to be best on, it would be Ange. But Diesel was just, he was a married man with kids, so he didn't celebrate as much as what Ange and I did. But we celebrated for weeks. And, mate, there was the footy trip was to America, and the guys that didn't go to America went to the Gold Coast. Ange and I went on both, so we celebrated for 5 weeks. And but I put on about 8 kilos during those 5 weeks. It was unbelievable how much weight I put on because the amount of drinking we did in celebration and eating junk food. And
3: yeah,
1: mate, I wouldn't change a single thing, to be honest, boys. It was so much fun back then. You know, the footy was hard and tough, and coaches were tough on us, you know, and, you know, no matter what happened mentally, mate, what was going on outside, it didn't matter. You had to perform on the field, but my goodness me, we could, you know, really celebrate afterwards. There was no cameras, no phones back in those days, and we just had a wonderful time. Mm.
0: Could you argue that you're still celebrating, like it's 31 years of celebration?
1: Occasionally, I might just get a bottle of wine and reminisce about the good old days, boys, and occasionally watch a few old games. But I like to sometimes look back on the grand final and that, and you know, if I get a chance to sit there and watch a little, I have done it. I won't say I haven't. And sometimes I get into those moods on YouTube where you just start watching a game and other games pop up. And geez, footy was good back then, boys.
2: Hey, Kuda, if you don't mind, I'm going to ask you about the current Carlton setup, and then we get back to you. Vossi, the sacking of Vossi, did you agree with it?
1: Oh, I think it was always going to be tough when you've only won one game, you know, in I think it was 9 rounds or whatever it was. It was always going to be tough for Vossi. There was a few changes towards the end of last year. It was almost like a rebuild season and had to, like, you know, tweak the game plan also. So that was going to be tough for players to adjust. It just unfortunately didn't fall his way. Even the Richmond game that we won could have easily have gone the other way if Tom Lynch kicked straight. And Vossi's a phenomenal human being. I love him as a person. I played on him so many times, and everyone has respect for him, you know, on the footy field. Unfortunately, timing, you know, his leadership at the club, you know, is it the coaches around him? Was it the fitness? We don't know. But what happens is they pinpoint the coach and go, well, maybe it's time for you. As far as I know, he was his decision to resign.
2: Right,
1: that's how, as far as I know, I don't really know. It gives the club now more opportunity and time to start looking for a coach. And Essendon's in the same position now. They're both probably fighting now to see, you know, which coaches are going to get on board. But this is what I do know, though, boys. It's such a critical time for the Carlton Football Club and Essendon. With Tasmania coming into the competition, there's going to need to be some hard calls made right now. And that was one of them. But in terms of players and trading and things like that, with the players that we lost last year, we need to get it right before Tasmania really, you know, hit the ball running. And otherwise, all it does is it extends the length of our last premiership, because one mistake or two mistakes, it's not just 2 or 3 years, becomes 5 years, 7 years. Every time there's a mistake, it just prolongs it. And so we had our opportunity in the last 2 or 3 years. We weren't good enough, although I felt like we had the list to go all the way. We weren't good enough. And now, are we in the process of rebuilding again? And if we are, we just need to get it right.
2: Yeah. And we know it's obviously results-driven business, and there's been a decline in the performances, obviously. But has Vossi, or not so much on him, but has he left Colton in somewhat a bit of a healthy, or is there any sort of positives to come out of what he's actually done in his tenure?
1: Well, they say in the last 2 weeks, a lot of this has evolved from what Vossi has put in place in the last 4 to 5 weeks. And I think statistically, if you go look right now, a lot of things have changed in the last few weeks. So whatever he's done, you know, is it Josh Fraser or is it what, you know, Vossi was doing before? And Josh has been able to take it to another level for the boys to be able to win, you know, a couple of games. That we won't know until we continue to go on. And I just believe, boys, you know, if you look like your Craig McRae's and your Sam Mitchell and Stephen King, what he's done this year, if you looked a few years ago before Craig McRae got the job at Collingwood, Collingwood looked like they're a bottom three kind of team, but his coaching and whatever he was able to do propelled them forward so quickly with a team that was probably, like, mediocre. I'm not going to say the best team in the comp. I could be wrong there. But, you know, he really got them going very quickly. And so these players that sometimes we may look at and go, oh, I'm not sure about them. In a good environment, they can really improve very quickly. And so only time will tell if they will will occur, but under a good environment, it gives you half a chance of the players improving. Yeah. So hopefully that starts to happen.
2: Yeah, and as you say, it's critical time for Carlton at the minute. So do you think that the board are going to keep the same process and model when interviewing the coaches as they did when they got Vossi? And as a passionate Carlton man yourself, who would you love to see get the job?
1: I don't know what the board are going to do. I don't really spend a lot of time, you know, with the board. I'm not involved.
0: I don't think anyone knows what the board's going to do at Carlton.
1: fair enough too. Yeah, that's right. So I'll leave the board and the new management to, you know, in there to just decide on what to do.
2: Yeah.
1: In my opinion, look, you can't go wrong with an experienced one or untried. But from what I've seen from Collingwood, Hawthorn, Melbourne, I would like to see someone who has that vigour and hunger to really want to, you know, excel as a coach. I'd like to see a new breed come into the football club and do the job in that way. But in saying that, you're John Longmire's an A-plus coach and, you know, you've got your other guys around as well, like Adam Simpson and your Ken Hinckley's and these sort of guys that won't be a problem. I think Adam Simpson basically said because he helped our Vossi, he won't take the job. So that, I think, as far as I know, leaves him out.
2: Yeah.
1: But if they choose to decide to go with Longmire, we know we're going to get a professional coach who comes in who's had an incredible coaching record. But I think someone who's untried, who's, you know, a little bit hidden in the background, I would love to see a coach like that come through and hopefully get it right. That's my opinion.
2: Yeah.
0: Now, Kuta, also, the last 2 weeks they've had victories. The Blues, a good one against the Bulldogs, and then last weekend against the Power. Unfortunately, though, after all this turmoil, you've missed both of them with functions. That's not good.
1: It's not good, in particular knowing that I've got Blues Radio this Friday. Without watching the boys, I might have to go and look at the replay, boys, and make sure. Because Ange and I, we're total professionals, by God, we stay for the entire week. We watch all the talkback shows and we make sure we're on top of everything so we don't get it wrong on the night. Mind you, I've heard Ange call Lance Whitnall instead of Weedering, and we've done all sorts of things on there. We've been caught eating while the call's on, and Ange grabs a hot chocolate while, you know, the play's going on, and, oh, mate, we're an absolute mess in there. But, geez, we have a good time.
0: You do. It's an awesome experience. Is that the best invention? Or the best thing you do with Carlton is this Blues Radio. I mean, it is very fun to watch. I mean, I can imagine it'd be traumatic, but it seems fun.
1: Oh, it's so much fun. Ange and I absolutely love it. And so we started a couple of years ago, and the ratings, you know, like it was just unbelievable. But that's when Carlton were doing well. But I think they jumped on now. I think, as far as I know, the ratings are still, we've got our, the ratings are great, I think, because they just like watching us and listening us, you know, sulk when we're losing. So yeah, it's unbelievable, like, what's happened, and everyone talks about this Blues Radio. So we don't do it every week. If we did, I reckon it would even grow the audience maybe even more. But they've called a special one this Friday that wasn't part of the itinerary as something a bit different, and then we've got one more game against Essendon. But if the Blues start to win, you never know if they throw another one in. But Ange and I, it's an absolute privilege to do it, and we do enjoy because we love the footy club so much as well. And then we've got the two stars, really, Andy Marr and Sam Edmund as well in there, who are just terrific guys, and they lead the way, and Ange and I have a little bit of fun.
0: Yeah, well, we'll take us to Friday night then. I mean, Carlton normally beat Geelong, or they have recently, so, you know, it could be quite a contest. But the Cats, well, they looked super against Brisbane last weekend, so what are we thinking? Well, no, they played Geelong. Oh, sorry, Geelong played Sydney. Yes. Keep going.
1: Yeah. But they've been, I think it was the Cats the week before anyway. Whatever it is, we know Geelong are in incredible form, and they are a scary unit right now in the way that they're playing. We've had an enormous record against Geelong, even last year for the Premiership reunion game. I remember going there, and we played so well against them, and then I'm not sure if we even maybe won one or two more games after that. I can't really remember. But we've had a great run against Geelong. But the unfortunate thing is we're getting in that. They look like such a powerhouse team at the moment. But you know what? Carlton, to their credit, you know, the last two games they've won, they look, I haven't watched, from what I hear, they seem to be a different unit. And it seems to be, from what I hear, that the younger guys are really starting to step up now as well, which makes things even more exciting. And so Josh Fraser, whatever he's doing, mate, to have the boys playing in this sort of way is exciting. So I cannot wait to watch them Friday night.
0: We can't wait to watch Lance Whitnall as well. It's going to be fantastic. Hey, Curtis, thanks so much for your time tonight. Always great to catch up with you. You're such an icon of Carlton Footy Club. If Hurdy's going to go to the Bombers, we need you to be in charge of the Blues. I think that would be fair enough. But appreciate your time tonight, mate.
1: Thank you, boys. Thank you for your time. Thanks.
2: Thanks, Kuda.
0: There we go. Anthony Koutafidis, former Carlton great premiership player in 95, of course, ahead of Friday night's big game, Carlton and Geelong. We'll do our footy previews after our next interview. We've got Russell Robertson. He'll join us next.

0: And you're on the sport, Jack, Dave, Connor with you tonight. Hopefully having a great time wherever you are at the Sport FM, Twitter, Facebook or Instagram. Make sure you go there, like us and follow us to get all the show news, links to interviews. And if you could subscribe to our podcast page, that would be great too. Tonight we've already had Joe Macedi talking about Essendon. We had Martin Burtis to join us. He's an Arsenal super fan. So he previewed the UEFA Champions League final on Sunday and the World Cup as well. And then just before, Anthony Koutafidis joined us to reminisce about the 95 Premiership and, the history that is Carlton and Geelong, which is fantastic. Right now, though, it's been a very heavy week for the Melbourne Footy Club with the passing of the legendary coach Neil Danaher. It's been felt not only around Melbourne but also around the world, for that matter, with Neil's passing. And one of the legends of the Melbourne Football Club. He joins us irregularly, but he's definitely one of our friends. He was his full forward during the era of his career. He played 90% of his footy under the Reverend, and that's Russell Robertson, and he joins us. Good evening, Russell. Thanks for your time tonight, mate, on a very sad week, but as we remember the Reverend, what a person he was.
1: Yeah, he was an amazing man. He was an amazing coach. He was an amazing human. And I think we've lost one of the good ones, haven't we, guys? Well, we all understand that now. But, you know, for me, it's been a week of reflection, really, of, you know, what is it that I had? And that I, you know, I lost it. Obviously, when you leave the football, he left the football club, you know, in 08 or 07 or whatever it was. And, you know, you know he's still out there and he's still, you know, contactable, but now he's not anymore. And you sort of feel like, geez, I wish I could have told him, you know, how important he actually was to me. He had plenty to do, you know, he had plenty going on in his life, and you don't really, you know, this is the lesson. When someone is alive, you've got to tell them what they mean to you, because I can't do that anymore, and I should have.
0: No, it's exactly that. I mean, he's had just a wonderful life. I mean, with his early days with Essendon and unfortunately with his knees, he didn't quite have the footy career that he wanted, but he was part of that footy club for a long time and then coming to the D's. And that's where I sort of want to start with you, Russell. What was your first impressions of Neil when he arrived at Melbourne?
1: Oh, it's scary. It's scary, to be honest. You know, you sort of think, oh, Lord, I don't want to make him mad, because I heard his nickname was Rowdy, and I'm wondering what that was all about. But, look, I was young, so I was, you know, 18, 19-year-old, so I kind of felt like, you know, my football career just started, and I'd played a few senior games, so I was in. I was going okay. And then in comes Neil Danaher, who was just ready to coach. He had it all worked out.
0: We just might have lost Russell then. We'll hopefully get back to him. But what a time he had at Melbourne. And yeah, I've heard lots of stories this week about you know, his arrival at Melbourne and what it was like. Russell, we got you back.
1: Sorry, guys. I dropped my phone.
0: No worries. Yeah, Neil's arrival at Melbourne.
1: Yeah, he was this big, scary man, really. Like, he could yell at you if you were getting it wrong. And he was keen to do well. And he didn't care whether you were Jeff Farmer or you were Ben Beams. You were... Thanks, boys. Just saying goodbye to my footy team, these boys that I've been coaching. They're good lads. Anyway, he didn't care who you were. He was going to roar if you got it wrong. So, you know, I've come in. We played our first game down in New Zealand against the Sydney Swans in the Ansett Cup or something like that. I don't know, you know, they call them some stupid name back then. And I think it was Nita. Caught the first spray that we'd seen from him, and it was the biggest one to the end. And the biggest spray I've ever seen anyone cop. He's walked into the change rooms, and the Swans must have been doing well against us. Nita hadn't had a touch. And he's gone, he's walked into the room, he's gone, I don't know if you've heard this story before, it's been well publicised. He's gone, Nita! Nita! Nita! take an effing mark. And he goes, Sean Smith's been on the ground for 5 minutes. He's taken three. And then he turns to Jeff Farmer and he goes, wizard. He said that 3 or 4 times at the top of his lungs. He lost his voice. Literally, it popped, and he couldn't talk. He turned around and gave the board to Chris Fagan, and Fags had to do the rest of the coaching for the rest of the day. He couldn't talk. He broke his voice. So here's me. Yeah. Here's me in the medical room because I broke my thumb during the second quarter. Here's me going, if Jeff Farmer and David Neitz are copying this. What's Russell Robinson going to get? Because I was nowhere.
0: It was an extraordinary start. I mean, the impact was immediate. I mean, Melbourne finished last, 4 wins in 97. And then the first season he's coaching, you make the prelim. I mean, how different. I mean, you're around the club, obviously, 97. You're obviously young, but the difference between the end of Neil Baum and Craig Hutchinson, and then obviously Neil started. What was what was so different?
1: Well, I think Neil just had this a surety about him. He had this knowledge, and you could sense that he was intelligent, so intelligent. I think you all know that. You could hear in his voice when he spoke in front of, crowds, and when he would address the Collingwood Footy Club or the Melbourne Football Club before the Freeze games. And when you heard him speak, you had that sense like, oh, he's got it all worked out. He knows what's going on. All we have to worry about is playing football. He's our coach. He's got our back. And somehow through all the bakes and, the laughter, because there was a lot of fun and games in our team meetings back then. You'd always make it fun. There was always a video. He'd take the mickey out of some of the boys, and he was just a lad from the country, right? And here's me, this young fella from Tasmania, cocksure of himself, thinks life's pretty damn easy. Mum and Dad done everything for me, and I've just been drafted. Let's take some hangers. Here we go. he was always, the fire, flood, famine, the country boy. He was the complete polar opposite. But we somehow met in the middle, and it kind of worked.
2: Hey, Russell, it's Dave here. Thanks so much for joining us. Really appreciate it. Talking about Neil and talking about his screaming at players and that, did it affect any players in a way that he had to change his approach? You hear some coaches that some players need to be shouted at, some players need to have a pat on the back. Was he a bit like that?
3: Yeah, Neil had a degree in psychology.
2: Yeah.
3: I'm pretty sure. He'd look in your eyes and have you worked out in a second.
2: Right,
3: and he knew what you were thinking before you were thinking it, and I hated that. I consider myself pretty sort of, I could be a bit clever sometimes to get out of things. There's no getting out of anything with him. And that's why we did so well, guys. That's why people go, well, how did you do so well with an ordinary football club? The Melbourne Football Club was a bit of a basket case back in, 1998 when he joined the club. Bottom of the ladder, we'd just gone through a little bit of trouble with before I got there, with overpaying players, and the AFL had found out about there were sanctions. We were paying 93% of the salary cap or something thereabouts, and the club training facility was the worst of the AFL up there with North Melbourne. And we knew it, and we could see what Collingwood had in the West Coast. So it was just a shocking situation. He walks in, and he's come from a pretty, couple of good clubs. I think it was at Freo. It was at Essendon before that. And he's walked in, and he must have just gone, oh, my God. And that's when the Reverend was born. The Reverend decided in that moment that someone's going to have to sell this football club because it's not doing it itself. And you saw him in the media, and you saw how he was. To you, he was the Reverend. To us, he was rowdy.
0: Well, that's fair. And the bond with the footy club, but also all your teammates, I'm sure he helped and was a pivotal part of that, because I know the group that you played with, Russell, are very close, and I'm sure that it had everything to do with Neil.
3: Yeah, I heard Max Gorn talking about this today, saying the group that played under Neil have a really special bond. And I think it's just because we did go through that tough era together where it was No, nothing was given. There was no quarter given by in any way at our football club. You know, Joseph Goodnick had to come in and throw some cash at us to make us dysfunction. You know, we relied on our rich benefactors, which was a big problem in itself, because once you start giving money, you feel like you deserve a say and have influence on the club. So your motives are not necessarily the right ones. You need your courage, you need your board aligned, and you need the wider club all pulling in the one direction. I felt like we were pulling in 10. And it was on the back of Neil Danaher and his captain David Neese and the talent underneath that, you know, Jeff White, Jeff Palmer. It goes through all of those names out of Uruguay in that time. There was some really good talent that got us to a lot of, a lot to be said. We played a lot of finals under Neil Danaher. How the hell we did it? Well, you know what? It was because of him, the way he was able to pull the club together. Made himself thick, guys. He used to come to training with blotches on his face, and he'd have shingles. He'd worked himself so hard trying to do too much. He made himself sick.
0: The dedication that he had. Obviously, ultimately, you didn't win the 2000 Grand Final, Russell, but you played very well in it, and for a team that, you know, obviously, Essendon were never losing that game. But what was Neil like in the lead-up to Grand Final day? Was he, obviously been involved in Grand Finals as a coach and assistant coach, but just, what was he like, you know, in the build-up to that game?
3: A long time ago, guys. I'm trying to remember what it was like. But I think, you know, in my memory, Grand Final week is everything you think it would be for a player.
0: Mm-hmm.
3: I remember feeling like I was the king of the town. You know, everywhere I looked, every paper they were talking about, that's me. You know, every news reporter wanted you. The phone was flat by halfway through the day, people calling you for well wishes or tickets. You know, Neil was trying to hide us from all of that. He got us into training a lot, and I feel like we probably did too much training that week. We trained the day before the Grand Final, on the day we did the car parade through the city, what do they call that? You know what I mean?
0: Yeah.
3: It's a bit of a Hollywood thing now. Back then it was just Meet on Parliament steps there. The cups, and we were sitting in the back of the car, and it was just unbelievable. So Neil's job was to keep us a little bit grounded, but you can't really, you just can't do that. We got it a bit wrong, though. I think we were very tired the day before the Grand Final. We were a young team hoping to beat Essendon. We just didn't have the talent that they had that year. I think everyone else knew which way that was going to go. But we'd hoped to get back there over the next 5 or 6 years, and we did get really, really close. Especially in 2000, and, four and five, we were really good. We were right there, top of the ladder, winning every single game, and then we let a few slip. So move forward, I suppose. But he was always trying to protect us. He was always trying to get the back out of us and protect us, and we knew it. We knew he was.
0: He was a great coach. And then obviously leaves Melbourne, and then obviously you diagnosed with MMD, very sad. But then he goes on this campaign, and I mean the big freeze at the MCG. I mean, it's just this event now that you just sort of got. You have to watch it. You have to be there. And he's done this with a diagnosis that he can't get out of on the back of his mind. It's just inspirational. I can't imagine someone, you know, who would work so closely like yourself with him, how that would make you feel.
3: Yeah, I mean, I'd look in the mirror, I think we all looked in the mirror and said, well, what would happen if we were given a terminal diagnosis? You know, I don't know if I could have done what he did. No, I just don't know. Maybe we'd all like to think that we could do something positive, but none of us, I don't think, really would have the platform that he had. It's that magical thing that he had, you know, the pulling together power, the understanding that it takes people, and the way he was able to order people around to get them to do jobs for him, and they were still scared of him even though he could hardly speak. You know, it was just, he was a force of nature. I keep saying it all week, force of nature, that somehow, even though you were really shitty with him for yelling at you or, you know, ordering him to do something, you still did it. So, look, I'm laughing on the outside. because I remember all the funny stuff, and I remember all the funny stories, and the times that he had to, you know, pull me aside and talk to me and yell at me at the MCG for letting James Hurd get the ball in the before half-time and kick a goal. That's another story. We won't go into that. He's just got that magical thing, and I've said this week, you know, in the news, that I think that Neil Danaher was the right person to get that disease, and he probably knew that too, and he took it on and just ran with it and dominated it. Yeah, I'm going to fill the MCG full of people who are going to donate to this cause and get people to, you know, go down on a slide into ice. Yeah, right, mate. Yeah, that'll work. Well, Jesus Christ, it's the biggest thing ever. You know, so, how did you do that?
2: Yeah. Hey, Russell, one final thing for me. It resonates with me, and I feel for you when you say that you didn't take the opportunity to tell him how much he did mean to you. But on Monday, June the 8th, the King's birthday with the big freeze, it'll be a very emotional day, obviously, but I know that he'll be looking down on everyone. And when you said earlier on that he could suss out people and look into your eyes, I'm sure he knew how much that you meant to him.
3: Yeah, thanks, mate. That means a lot. I know, again, you know, I say you have that ability to understand what you were thinking and that power almost, you know, like a psychic, you know, he almost had that power. Yeah. And yeah, in the end, not being able to talk, you probably didn't need it.
2: You're
3: still staring at it, and you felt like, oh, he's got me sorted here, he's got me absolutely worked out, I'm stuffed here. Yeah. You know, he did that with absolutely everybody, and that's why we all did what he asked, because, but then, you know, it's got this ridiculous disease, and
0: forced you to do anything for him.
2: Yeah.
0: Anyway, well,
3: I'm
0: going to
3: say, I love
0: how
3: come together.
2: Yeah.
0: To
3: after their own, and I think I know
0: it's going to be huge. Yes. It's going to be massive. Absolutely amazing crowd it'll be. Now, unfortunately, though, not yet. I mean, I'm not too sure what the arrangements are this year, Robbo, but as a best and fairest winner, you know, four-time leading goal kicker at Melbourne, I can't believe you haven't gone down the slide just yet. But you will get the opportunity to do so on Sunday here at Hillsville. How much are you looking forward to this?
3: I cannot wait to do that at Hillsville. It's going to be wonderful to finally slide down in some ice. I don't think I'll ever be asked to do that. I'm not a big enough name, but that's okay. I'm not bitter. I'm not shitty at all. Not at all. Look, I love what, you know, I love the people getting the slide and the way they announce it. It's a really great thing. So I'm looking forward to getting to Hillsville and having a bit of a day.
0: Yeah, and you're performing as well on the day. Tell us a bit about this.
3: Aaron Shembury is a mate of mine, and Rosie, but she's going to sing. We're going to have some fun. We're going to make it a party, to be honest with you. So, yeah, bring it on. It's all happening in Hillsville. Fundraising for Neil Danaher. We know why we're doing it. It's it's a local bit of a fate, you know what I mean? Like that old-fashioned, you know, come together, a bit of a market fate, fun day for all.
0: Yes, and there's 12 greyhound races as well if you, somehow get sick of listening to you.
4: Yeah, if you'd like to get... What more do you want?
0: That's going to be great. So that's Sunday the 7th of June, 11 a.m. start at the Hillsville Greyhounds, which is 263 Don Road in Hillsville. Gold coin donation on entry. There'll be live music and live racing, and yeah, we get to see. Who else is going down the slide? Is Aaron and Rosie going down as well, or...
4: Weak. They're not going down. I'm used to the ice baths. You know, I've had a living of that. I reckon Aaron Shembury would squeal like a pig if he went into that.
0: Right. So it's gonna be a great day. But hey, Russell, we'll leave it there. Really appreciate you giving us some of your time tonight. Again, condolences for the loss of a great man in your life, but appreciate you giving us some of your words.
4: good on you, my guys, and thanks for promoting this as well. And you know, it's a tough time for all those that knew him, and we're just sending love to the Danaher family.
2: Yeah, well said, mate.
0: Well said. Thank you very much.
4: Good on you, guys. Bye.
2: Cheers, Russ.
0: Bye. There we go, Russell Robinson, Melbourne champion, as I said. One-time best and fairest winner, four-time leading goal kicker, 228 games, 428 goals. He was a star when he was playing, and 90% of his career, probably more, let's go 99% of his career was coached by Neil Danaher.
2: Did you enjoy watching him?
0: Robbo, I bloody loved him. Yeah. 24, he took screamers nearly every week.
2: Yeah.
0: He's actually, his best mark, unfortunately, was in a Wizard Cup match against West Coast at Marvel Stadium. This guy, it literally could have hit the roof. He did that big a jump, and I was thinking, this is wasted on the preseason. But he took screamers. He brought people to the ground, Robbo, and he still does with his MC work he does with Melbourne. So
2: yep.
0: He's the life of the party when you go to the home games. Unfortunately, though, for me, and this is a bit annoying, King's birthday this year is like, Collingwood home game, which is not good considering they've just sold out a bloody, you know, home fixture against West Coast. They don't really need the home game against us, particularly when it's the biggest, you know, big freeze ever. It would be nice if Collingwood said, hey, look, let's just shift this game. Melbourne, you can have it because he coached.
2: Because of, yeah.
0: Because Neil coached you and he's a legend of your footy club, not ours. And I'm not bitter.
2: Nope.
5: He's definitely better.
0: Correct, I am. Anyhow, let's go, before we wrap up the show, let's go into, well, previewing this round of footy. Again, the Pies start this weekend, which is always fun.
2: Just when you think you got over the Pies, exactly, and they come back and bite you again.
0: Again. 5 weeks of it too. It's going to be great. Yep.
5: It's so good without Pies.
0: Mm-hmm. I love nine games. It is good fun. particularly when you got two on a Friday night and one of them's, you know, not Essendon.
2: Yeah.
0: Yep. So.
5: Hey, don't diss.
0: Thursday. Do it for a lot. Thursday footy. I mean, again, if you're on Yarra Valley FM, it'll just start as soon as this program finishes. And if you're on Sport FM, you're halfway through it. But St Kilda, the teams have been brought out. Our man Gunston has come in for the Hawks, as is Will Day. So Will Day plays his first game for the season, the Hawthorn Gun. Out goes Ryan and McGuinness. And then for St Kilda, Alex Tarrou comes in and Keeler as well. Out goes Stocker and Howard. Boys, I don't want any dead air, so have your thoughts ready. What are we thinking about this game tomorrow night, Marvel Stadium?
2: Well, it's great to see Will Day back in the lineup. Always good to see star players playing. Be interesting to see what his fitness is like.
0: Yeah, it would be. He played with Mraz, your friend Connor, on last week.
5: Yeah,
0: sort
5: of friend.
0: Your sort of friend. So Mraz played with him. And you said that he only played a little bit of footy, did you not?
5: Yeah, they were on, I think they had him on like minutes restriction.
0: Okay.
5: So, and he played 1 week.
0: Well, this is the thing. I mean, it's a shoulder he come back from. It wasn't like a knee or a, you know, something you couldn't run on.
5: Match fitness.
0: Well, of course, yeah. Well, we tested, definitely.
5: I mean, I know they're not playing like someone like, you know, Freo or Sydney.
0: Okay. A bit of a dig at St Kilda. So, but yeah, no, we all think Hawthorn.
5: It's St Kilda. Yeah.
0: Well, we've got to get through this. We've only got 6 minutes. Hawthorn, yes?
5: Yes, Hawthorn.
0: Very good. Carlton take on Geelong MCG Friday night. It's 21-year anniversary of the 95 premiership for Carlton.
2: Carlton.
0: Cooter's going to be there with Blues Radio. What are we thinking? Geelong are just awesome.
2: I think Geelong
5: will bring the Carlton back to earth.
0: Yeah.
5: Once again.
2: Yeah, I think,
0: Geelong are fun. And you know what the best bit was? Dangerfield started on the bench last week.
2: Yeah.
0: He did, and I love that, because every time they shot to him, guess who was sitting next to him?
2: Who?
0: Shannon Burns.
2: Was he your mate? Your best mate you've never met yet?
0: Not yet. soon, hopefully soon. I think the Cats. On Saturday at the SCG, Sydney and Richmond. This is for the Nick Daffy Cup. Sydney. Sydney back to winning ways. Yeah, don't we think? Yeah.
2: Yep.
0: Yeah.
2: Yep.
0: Richmond, I mean, what did you make of, I mean, obviously the attention's clearly gone to Essendon. And what about the Tigers last week?
2: Yeah,
5: I think they were hungry.
2: I think
5: they
2: were
5: so hungry from like
0: one at a time.
2: They're like
0: one at a time.
5: Good. Well, I was there, so
0: yeah, you go. I was there too, but you go.
5: They were just more hungry.
0: Yeah,
5: they wanted it. Like their intent was there. Okay. Pressure was there. Everything.
2: Well, what we said earlier on, those 5 points I brought up, three of them just highlighted that day what where they are, and you know, whoever gets the job, you know, how quick can they the fans? How quick can you wait for this? Is this going to be another 5 year rebuild?
0: Hold
2: is
0: on,
2: it?
0: We're not Edison yet,
2: are we?
0: No, that was Richmond.
2: Oh, so, yeah, but we talked about Richmond Eston when you was there. Yeah.
0: Yeah. We'll get to the Bombers. I'm sick of them nearly. So Brisbane and Fremantle, Des Headland Cup. So Brisbane. Well, what happened there?
2: What was that? Let's
0: that
2: talk about
0: third quarter.
2: Can we talk about that third quarter for a minute? What was all that about?
0: Well, into the microphone, you can talk. But yes,
2: I was driving around.
0: Hey, what were you doing,
2: listening to the? I know. Incredible. The 14, was it 14?
5: It was 14 four, it was 86 points in total.
0: Yeah, 14-2 to in a, 0 in a game. 1 or something.
5: It was 0-3.
0: 0-3,
5: 86
0: yeah.
5: to 3 in the
0: in the quarter. Now, that is unbelievable. For a team that has won two premierships and three grand finals in a row.
2: Yeah.
0: Just nuts. But then again, they can do those things. Again, I mentioned last week that I've already written them off. They're not playing the sort of footy that the top teams are playing this year.
2: No.
0: And I don't think they'll get there. I really don't. Injuries and hunger is what's going to cause them problems, and the fact that every team wants to beat them.
2: I'll tell you something for nothing.
0: Yeah, please.
2: I'll tell you a team that's going to win it now.
0: Oh.
2: I've put them all into the the Davo trigonometer
0: yes.
2: reading.
0: I've seen this machine.
2: Hawthorn.
0: Wow.
5: Why?
2: They put that one there, right there, right now.
0: Okay.
2: I just think... there you are.
0: I'm blank.
2: I was just trying to think what my machine spat out and said. I've got to say.
0: You left the receipt at home.
2: Look.
0: Quickly.
2: Hawthorn.
0: Fremantle, they've done nothing wrong. They're on top of the ladder. This one's at the Gabba. Did Brisbane bounce back or did Fremantle claim another one?
2: Frio.
5: Keep going.
2: Frio ain't stopping nowhere.
0: They are due a loss, the Dockers.
2: Mm.
0: My Dockers are due a loss.
2: Mm.
0: So I think Brisbane will get them.
2: You reckon?
0: Mm-hmm.
5: After what they did last week?
0: They're a good team, Brisbane. They're not terrible. They're a good team. Western Bulldogs in Collingwood. This one's...
2: I think this is good. The Doggies, after a good win last week, and the Lord Mayor show's over with the Pendlebury thing.
0: Oh, yeah.
2: So I think they're still on a... They'll be on a Pendlebury hangover.
0: You know, we broke the record this weekend as well.
2: Yeah, and yes.
0: Yeah. Well, they have the banner and gold numbers.
2: Yeah, they're
0: going to
2: have the gold numbers.
0: That
2: they
0: did. Yeah. No, well done to Pendles. Thank God that's finished. Bulldogs look good, didn't they?
2: They're a team, when things are going right, they're bloody good. When they're not going right, they're terrible.
5: Who'd they pick up last night?
0: And we can't remember, but Ed Richards was very good.
2: Very good.
0: Very good. I didn't mind his game.
5: 33.
0: Yeah, something. He was great.
2: And Riley West in that last...
0: Harley Langford should have taken up.
2: Yes. Yeah. I thought he had it.
0: Oh, goodness.
2: Never mind. Football's the winner.
0: Bulldogs for me at Marvel.
2: Yep,
0: very good. Melbourne playing Giants. This one's in Alice Springs.
5: Don't get hit by the tsunami.
0: No, I don't think Melbourne won't.
2: No, he's talking about the third quarter tsunami.
0: I know that one.
5: Playing Clayton again.
0: Yeah, the Clary Cup.
2: No, I'm going for Melbourne.
0: Okay.
2: I like a bit of Melbourne.
5: I reckon Melbourne.
0: No, I'm going to go the Giants.
5: I reckon a draw.
0: Yeah.
2: Melbourne only lose to bad sides.
0: Sam Taylor back for the Giants this week.
5: Melbourne only lose to bad sides.
2: That's that too.
0: Yeah, and Fremantle. All our teams Melbourne lose to. And then lastly, we've got the Eagles taking on the Bombers. This one's at the MPG.
2: Wake me up when he's finished. Tell me what the result is.
0: Who cares? Who honestly cares? This is Sunday night too.
5: Hey,
0: Sunday
5: night.
0: What a waste of an air trip, eh? What a waste of jet fuel.
5: We get to go see Jackson Artemis, the person we picked up last night.
0: Who's that?
5: He was playing with Tassie.
0: Sorry, yeah.
5: He was playing with Tassie.
0: He'll win your BNF, you know that.
5: Oh, yeah, I know.
0: Yeah. Anyway, so...
5: That's just saying it's
0: West. I think West Coast will win. That's for me.
2: Yep.
0: They played very well against Collingwood.
2: Yeah, West Coast.
0: Yep, very good. Hey, good fun tonight. Good show.
2: Good show as always.
0: If you've missed any of it, at the Sport FM on Twitter, Facebook or Instagram. Joe Masudi, Martin Burtis, Russell Robertson, Anthony Cutifetti has all joined us. So make sure you go to our socials and you can listen to them at nauseam, plus all our other interviews we've done in the previous times. But it's going to be a great weekend. Hopefully everyone celebrates the weekend as you should. And we'll be back.
2: Same time.
0: Same bat time.
2: Same bat channel.
0: Same bat channel. I've missed it now.
2: Bye.
0: See you next week.

What's cranking, Prairie Meagers, and welcome back to another Madman's Jukebox. The early show here on Radio Easton that wishes Ben a very speedy recovery. Hope you're doing well, bud. Anyways, as always, I am your host, Claudio Barbas. I hope you're all doing wonderful on this lovely little Wednesday night. We're going to be kicking off tonight's show with a little bit of quirk. I hope you guys don't mind that. I hope it doesn't take you too far off your guard. This one is called Worm and God by Danksy and Dweezil Zappa. Here you go. You can have it.

You're listening to Radio Eastern 98.1. That was Danksy and Dweezil Zappa with Worm and God, Jacob the Horse with Timpanies, and Panic at the Disco with Mercenary. Hope you're all doing well tonight. Gonna do a little comment check, except there's a small little problem. For some reason, this application that we're using to like read your SMSs is deleting stuff. Like, I can't go past 2 days ago, which means I can't read a message

that was sent to me 3 days ago, as of the recording of this show. And unfortunately, I forgot to take a picture of the message when I was planning this show a few days in advance. So, I'm gonna have to operate from memory. I remember there was one comment. It was from Paige. It was to the effect of, "Ben is sick. I am writing on his behalf. When are you gonna come back to live broadcasting?" And there was some other stuff. I wish I could read a message from 3 days ago, but unfortunately, I cannot because of Studio Panel and how it works. Ugh. To answer your question, at most, another month from now, and I mean, at the earliest, I mean, I could come back like next week. You know, it's really up to them. They said 2 months maximum as of the end of April. So, you know, starting from the 29th of April, 2 months at most. But then no more than that. So, yeah, you know, I'm hoping to come back to broadcasting live very soon. But again, it's up to them. And, you know, I do like the pre-recorded shows in that I can play more music. Not have to worry about, sponsor messages or CSAs. But, you know. Anyways, speaking of more music. Let's get back to that, shall we? Starting with a song I've played a few times here on the show, "In My Dreams" by Dokken.

All right, once again, that was Dokken, Within My Dreams, followed by This Is Mongol by The Who, featuring William Duvall and Green Day. Welcome to Paradise. Funny little memory I actually have in terms of how I first discovered that song. I was at my best friend Liam's house, my best friend at the time back in primary school, and I remember just like waking up in the middle of the night, or I guess morning, and just hearing that in the radio, like somewhere, like just like relatively quiet but loud enough for me to hear it, and just sort of slowly watching night turn into day. Among other songs, obviously. It's not like it was that song on repeat, but whatever. Anyway, I think it would be prudent of me to let you guys know some of the gigs going on for the rest of May, and also one going on in June. So, starting off, we have on the 30th of May at the Northcote Theatre, we got Ned Bennett playing. That's a free gig right there for you. Also on the 30th, for free, the Violet Summers is going to be playing at the Retreat. Next up, we have 30th of May, again. This time in the Cactus Room, another free gig. The local label's Cheer Squad Records Jamboree. I don't know. Cheer Squad Records is going to be doing a local label's thing. So Skyscraper Stan and Oscar Herbig are going to be there alongside Davey Lane and Grace Mitchell. And also on the 31st of May, yet another free gig. In the East Sky, or in the Esky. I'm going to say in the East Sky because that sounds funnier. In the East Sky is going to be playing at the Tote once again for free alongside Forklift Assassins and The Patient. That's at the Tote. That's in Collingwood. And this last one that I want to let you guys know about is actually a little bit further away. It's on June 26th. Black Dime Cabaret is going to be performing at the Lead Beater Hotel alongside a special guest and I guess you could say friend of the show, She Weaves Grotesqueries, which is a band fronted by my cool friend Gaia. So go see them, go to that gig, and tell Gaia Claudio sent you. I'm sure you'll get the chance. Whatever. Those are the gigs that are going on for the rest of May, and also a little bit in June. So you got those to look forward to. Now, this next song, I know that I said, I did a poll on Instagram saying, like, should I continue the Mouth albums pre-recorded or should I wait until we're back live? You guys said live. But I did want to play this one outtake from Mouth Dreams. To start off this next little trill of songs. So this is from Neil Cicerega. This one is called Time More One Baby.

0: All right, that was once again Time More One Baby by Neil Cicierega, The Ever-Present Pills on a Swine by Split Lanes, and The Traveling Wilburys with Handle With Care. Please excuse me, I've been on a bit of a George Harrison kick as of late. You know, he's done some really great stuff. You know, I think some of his solo work is better than anything that's ever been done on the Beatles. You know. Brackets. I love George Harrison. He's great. He's my favorite Beatle. One day, I hope I can go up to a Beatleist, like someone who like does stuff with Beatles, the insects, not the boys, and they can ask me like, oh, what's your favorite kind of Beatle? And just look them dead in the eyes and say, George. I don't like the way Paul treated him during their tenure as the Beatles, as a recording band, you know. Also, just that accent and that voice is so fun to do, you know, just... You're listening to Radio Eastern 98.1. You know, I can't stop saying, you know, it's a bit of a verbal crutch. But, I understand it's also not the best impression, but it's fun to do regardless. Anyways, if you would like to send your messages over for me to read the next week, you can send them over SMS line. We have one of those, you know. 0485-866-981. You know, send your messages, ask me questions. Recommend me songs for me to probably not play. And, you know, that request that I watch the Amanda Bynes film from 2003, What a Girl Wants. I'll watch it one day, you know. But until then, we're just going to have to, you know, pray and, you know, Hare Krishna, and, you know, life goes on within you, without you, and, you know, he's still here in his astral body. Are you getting sick of this already? Please let me know. let me know almost a week after it happened, you know. I need to stop. Anyways, it's been a while since I've played this song. I used to play it every now and then, but then I just stopped, you know. But I feel like playing it again, you know, because of just how long it's been. This one is an Australian classic. This is The Avalanches with Frontier Psychiatrist.
1: Is Dexter ill
2: today?
3: Oh, Mr. Kirk, Dexter's in school.
2: I'm afraid he's not, Miss Fishmore. Dexter's truancy problem is way out of hand. The Baltimore County School Board have decided to expel Dexter from the entire public school system.
3: Oh, Mr. Kirk, I'm as upset as you to learn Dexter's truancy, but surely expulsion is not the answer.
2: I'm afraid expulsion is the only answer. It is the opinion of the entire staff that Dexter is criminally insane.

0: boy needs therapy.
1: Psychosomatic.
0: That boy needs therapy.
1: Purely psychosomatic.
0: That boy needs therapy.
1: Lying down on the couch.
2: What does that mean?
1: You're a nut. You're crazy in the coconut.
2: What does that mean?
0: That boy needs therapy.
2: I'm gonna kill you.
0: That boy needs therapy.
2: Granny Gazoo, let's have a chew. I want to count three.
0: That boy needs therapy.
3: He was white as a sheet.
4: And he also made false teeth.

0: business continues below.
1: Did I ever tell you the story about
2: cowboys?

0: psychosomatic.
1: That boy needs therapy.
0: Purely psychosomatic.
1: That boy needs therapy.
0: Lie down on the couch.
2: What does that mean?
0: You're a nut. You're crazy in the coconut.
2: What does that mean?
1: That boy needs therapy.
2: I'm gonna kill you.
1: That boy needs therapy.
2: Brannigazoo, let's have it, you. I wanna count three.
1: That boy needs therapy.
3: He was white as a sheet.
4: And he also made false teeth.

0: Well, I think that's going to do it for this first hour here. Gonna move on to the next one with a little bit of David Bowie. His song Crystal Japan. After that, you know, talking about movie, and then the rest of the show happens. So, stick around for a bit, ladies and gentlemen.
1: End of intermission, part two.
0: That was the wrong thing. I meant to press this one.
1: End of part one, intermission.

0: End of intermission. Part two.
1: We've reached the second era of the show, and you know what that means.
2: Fish.
1: No. It's time for me to talk about a movie. Yeah, that's right. It's not a movie recommendation. It's not even an anti-recommendation. I'm just going to talk about a movie. This week's movie that I'm going to talk about is Pizza Movie from 2026, directed by Nick Kosher and Brian McElhenney, on an estimated budget of about $20 million. This movie made back $700 million worldwide. Okay. So this movie stars Gaten Matarazzo, Sean Gambrone, Lulu Wilson, Jack Martin, Peyton Elizabeth Lee, Caleb Herron, Sarah Sherman, and Daniel Radcliffe, for some reason. This movie is about two college students who have a bit of a rough day, so they do a drugs, but drugs have bad side effects, so they need pizza. So it's a journey of two college kids trying to get pizza. This movie was written and directed, and it was shot and edited and acted. It was stunt coordinated. It was production designed. It was wardrobed, I guess. Gaten Matarazzo and Sean Gambrone, their performances were in the movie. I also think Lulu Wilson's performance was also in the movie as well. The movie was also scored as well, and it was released. It was released onto streaming. It was released onto the world. And no one stopped it from happening. And it's out there for people to see and for people to acknowledge and point at and be like, hey, people did that. And it's out there now. It can't be rescinded. So, yep. This movie, it exists. It has a three-act structure, you could say. It has moments of comedy and moments of character, I suppose. And it has effects, some of them practical, probably. Most of them are probably digital. So if you're looking for a movie that's specifically a pizza movie, look no further than Pizza Movie. And if you're not looking for Pizza Movie, well, I've got good news for you. You have no idea the multitude of films that are out there that aren't Pizza Movie. This has been I Talk About Movie. Here's music, I guess.

So that was Dream Theater. Pull Me Under. Fun fact. When they were trying to figure out how to end the song, they couldn't really think of how. So they just ended it. They just decided to just cut at the end, sort of a I Want You She's So Heavy by the Beatles kind of ending. Just cut it, which I think is funny. Anyways, now I'm actually going to talk about my real thoughts on Pizza Movie. For all the Pizza Movie fans that are listening who may feel like they got cooked. I thought it was fine. I thought it was decent. I thought it was, like, good's not the right word, but, like, you know, you could do worse. The best way I would describe it is if... You see, a lot of people describe Everything Everywhere All at Once as a Reddit movie. Pizza Movie is like if Everything Everywhere was actually a Reddit movie. Like, actually for real. There was a point of the movie where I was just like, oh, if the rest of the movie is going to be like this, I'm going to love it. And it wasn't. But it was still kind of like, you know, not bad. I really liked Daniel Radcliffe voicing a butterfly. I think that was pretty neat. There was some cool moments, like towards the climax, the We Are One moment, which I'm not going to spoil the joke on that. I love that there was just like this weird side plot involving Gaten Matarazzo's character and sort of what he did. And they sort of set up a potential way to rectify that issue. And then they just don't do it. There's something about that that is both woefully unsatisfying and also just absolutely hilarious. But yeah, it's a sterner comedy. It's Pizza Movie. It's a 5, you know, spoiler alert for the quarterly movie roundup. It's like a 5.5 out of 10, maybe a 6. But yeah, those are my thoughts on Pizza Movie, more or less. Now let's get back to the music, shall we?

0: Alrighty, Rooney, that was Gary Numan. I don't know why I said it like that. With his song M.E., Split Lanes with Like So, and Tame Impala with Let It Happen. Hey. Hey.
1: Hey.
0: Did you guys know that Tame Impala is just one guy? I don't know what to say. I just thought, yeah, say something. Anyways, listen. If you or someone that you know makes Australian music and you want it to be heard here, live, on radio, there's only one way you can go about that. There is an Instagram account that I own in regards to this show. Just at Madman's Jukebox. Give it a follow. Send me a DM. Show me what you got. And I'll play it. Or better yet, you can go to my Discord, which you can find the link for in the bio of mentioned Instagram. Just click the link and just press join and you're in. There's also a chat where you can post music and I'll review it. Not like give it a review, but I mean like I'll look through it and be like, eh, should I play this or should I not? That's, yeah, you can do it. Do that. Also, going back to the whole thing that I mentioned before about if you want to send messages to the show, you can also message the Instagram. What am I saying? You can message the Discord, although that's more suited for like live broadcast, not so much, you know, whatever this is. I'm so hungry. And I ate before I came here, which is a shock considering I don't usually do that. Especially during the live broadcasts, which are done during the night, which is particularly problematic, and my friends always call me out for it. Ah. Whatever. We've got like 26? Yeah, 26 minutes until the end of the show. Let's blaze through this so I can have dinner.

Well, that's going to do it for tonight's show. That was Led Zeppelin's Dazed and Confused, Helloween, Hold Me in Your Arms, Roger Daltrey, See Me, Feel Me, Listening to You, and George Harrison with Mawa Blues off of his final album, Brainwashed. Thank you guys so much for listening to tonight's Madman's Jukebox. I've been Claudio Barbas, and I will continue to be. Hope you continue to be you too. Hopefully soon I'll be, back to live broadcasting. But, still, I hope you enjoy these shows nonetheless. And you know what? Yeah, I think to play us out, we'll get some good old Premiata Forneria Marconi, Italian prog rock band, to end the show with their song, The World Became the World. And until next time, good night, good luck, and farewell.

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1: And a good evening to everybody out there in Radio Eastern Land. And you are with Jeff Tanner on So Fresh. Let's start off with our usual thing from Symphony.

There we go. Hope you're going to enjoy the music I'm going to play for you tonight. All music from 2010. Don't want to say that one too quickly. 16 years ago. We're going to start off with The Weeknd and Blinding Lights.

0: Post Malone and he's running around in circles, much the same as me sometimes. And before that, Blinding Lights and The Weeknd. 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
0: And this is Avicii and Wake Me Up.

0: Banners and Someone to You back in 2017. And before that, Australia's Own, 5 Seconds of Summer and some Young Blood. And we did start off that section with Avicii and Wake Me Up. Hope you're enjoying the music all from the 2010s. There you go. I think I've got a little bit upside down at the beginning. But yeah, music from the 2010s. I like that bit. Okay. Let's have a word from these people.
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0: And The Weeknd once again, but they're with Daft Punk. I feel it coming.

0: Astrid S and Hurt So Good. Before that, Castles and Freer Ridings, or Castles, as I usually say. Bit of a different accent, really, isn't it? Okay, and yeah, I Feel It Coming, and that was The Weeknd with Daft Punk. Hope you're enjoying the music, the 2010s. And we'll just continue. As I said before, let's chat a lot more music, but let's hear from these people.
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0: Lewis Capaldi and Someone You Loved, and before that Vera Blue and Regular Touch. And we started off that section with the American Authors from 2013, Best Day of My Life. Well, I have a few of those every now and again. I'm just getting older. 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

0: Noah Kahan and Mess, and before that, Shawn Mendes and Treat You Better. And we did start off that bracket from 2019, Marshmallow and Churches, Here With Me. Well, not sort of for much longer. We've only got about 7 or 8 minutes, so let's keep going with the music.
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you go. We're just about at the end now. A couple of minutes to go. I'm going to finish up with Dean Lewis and Waves. And as usual, with Symphony and some Levels. Catch you next week, folks. Have yourselves a good weekend.

Good evening. Welcome to Music for Relaxation, a program from Radio Eastern presented on Wednesday evening from 10 until 11. We start tonight with a David London track called Blueprints of the Heart.

That's a track from Stuart Dudley, Australian composer, off an album called Flora Australis, and that particular track is called Strangers No More. Here's Michael Hoppe, British composer, quite prolific, with Moon Ghost Waltz.

That's a track from Tony O'Connor called Spirit of Capricorn, and it comes from one of his earlier albums called Under Southern Skies. Here's another Australian, Gabriel Arpree, albeit operating mostly out of the United States these days, but here she is with a track called Nightfall.

That was a tune from Hilary Stagg, who started his days as an electrician and became interested in electronic music and then the electric harp. And so that's what he plays on that particular track. And I think I said that was called Forever and a Day. Here's a track from Stuart Jones. It's called Flotation.

That's a track from German composer Deuter, and it's called Earth Shadow. Finishing up tonight with another track from Chris Botti, and it's from his award-winning album Impressions, and it's a track that I think a lot of people will know. It's his take on Somewhere Over the Rainbow.

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1: This is Orson Welles speaking from London. The Black Museum. Here in the grim stone structure on the Thames, which houses Scotland Yard, is a warehouse of homicide, where everyday objects, a light bulb, a broken mirror, a stained blotting pad, all are touched by murder. Here's an auto service card, issued by a garage to show that a certain motor car was oiled and greased. And the speedometer reading was 15,001.
2: According to the card, his car had done 5,001 miles in the first. By the following day, he'd added another 160 miles to the speedometer reading.
3: And he told you, Inspector, he hadn't been on any long journeys.
2: He'd forgotten the speedometer reading on the service card. They all overlooked something.
1: And the harmless-looking service card which George Dalton overlooked was instrumental in convicting him of the brutal murder of his own mother and father. That's why it's earned its place here in the Black Museum.
4: From the annals of the Criminal Investigation Department of the London Police, we bring you the dramatic stories of the crimes recorded by the objects in Scotland Yard's Gallery of Death, the Black Museum.

0: here we are.
1: In the Black Museum. As beyond these stone walls, the life of London flows as ceaselessly as the muddy waters of Thames. Here, it's silent. Let us walk under the frieze of death masks. The masks of criminals of bygone days, suspended grimly under the ceiling. That glass funnel means nothing until we stop and read the card beside it. Once this funnel was used to pour acid over the body of a woman. Insignificant in itself, easily broken, but was strong enough to hang a murderer. Now here's a pair of spectacles. Over there's a powder puff. And here's what we're after, the buff-colored service card. As I open the showcase and take it between my fingers, I ask you to come with me back to 1947. We're calling at the quiet suburban house of Mr. and Mrs. Dalton, live in South London. It's a respectable district populated by respectable middle-class people, but the Daltons are in trouble. The cause is their only son, George Frederick. They are discovering that George is not as other young men of his age. To his parents, he is, at the age of 23, a problem child.
2: He's not a bad boy, Fred, you know that. But he just doesn't seem to settle down.
3: I know his trouble.
2: Oh, don't be too harsh on him.
3: He won't work. That's what's wrong with the young devil.
2: Oh, Fred.
3: Well, how many jobs has he had since he came out of the army?
2: I don't know.
3: So many, you lose count. And even the army couldn't do anything with him. Absent without leave half a dozen times. He spent more time in detention than he did on the drill square.
2: Shh. Here he is. Oh, dear, he's upset again.
3: Now I expect you'll turn the radio on. Oh, George, for heaven's sake, don't turn that radio on. I've got a headache.
4: Oh, go to hell.
3: What did you say to me?
4: I told you to... Here, you get away from that set.
3: George,
4: you put your hands on me. Go to your room.
2: But I'm sure...
4: Check me.
5: I'm sorry, Dad.
2: I'm sure he didn't
3: mean it. Go to your room.
5: I didn't mean it, Dad.
2: I'll sweep up this mess and we'll have some tea, shall we?
3: All right, young man. For your mother's sake, I'll forget it. But I'm getting straight on the telephone to my old friend Jim Spencer. He's got a jeweler's shop in Clapham and he meets a lot of people. Maybe he can advise me about fixing you up with a job.

0: Jim Spencer, the jeweler, was white-haired in his 60s. He lived over his shop, which was quietly prosperous, and he had just lost a young assistant who, having learned something of the trade, had transferred to a larger firm. So George Dalton was taken on in his place, and for the first time, George seemed to be interested in his work. But perhaps that was not altogether surprising.
1: Pass me my eyeglass, will you, my boy?
2: Here you are.
1: Thank you.
2: That's a very nice pendant you're working on, Mr. Spencer.
1: Yes, it is, isn't it?
2: How much is it worth?
1: I'd give 100 guineas for it and sell it at 120.
2: Would the owner sell?
1: Not this one. But I always keep a few £100 in the safe there just in case I get a chance to buy something like this. Now, where did I put those tweezers?
0: To Mrs. Dalton's delight, her son was still working in the shop at the end of 6 months. But young George was rather less interested in the work than in the end product. And above all, he was interested in that safe. He even had a duplicate of the key made. He had a duplicate of the door key, too. Perhaps he didn't quite know what he was going to do with his keys, but in a steamy cafe behind the bright lights of Piccadilly, he found a friend who had ideas.
3: If you ask me, chum, I'd say you were sitting on a blinking gold mine.
2: Hey, what do you mean?
3: Yeah, come off it, George. We did 90 days detention together in the army, didn't we?
2: Yeah?
3: I know you're not quite daft. I mean, all you got to do is to get the key of the door, the key of the safe, and...
2: Well, I've got those.
3: Well, you have.
2: There they are.
4: Well, for crying out loud, what are you stalling about?
2: Well, I've never pulled off a real job, Charlie. It's a bit of a step to take, isn't it?
4: It's up to you, cook. I know what I'd do. I'd slip in about 2 o'clock in the morning.
2: Here, Charlie, would you come with me?
4: All right. Do you want to make it a business proposition?
2: Yes, I do. Look, if we broke it together...
3: Shh, quiet. Pay the bill, let's get out of here.
2: Okay. Here, where are we going?
4: I'm taking her down to the Elephant and Castle, meet Slash. We work as a team, he's the boss. It's the only safe way. Slash has got brains. He'll put you right. Come on, I'll introduce you.
0: So, George Dalton started his professional career.
5: Yeah, you know this girl well, to you, Charlie?
4: Yeah, I'll say. We did 90 days together, didn't we, George?
5: Yes, that's right. Okay. And you want to join us, do you, George?
2: I want Charlie to come in on this job with me. That's the idea.
5: Yeah, the idea's okay. And we need a jewelry expert in the gang.

0: Jack.
1: Of course he's okay, and I'll fix up a car for you tomorrow night.
0: A car?
1: Yes, it's all part of the service. You're busting into the Spencer shop tomorrow night. So you've got all day tomorrow to fix the burglar alarms.
2: And those burglar alarms took quite a bit of fixing. But by closing time, George Dalton had traced and snipped the wires. Putting on his coat, he wished his employer a dutiful good night, and at 11 o'clock, Mr. Spencer turned out his light in the bedroom upstairs and climbed into bed. 3 hours later, a stolen car turned quietly into the deserted street and stopped.
3: The coast clear, George. You got the keys?
4: You bet.
3: Okay, then, in we go. All right. Where's the safe?
4: Over here.
3: Oh, okay, get to work. The old man's upstairs, isn't he?
4: Yes,
3: heaven help the old fool if he wakes up and comes down. You got that safe open yet?
4: No, no, the lock's a bit stiff. Here, Charles.
3: Yeah?
4: Shine the torch this way. Come on, what's that?
3: Jumping jakes, what the blazes you're doing?
4: I'm sorry, I knocked a tray over. The clock made me jump. Here, let's get out quick.
3: Open that safe, you stupid swab.
4: It's jammed, Charlie.
3: Yeah, come on, let me have a go. You sure this is the right key?
4: Of course I'm sure. Here, look, Spencer will be awake now. We must get out.
3: You idiotic clot, this isn't the right key.
4: Yes, it is. And the lock's open. Pull the door.
3: Look out, the old man's coming. Here he is.
5: Who's there?
3: Get him.
5: Jeez! Get back!
3: Grab what you can and run for it.
4: Okay. I've got two trays of rings and some notes. Come on, let's get out.
2: The jeweler was found lying in a pool of blood 10 minutes later. The neighbor who found him called the police immediately, but needless to say, there were no signs of the thieves and they had left no clues. And Mrs. Dalton stated that her son had been at home in bed on the night of the robbery. To the best of her knowledge, she was telling the truth. But 2 days later, her son visited his unfortunate employer and handed in his notice.
6: Spencer, I just couldn't go on drawing me wages while the shop's closed and you're here in hospital.
5: You're a good boy, George. I only wish you knew enough about the business to carry it on for me, but I thought it wiser to put the stock away in the bank in case those rascals came back.
6: I only wish I could get my hands on them, though. Dirty swine.
5: Well, luckily they didn't get away with anything worthwhile.
6: But what do you mean? I thought that you...
5: What did you think, George?
6: I thought they cleaned you out.
5: No, I'm too old a bird to leave valuables in the shop safe at night. I take them all upstairs to a real safe. I only leave the pay stuff down below. Didn't I ever tell you?
6: No, you never told me.
2: How much the old gentleman suspected, we don't know. If he did have any suspicions, he never aired them. But Slasher was not so easy.
1: Dalton, the expert in jewelry. Come here, George. I want to speak to you.
6: What's the trouble, Slash?
1: I'll tell you what's the trouble. You dirty double-crossing perisher. Think you can unload junk on me, do you? You knew these rings were duff.
6: I didn't know.
1: After working in the shop for 6 months, you didn't know where the real stuff was? Don't give me that. 2 trays of duff and a fiver in notes. You can't get away with it. Where's the rest?
6: There isn't any more.
1: Okay. I warned you. Here it comes.
6: Put the razor!
2: The slash of the razor across Dalton's left cheek unlocked the gates of an unquenchable hatred. With the flash of 6 inches of sharp steel, he became a killer, and he knew that the slasher must die. He would evolve the perfect murder with no clues. Such as the service card, which can be seen today among the exhibits in the Black Museum.

0: returned to Dalton, the killer. With blood still streaming from his cheek, he smiles at the slasher. And for the first time in his life, that individual is surprised, taken off his guard.
1: I suppose I asked for that.
2: Get out of here. You're not pretty.

0: I've got your brand on me now. I've got to be one of you.
1: What do you mean?
0: You're a man of action. I like that, even if it hurts. Give me another chance. I'll do better next time.
1: Oh, I never knew they made them so yellow. Get out. You stink. I've got a date here with a smasher and you might scare her away. Now, scram. Here she comes.
2: Henry, is that you?
1: Right here, Toots.
0: I never knew your name was Henry.
3: Yet.
2: Oh, hello, what's happened?
1: Oh, he's had an accident. Just going.
0: Hello there.
2: Are you hurt bad?
0: No, it's nothing much.
1: He's no friend of mine, Brenda. Come on, let's go. Oh,
2: okay.
0: Good night, Henry. Good night, Brenda.
4: I'm going to say some more of you.
5: That's right, Dalton. You've made your choice. You're going to start with a girl. That will hurt him. Follow them. They go into a cafe. Have a meal. You wait in the shadows. They're coming out at last. Follow them again. Into a mean little street. Oh, yes, this must be where she lives.
1: You're going to let me in, aren't you, Toots?
2: No, I'm tired.
1: What's the matter with you tonight?
2: I don't know what you did to that fellow.
1: Oh, for Pete's sake, you're not still beefing about him.
2: I know what you did, and I'm no prude, but I don't like races, and you know it. Good night.
1: No, look here, wait a minute. Okay. If that's the way you want it, see you tomorrow.
5: He's gone. Suppose we knock on a door. Yes, knock on a door. See what happens. Cheeks still bleeding.
2: Look, I told you to...
4: It's me.
2: What do you want?
4: Have you got something I can put on this cut?
2: You followed us?
4: Yeah.
2: Why?
4: I don't know. I need help.
2: Oh, if he comes back, he'll kill you. Here, come in quick. I don't know why I'm doing this. I must be crazy. Here, come into the kitchen. I'll bathe that cut.
4: Well, I'd better go. I'm a nuisance.
2: Oh, you can't go now. Come over to the sink. Well, if the cops saw you in this mess, they'd take you for questioning. Here, hold your face over the water.
4: Righto.
2: What's your name?
4: George. George Dalton.
2: Henry says you double-crossed him.
4: I didn't.
5: It would be so easy to squeeze that pretty throat of yours, Brenda. But you're too lovely.
2: Now, keep still while I put some plaster on. It's lucky the cut isn't deep.
4: Huh?
2: How'd you feel?
4: Oh, fine, thanks. I suppose I'd better go now.
2: I don't understand you, George. You know, you're different from the others.
4: What others?
2: I suppose you know what sort of girl I am.
4: I don't care what sort of girl you are, but... I sure like you.
2: Well, you're decent. Perhaps you should go.
4: I'll do just whatever you say.
2: Oh, your shirt and coat are all covered in blood. I can't turn you out like that. You better spend the night now. I'll get you some clean clothes in the morning.
4: Brenda, I never felt like this about anyone before. I don't know what to say.
2: Honey, I don't either. Well, I'll put the kettle on and we'll have a nice cup of tea.
5: Tea. As much a part of London's life as Buckingham Palace and the Houses of Parliament, Brenda made tea. The next morning she went out and bought her new lover the clothes he needed. He put on the clothes she bought him and went home. He knew quite well what he was going to do, and that night he borrowed his father's car, and at 9 o'clock he drove to the bomb site, where he knew the slasher would be waiting for Brenda. And in his pocket he had a short length of lead piping. As he approached his objective, he saw a movement in the shadows. It was the slasher.
1: Well, if it isn't the jewel expert. Yeah, you come at the money?
0: Hello, Slash. How you doing?
1: Well, what's the idea? Not looking for trouble, are you?
0: What do you think?
1: Get back, you...
0: Oh. Now, that squares our account. Now, I'll put you under the rug in the back of the car and I'll take you for a little ride.
5: A little ride was to a deserted bridge over a railway. Dalton lifted his victim onto the parapet. Then he paused.
0: Just before you go, I wonder how much you've got in your pocket. Anybody coming? Good. Oh, yes. Quite a few notes here. Thank you, Slash. Thank you very much. Goodbye.
5: And quite gently, Dalton eased the unconscious man over the edge. After that, it was easy. Brenda, like the old jeweler, may have had her suspicions, but she kept them to herself. Dalton had money, taken nearly £100 from the Slasher's pocket before pushing him into the path of the oncoming train. That £100 lasted just 2 weeks. Two glorious weeks. The happy couple celebrated those weeks in the famous seaside resort of Brighton. Then, on the morning of January the 1st, 1948, with funds running low, George Dalton took his father's car into the car duct service station to be oiled and greased. Now, why did he do that? Superintendent Brandreth of Scotland Yard has the answer.
3: There is no doubt that Dalton had already decided to drive to his parents' home and ask for money. He had insufficient funds with which to pay his hotel bill, and it was essential for him to receive help from his father. His father was always particular about the regular servicing of his car, and the son doubtless had this carried out in order to produce it as a sop for his father's wrath.
5: And the speedometer reading was 15,001, duly recorded on the service card. So George Dalton drove the 50-odd miles to his home on what was to be his fatal journey. He was hampered by fog on the way, and when he eventually turned into his own street, the fog was very thick. Stopped the car outside his parents' house, went inside, and got down to business.
0: I'm sorry, Father, but I've got to have the money quick.
3: Well, who the blazes do you think you're talking to? You take my car for a weekend, you keep it for a fortnight.
0: Well, I've had it serviced.
3: I don't care if you've had it rebuilt. You'll never drive it again. Very nearly got onto the police and reported it stolen by you. And now you have the infernal impudence to demand £50, just like that.
0: If I don't have it, I'll go to prison. The hotel won't
3: Then you'll have to go to prison. You'd have gone there a long time ago. It might have brought you to your senses. You're my own son, but I'm disgusted with you. Go on, get out.
0: You can't send me away.
3: Can't I? There's the door now. Now, go on, get out.
0: Oh, no, you don't.
3: Take your hands off me, you young rascal. Your mother. Mother.
0: Give me that money, will you?
3: Come here. You're choking me.
6: George, what have you done?
0: He's dead.
6: Shut that door, you!
5: Dalton, apparently unimpressed by the enormity of his crime, left the murdered couple lying where they had fallen while he searched the house for money. He found just over £30 of his parents' savings. He drove the car into the garage, put his victims in the back, and covered them once again with a traveling rug. Then, as he cleaned the house and locked up after himself, as darkness fell, he drove to the nearest bridge over a railway. It was the same method as before. And when it was over, the murderer drove back to his lover in Brighton. But when he arrived, she had grim news for him.
6: George, tell me you didn't do it.
0: What? What are you talking about?
6: Your mum and dad.
0: Ah, you're mad. You don't know what you're saying.
6: Come into the other room, quickly.
0: Brenda, what do you know about my mother and father? Now, tell me.
6: So you did do it?
0: No.
6: I know you did it. Why? How could you?
0: Brenda.
6: Don't touch me.
7: Mr. Dalton, is it?
0: Yeah? What do you want?
7: I'm sorry to have to tell you that your mother and father were found dead an hour ago.
0: I didn't do it.
7: What exactly do you mean by that?
0: How dreadful. I don't believe it.
7: You know how they died?
0: Of course I don't. How could I?
7: Well, that's what I was wondering. Could you give me an account of your movements today?
0: I spent the day here with my fiancée.
7: You haven't used the car outside.
0: Oh, we drove to New Haven.
7: That's 8¾ miles. 17½ there and back. You haven't been anywhere else?
0: No.
7: The car's been here all the time?
0: Yes.
7: According to the garage people, you had the car serviced this morning.
0: Yeah?
7: The speedometer reading then, according to the service card, was 15,001. You've put on over 100 miles since then. I've just checked the clock on my way in.
0: The girl knows I've been with her all day.
2: Oh, George, what's the good of you lying?
7: The speedometer's in order. That can't lie. I'm afraid that in the circumstances, it's my duty to charge you with the murder of...
0: Stop him!
7: Let me go!
5: So George Dalton was arrested and charged with the murder of his parents within an hour of their bodies being discovered on a railway line 50 miles away. In due course, he was convicted. And at 8 o'clock on a cold, misty morning, he mounted the steps of the scaffold.
3: And he told you, Inspector, he hadn't been on a long journey.
7: He'd forgotten the speedometer reading on the service card. They all overlook something.
5: And that is why the service card has earned its place here in the Black Museum. You may be wondering how George Dalton was traced so quickly. When his parents' bodies were discovered, the police immediately went to the Dalton residence, expecting to find the son. Both the son and the car were, of course, missing. It was the work of a few minutes to trace the make and number of the vehicle, and a general alert was put out all over the country. Police officers visited garages, and the telltale service card localized the search to the Brighton area, where Dalton's name was recognized in the hotel. The girlfriend was questioned while George Dalton was already being tailed by a police car into the hotel forecourt. At this stage, of course, there was no evidence against him, but the police allowed him to get into the hotel before questioning him. So they proved the theory that by giving a criminal just enough rope, he'll surely hang himself, which is what Dalton did, with the aid of the buff-colored service card, which has earned its honored place here in the Black Museum. Now, until we meet next time in the same place and I tell you another story about the Black Museum, I remain, as always, obediently yours.

0: from
1: hey.
0: Now.
1: Just a moment,
2: what
1: boys.
2: Are you doing?
1: Eh?
2: What are you doing?
1: Ah, well, I found something out.
2: What?
1: I don't need you. You're not an asset anymore to me. I'm going to do it all by myself, sing by myself. I'm going to be a star, I am.
2: But you're not doing it right.
1: Aren't I?
2: No, you can't be a star on your own.
1: Oh.
2: You've got to have backing.
1: Yeah?
2: Sure. Now, I'm a group.
1: No.
2: Yeah.
1: All by yourself?
2: No. There's two other fellas as well.
1: Who are they?
2: Well, there's Dick, Sid, and me.
1: Oh.
2: Now, Dick, he's a boomer. Give him a boom, Dick.
3: Boom.
1: That was good. That's very good.
2: Now, Sid, he's an ooa.
1: Is he?
2: Sid, give him a ooa.
1: That's and me, clever, that. That was good, that. Ooh, it's good, that.
2: And me, I'm a yatatatara.
1: Oh, this is great. This is all good to me, yes? Great.
2: Let's take it from the top, fellas. Here we go. One, two.
3: Boom.
2: Yatatata.
3: Boom.
1: Yatatata. And I'm in front singing.
3: Boom.
2: Yatatata.
1: Boom.
2: Yatatata.
1: And you're at the... Oh, boom. That is great. I'm all for it.
2: We're going to project you. We'll make you into a big star.
1: This is marvellous. I'm glad you came.
2: We'll take it from the top, eh?
1: Yes, yes.
2: Okay, here we go, fellas. One, two.
3: Boom.
1: Yatatata.
3: Boom.
1: Yatatata.

0: wait a minute. Hold it, boys. No. What's happening? Hold it, lads. What's happening is I'm yatta-tataring. You see? I'm yatta-tataring when I should be singing Will You Meet Me Tonight? You see that one? I'm yatta-tataring instead of Miss Me Tonighting.
1: Oh, well, I'm sorry. That must be my mistake. You see, I shouldn't have started it.
0: Oh.
1: All right, let Sid start it. Sid, will you give us the 1-2?
2: Yes.
0: Does he talk like that?
1: Yeah.
0: He's got a lovely wife as well.
1: Okay, Sid.
2: A 1-2.
3: Boom.
2: Hoo.
1: Yatta-ta-ta.
3: Boom.
2: Hoo.

0: Dick, Dick, he's away, Dick. You see, what's happening is I'm
1: booing now. I've yet a tatad, hooed. I've only got a boom to go.
2: Perhaps Sid shouldn't have started it.
0: Well, I didn't want to say anything when you suggested that. But he has got a lovely wife.
2: Would you like to start it?
1: Well, if you insist.
2: All right.
0: If it make it any easier for you. Yes. Now, this is what happens, boys. It's boom, ooh, yatatata. Boom, ooh, yatatata.

0: No, wait a minute. 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You see, what's happening now is I'm doing all three. I'm going boom, ooh, and ya-ta-ta-ta. There's nothing left.
1: Yes, and it sounded terrible.
0: Oh.
1: Fellas, I think we'll cut out the boom, ooh, ya-ta-ta-ta.
0: Well, what's going to happen to me then?
1: Well, you can take off that ridiculous leather suit and go.
0: Oh. Well, can I keep me black leather underwear on?
1: I don't care. Ready, fellas? Will you miss me?

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Hugh Jackman with Everything Old Is New Again, and that comes from The Boy from Oz, which was the story of Peter Allen. And Peter Allen and Carol Bayer Sager were the writers of that particular song.

written by Gus Kahn and Walter Donaldson and recorded in 1935. That was Harry Roy and his orchestra with Harry Roy on vocals. OK, Toots. It comes from the BBC TV series soundtrack of Pennies from Heaven, if you remember that way back. And Jack Hilton and his orchestra with the vocalist Sam Brown, a song written by Sigmund Spaeth and William H. Middleton, Down South. And that was recorded in 1938.

When you're putting a program like this together, you always know that if you pick something by Cole Porter, you're on a winner. And that one was Lady Gaga and Tony Bennett with Anything Goes. Catherine Russell, Everything's Been Done Before, was written by Jack King, Edward Knopf and Harold Adamson.

Two songs written by Don Robertson, Frankie Lane with Hummingbird, and Born to Be With You, that was the Beverly Sisters. That comes from a CD, a series of CDs entitled Lipstick, Nylons, Petticoats and Stilettos, the British Girls of the 1950s. And there's some fun songs on those. Now, Cilla Black. I picked this particular song. It's written by Charlie Lansborough, but I just love the title because it's so unusual.

catching the falling rain. Beaching the falling rain, mama. Beaching the falling rain. Beaching the falling rain, mama. Beaching the falling rain.

0: green, mama. Peach in the falling rain. Peach in the falling rain, mama. Peach in the falling rain. Peach in the falling rain, mama. Peach in the falling rain.
1: That's a bit of a trick ending there. Catch you unawares if you're not listening properly. Paul McCartney singing his own composition, That Would Be Something. And Cilla Black with the song written by Charlie Lansborough, Me and the Elephant.

A lovely song, A Sailboat in the Moonlight, written by Carmen Lombardo and John Jacob Loeb, performed by Orlando and his orchestra, and the vocalist was Dan Donovan. And The Mountains of Morn, written by Percy French and Houston Coulison. The group were Radio Days, and the vocalist was Jeff Parks.

Mary in the Morning, written by John Symbol and Mike Lendall, performed by PJ Proby, he of the defective trousers. If you remember, PJ Proby always seemed to be able to tear his jeans on stage for some reason or other. I've got no idea why. And Mary Pickford, a song written by Mike Batt and sung by Katie Malua. It's the story of United Artists. And Mike Batt is a mentor to Katie Malua, who's just a young performer. And he quite often writes her music and songs. And also he conducts the orchestra, usually behind her. So Katie Malua is a good name to remember. Mary Pickford's a lovely little song. Sam Lennon's Famous Players.

0: was only teasing, I hope so. Oh, oh, river's nearby, if she isn't here by tomorrow at dawn, I guess that I'll jump and I've got to do something. Panic, frantic, and the panic is on.
1: Mardi Gras and the Hot Winds, The Panic Is On, and Scrappy Lambert with Sam Lennon. Under the sun, it's anyone. Under the moon, it's you.

two Don Robertson songs, I Love You More and More Every Day. The singer, of course, was El Martino. And Please Help Me, I'm Falling was Johnny Mathis. And that song was written by Don Robertson and Hal Blair. And it's a bit of an unusual one for Johnny Mathis, isn't it? It comes from a CD called Let It Be Me, Johnny Mathis in Nashville. So slightly different type of song for Johnny Mathis. The Ray Price Quartet from the 1960s.

Some Aussie performers there, the late Janet Seidel with the Ned Washington Victor Young song Can't We Talk It Over, and Ray Price Quartet from the 1960s, a song written by Sidney Bechet and Norman Gimbel, Amour de Pair. 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

0: Mel Torme from his CD, the Latin CD, Ole Torme, and Frenesy, and the Arthur Murray Orchestra with Corazon de Melon, or Watermelon Heart.
1: You should aim to put together at least 30 minutes of moderate intensity physical activity on most and preferably all days. And the good news is that research has shown that accumulated short bouts of moderate intensity activity are just as effective as continuous activity at improving your health. So you can accumulate your 30 minutes or more throughout the day by combining a few shorter sessions of activity of around 10 to 15 minutes each, if this suits your lifestyle. Remember that moderate intensity activity isn't hard. It should cause a slight but noticeable increase in your breathing and heart rate. So this includes activities such as brisk walking, mowing the lawn, digging in the garden, or medium-paced swimming or cycling.
2: This program is funded by the Australian Government Department of Health and Ageing.
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England's Malcolm Roberts from the album Mr. Roberts and Be My Love. And Pepe Jaramillo before Malcolm, a Mexican pianist from the album The Mexican Way. And, of course, it was Mexico. 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

0: Davido Musso Orchestra with Sing, Sing, Sing. And that's from the album Music to Watch Girls By, a 2-CD set. And before Vido, Dana or Dana, depending which school you went to, it was her with Please Tell Him That I Said Hello. Dr. John is back now with his health check for today.
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0: 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It ran 158 episodes through to 1986.

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The Waldo de los Rios with I'll Never Fall in Love Again. And that's from the album In a Romantic Mood.

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just wave high. It seems like life and the cars both just passed me by. 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I just go whichever way the wind's blowing. It's hot today. 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

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Hitchhiker.

Interesting news, views and interviews. But wait, the best is yet to come. It's the music you hear on Radio Eastern 98.1, when only the best will do.

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1: The spiritually dead person is alienated from the life of God. There is no capacity for a response. And it isn't just a question of being dead and inanimate. It's like John Eadie, the great Scotch commentator, said, it's a case of death walking. They are literal spiritual zombies because they don't know they're dead. They're still going through some motion.
2: 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Find out how to use the immense spiritual resources God has designed you for if you're a Christian, and see why, as the title of John's study says, you are richer than you think. Turn to Ephesians chapter 2, and you can follow along as John begins the lesson.
1: We ask ourselves often the question, what does it mean to be saved? What does it mean to be a Christian? What does it mean to be really born again? Well, here is the definition of that. And there's a lot of confusion about it. There are a lot of people, as we know, claiming to be born again today that it's very obvious don't know the meaning of it. I remember when I was speaking to a group of movie people, actors and actresses in Hollywood one time, and I presented Jesus Christ as this handsome, strikingly handsome, a dark-complexioned man from India who was an actor, a young actor. And I got all finished, and he came up to me and he said, I am a Muslim. But he said, what you have said has intrigued me, and I would like to have Jesus Christ. And I thought, boy, you know, that's fabulous, because you don't have Muslims do that very, very often. So we went off in a little side room at the hotel where it was happening, and I presented Christ to him, and he prayed a little prayer, and he invited Jesus Christ into his life, and then he opened his eyes and looked at me and said, and now isn't it wonderful? He said, I have Jesus and Muhammad. And I said, I don't think you understand. Christianity is not going up to the shelf and saying, I'll take one of those, and let's see, one of those. That isn't it. A lot of confusion about what it means to be a Christian, what it means to have Christ, what it means to be born again. But if you look with me at Ephesians 2, 1 to 10, it ought to eliminate any doubt and any question, because it's here. Now remember that the book of Ephesians is concerned with what it means to be in Christ, what it means to be one with Jesus Christ, what it means to be a part of His body, the church, of which He is the head, what it means to have been master planned into the body from before the world began. We saw in chapter 1 through verse 14 that Paul presents the master plan of God in eternity past. Then in verses 15 to 23, he prays that we would understand it, that we would really get a grip on the meaning of being in Christ, what it means to be a part of God's eternal plan, what it means to have been elected, redeemed, and granted an inheritance forever with God. We've talked about the tremendous wonders of our position. All that we have in having Christ is in chapter 1. Now, Paul moves from eternity past in chapter 1 into time in chapter 2. In chapter 2, we find the Apostle Paul describing the very process of salvation, the very act of salvation, the very miracle of salvation that drew us into realizing this eternal plan. The plan is in 1. How you get in it is in chapter 2. Now, I want to tie another thing into your thinking also. The Apostle Paul is very concerned that we understand that as Christians, we are possessors of the power of God. All right? It isn't just that when you're saved, you get your sins forgiven plus nothing. No, no. You receive all the power of God. It's all there at the moment of salvation, and that's the message of verse 19 of chapter 1, where he is praying that we would understand the exceeding greatness of his power toward us who believe, according to the already present working of his mighty power. In other words, Paul is praying, oh God, may these Christians know, may they know the tremendous power that is theirs in you. That's what is on his mind. He wants us to understand this power. And so he gives an illustration of it in verse 20. You'll remember we looked at it last time. It is the power with which he raised Christ from the dead and set him at the right hand. It is resurrection power. It is exaltation power. Okay? That's his first illustration. He's praying, oh God, may these Christians understand their resource, their reservoir, their power, their might. Their energy. May they know what they have in having Christ. And in order to illustrate that, he says, it is the power that was so powerful, it unlocked the chains of death and set Christ free and drew him right up to an exalted place at the right hand of God. That's the power. Further, he says in chapter 2, it is the power that raised you from the dead and lifted you to the exaltation of the sons of God to sit you at the right hand of God with Christ. In other words, this is point 2. To understand the power of God, look at the resurrection of Christ and his exaltation. Secondly, to understand the power of God, look at your resurrection and your exaltation. You say, what do you mean? Have I been raised from the dead? Have I been exalted? Yes. Spiritually, that's already happened. Physically, it'll happen in the future. Someday you'll be raised out of this world physically. The redemption of the body, Romans 8 talks about, and you'll be with Christ, and you'll be in his image. Someday, the resurrection and exaltation of the body. But already, past tense, if you're a Christian, God has accomplished the resurrection and exaltation of your soul, of your spirit. And that's the miracle Paul wants to talk about in chapter 2. And in so discussing it, presents to us a great picture of the doctrine of salvation. But really, this presentation is an illustration of the power of God granted to the believer. Now let's look at it. And as we examine this, verses 1 to 10, I want you to see 6 aspects of salvation. Now, the general outline of this text is that he presents salvation in 3 tenses, past, verses 1 to 3, present, verses 4 to 6 and 8 and 9, and future, verse 7 and 10. He sees the past, the present, and the future of the Christian. What he was, what he is, what he will be as salvation takes place. And so we're looking at that. But under that general thrust, I want you to see 6 aspects of salvation. And these are the 6. Salvation is, from sin, by love, into life, with purpose, through faith, unto good works. Now, we'll give those one at a time. First, salvation is from sin. From sin. And this deals with the past. The past from sin. Look at verse 1. And you... And we'll skip the part that's italicized. If in your Bible it's italicized, that's meaning it's added and it's all right there, but we'll skip it because it picks up later in the text. And you who were dead in trespasses and sins, in which in time past, now you see we're in the past tense of the Christian life, you walked according to the course of this world, according to the prince of the power of the air, the spirit that now worketh in the sons of disobedience, among whom also, we all had our manner of life, it's past tense again, in times past, in the lusts of our flesh, fulfilling the desires of the flesh and of the mind, and were by nature the children of wrath, even as others. We'll stop right there. Now, there is probably no clearer statement on the sinfulness of man in the New Testament than that. That really delineates it. And it makes Paul's first point. You are a sinner. And you are dead. Now, if he's going to tell us about God's power is best demonstrated in resurrection. And the resurrection of Christ was demonstration number 1, and your resurrection from sin is demonstration number 2. If you're a Christian, you've already been raised from the deadness of sin. And maybe that's a greater miracle than physical resurrection. Look with me at verse 1 again. And you who were dead. Now, this describes the condition of every individual. You were dead. Now, listen to me. If you're a Christian, this is your past. If you're not a Christian, this is your present. This is where you are right now. You're dead. You see, man's trouble is not that he's out of harmony with his environment. Man's trouble is not that he can't make meaningful relationships. Man's trouble is he is dead. In 4:18 of Ephesians, it says he is alienated from the life of God. So that his deadness is not deadness in the physical, it is deadness in the spiritual. He is dead to God. His body is alive, but his inner man, spiritually speaking, is dead. You say, what does it mean to be alienated from the life of God, dead to God? The best way to see it is in reference to physical death. Physical death is an inability to respond. And no matter what the stimulus is, physical death means you can't react. You've been to enough funerals, and so have I, to know what physical death is. Doesn't matter what the stimulus is, no physically dead individual ever reacts to any stimulus. I remember one time I was sitting in my office over here, some years back, and a little boy came banging on the door, and he was crying, and he said, "Are you the Reverend? Are you the Reverend?" And I said, "Yes." And he said, come, please, quickly, quickly. And so he took off running, and I ran after him. We ran down Roscoe Boulevard, halfway down this block, and crossed the street into a house, and I got in the house, and the lady was standing there, a young lady, and she was weeping, and the tears were running down her face, and I said, "Well, what is it?"

able to do anything. The baby was dead. And I thought to myself, you know, I'm sure that in terms of human relationships, the very strongest stimulus there is the love of a mother for a little infant. If that mother can't get a response out of that little infant, that's death. Physical death, the inability to respond. Spiritual death is the same thing. All the caresses and all of the affection and all the tears and the love of God draw out absolutely nothing. Because a spiritually dead person is alienated from the life of God. There is no capacity for a response. And it isn't just a question of being dead and inanimate. It's like John Eady, the great Scotch commentator, said, it's a case of death walking. They are literal spiritual zombies because they don't know they're dead. They're still going through some motions. Death walking. Jesus put the two concepts together, physical death and spiritual death, in the 8th chapter of Matthew when he called a certain man to be his disciple and follow him. And the man said, well, I'll follow you, but first let me go home and bury my father. And Jesus said in Matthew 8:22, let the dead bury their dead. And he put them both together. Let the spiritually dead bury the physically dead. I've got better things for you to do. And so it is that man is in a state of death walking. 1 Timothy 5:6, Paul said, she that lives in pleasure is dead while she lives. It's a case of going through a zombie-like activity. And what is the activity of the death walker? Look at it, verse 1. Dead in trespasses and sins. Functioning in the area of sin. Functioning in the area of trespass. Now, I want you to notice something. We are not dead because of sin. We are dead because we were born sinful. We are not dead because we commit sin. We don't do a sin and then die. We're born dead. That's why we sin. I always think of it this way. I am not a liar because I lie. I lie in the first place because in my heart, what? I'm a liar. A man does not kill and thus he is a murderer. He kills because he is a murderer. The Bible says that it is what comes out of a man that defiles the man. And we are dead, and that deadness functions in sinfulness. The in here in the Greek is what is called a locative of sphere. It is talking about the sphere in which we live. It is not a because of, it is an in. It is a location, a position. And by the way, the opposite of being in Christ is being in trespasses and sin. The word sins is interesting. Hamartia, very familiar word. It's a hunter's word. It means to miss the target, to miss the mark. A man shoots his arrow and misses the target. The second word, paroptoma, the word trespass, means to slip or fall or stumble or go the wrong direction. Both are true of man, and I don't know, commentators through the years have tried to make distinctions between what these two words mean. They're basically two ways of looking at the same thing, and it's just that God uses two words, and both of them in the plural, to show the totality of sinfulness that is the result of deadness. Being alienated from the life of God means total deadness, total sinfulness. Now you say, but hamartia, in the sense of missing the mark, what do you mean by that? Now watch, this is the real true biblical definition of sin. Sin is a failure to hit God's target. All right, well, you say, what's God's target? Here it is, listen. For all have sinned, even, chi there, come short of the what? Glory of God. Sin is a failure to glorify God. Romans 1 says that. When they knew God, they what? Glorified him not as God. That is sin. Sin is coming short of glorifying God. It does not mean, when we say a person is a sinner, it does not mean that they're all the same level of vile, rotten, degraded, corrupt, decaying sinners. You could have 20 dead corpses and they could all have varying degrees of decay. They'd all be dead, but different degrees of decay. And so it is in human history and humankind. All are dead, but there are variances in the decadence, in the decaying of what is left.
But sin is not a question of decay ultimately. It is a question of falling short of something. In other words, now listen to this. We all understand that a robber is a sinner and a murderer is a sinner and a rapist is a sinner and a liar is

0: a sinner and so forth and so forth and so forth. We're all clued in on that. But listen to me. Sin has much more to do with what you don't do than what you do do. You got that? Sin is really not an issue of what you do, but of what you fail to do. It is that you fail to come to the glory of God. It is that you fail, Matthew 5:48, where Jesus said, "Be ye perfect as your Father in heaven is perfect," and that's where we fail, right? Or as it is written, 1 Peter 1:16, "Be ye holy, for I am holy." Glory, holiness, perfection, that's the target, and that's where we fail. Now, there may be different levels of morality, different degrees of decadence, but we all fall short. It would be as if the whole congregation from Grace all lined up on the Pacific Ocean and said, "We're going to have a jump off, folks. We're going to see who can jump to Catalina. And you can have as long a run as you want. And we'll all run down to the beach and everybody jump and we'll see who gets there." Listen, we'd all end up at different levels in the water, but nobody would get to Catalina. And the same thing is true in terms of the spiritual. There are different levels of attainment in human life. There are different levels of morality and so forth, but nobody gets to the glory of God. And nobody gets to perfection. And nobody gets to holiness. That's why we only know that in Jesus Christ, when His righteousness is given to us by God. You see, it is not so much that sin is what I do, it is what I fail to do. I'm trying to jump to perfection, I don't make it, and I land in the sea of sin. So my behavioral sins are simply what is left when I can't make it to God's standard. And I say that because a lot of times we meet good people, and we say, "I'm a good guy. I mean, I do civic good, humanitarian good. I'm a wonderful father. I love my wife, love my kids, take care of things. I'm very generous, very kind." Listen, nobody would ever deny that, and that's very wonderful. I mean, that's a good way to be. Jesus recognized that. In Luke 6:33, Jesus said, "If you do good to them who do good to you, what thanks do you have? Sinners do the same." Jesus said sinners do good to each other. That's right. People do good to each other, but Jesus said people who do good to each other are still called what? Sinners. Because sinning is not an issue of what you're doing to each other. It's not relational. You can't say, "Well, I'm all right because I do good to people." That isn't the point. The point is, it's what you don't do. And you don't live a holy life. And you don't live a perfect life. And you don't reach the standard which is the glory of God. That's the issue. And in Luke 11:13, Jesus said this, "If ye then, being evil, know how to give good gifts to your children, how much more shall your heavenly Father give the Holy Spirit to them that ask?" In other words, he says, you know, there are people who give good gifts to their children. What kind of people are those, Lord? Evil. What do you mean, evil? Well, their evil is not manifest in the fact that they do good for their children. It's manifest in what they don't do and can't do. And that is to reach the standard of the glory of God. Let me show it to you another way. John 16:8, "And when He has come," the Holy Spirit, "He will reprove the world of sin." Now watch. The Holy Spirit is going to convict people of sin. He's going to move into the hearts of men and convict them of sin. What sin? Verse 9. "Of sin because they believe not on Me." Now notice, the sin of which the Spirit will convict is the sin of not doing something. You see that? It's not the sin of doing something, it's the sin of not doing it. You are not living to the glory of God. You are not perfect. You are not holy because you are not believing on Jesus Christ. And no matter what else you do, you're just ankle deep in the sea, a long way from the goal. That's the problem. So, man is dead. He is dead in his inability to reach God's standard, and he falls and slips and stumbles and goes the wrong direction. Because of his deadness. He is a death-walking zombie manifesting a total inability to accomplish God's standard, even though from time to time he manifests some moral goodness. So he's a death-walker. Let's look at verse 2. You say, well, what environment is he functioning in? This death-walker who is wandering through existence? What is the sphere in which he functions? All right, verse 2. In which in time past you walked according to the course of this cosmos, this world, this age. Stop right there. First thing he says, you are not only dead before you're a Christian, but you are functioning as a death walker, doing sins and trespasses according to the course of the world. In other words, you are a victim of the spirit of the age. People say, well, we do what we want. My football coach used to say to me, I'd become a Christian, but I want to do what I want. And I used to say to him, but you're not doing what you want. You're doing what the world dictates. You are walking according to the course of the cosmos. Now, the word cosmos here doesn't speak of a physical world. It speaks more of the ideological world of sin, the conceptual world of evil, the system of Satan, the system which he generates. In other words, the zombie, the death walker, does indulge in the sins of the times. He's right up on them. He's current. He lives according to the world's standards, the world's values, in his own time. He's conducting himself in complete harmony with the spirit of the age. The Germans call it the Zeitgeist, the spirit of the times. He just does what the world does. It is an age alienated from God, and he has a mind alienated from God. They're in harmony with each other. He just walks in the sphere of sin in the spirit of the age. The cosmos which Satan dominates, according to John 12:31, the prince of this world, Jesus said, he dominates it. And it pressures man, and man succumbs and does what the world system tells him to do. That's total depravity. Total depravity is death walking in sin and trespass according to the spirit of the age. That's total depravity. Doesn't mean you never do a good thing. It just means you're locked into a circle that you can't escape. A death walk in the spirit of the age.
1: You're listening to Grace to You, the Bible teaching ministry of John MacArthur. The title of John's current study, Richer Than You Think. Now, today John used some, well, interesting terms to describe unbelievers. He called them zombie-like and death walkers. Makes you wonder how there could ever be hope for any of us. I mean, what can a spiritually dead person do to make himself spiritually alive? Here's how John answered that question.
2: The short answer? Nothing. That is why Jesus said to Nicodemus, you must be born from above. That's a very, very well chosen metaphor. You must be born from above. You didn't contribute to your first birth. Obviously, nobody contributes to their physical birth. And that is why Jesus used that analogy. You had no contribution to your first birth, and you make no contribution to your second birth. You didn't make a contribution to your first birth because obviously you didn't exist. Well, you can't make a contribution to your new birth because, you know, in a sense, you don't exist either. You are spiritually dead. You are a nothing, a no one, virtually non-existent. Theologians have called that the doctrine of absolute inability. Absolute inability. That is the foundation of our understanding of God's work of salvation. All the other elements of salvation come together and find their place based on this doctrine. To say it another way, the foundational doctrine on which salvation's understanding is built is the doctrine of human depravity, total depravity. This is the fundamental problem of all humanity. It is not a lack of self-esteem that is man's problem. It is not that he's out of harmony with his environment. It is that he is dead, virtually non-existent. He needs life.
1: That's right, friend. And you probably have some questions about what John called the doctrine of absolute inability or other doctrines related to your salvation. To help answer your questions, let me recommend John's book called The Doctrines of Grace. It looks at core issues of salvation that you may never have considered. Order a copy of The Doctrines of Grace when you call or go online today. 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Now, for John MacArthur and the staff, I'm Phil Johnson. 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

0: When the sinister agenda of a wicked leader is gaining momentum, we wonder why God doesn't intervene. Why would he allow innocent people to suffer? If we're not careful, we could mistakenly assume that God is either passive or indifferent. Hi, I'm Clayton Bjellin, and today on Insight for Living, Chuck Swindoll reminds us that neither is true. Even so, we can't dismiss the painful process of waiting on God to break his silence. The waiting is real and very tough. But this is also real. No one ultimately stands in the way of God's sovereign plan. Chuck is teaching from Esther chapter 7 in the Bible.
1: Isn't it significant that God, in his timing, wanted to introduce the king to Mordecai, and it took two banquets? The point of it all is that in the mystery of these changing of events, subtle things occur that the sensitive heart picks up. And my friend, that's what wisdom is about. That's Christian maturity. And rather than thrashing about on the lake, thinking, I will not make it, I will never hear a voice, we begin to watch for turns of events. I mean, right after he gets out of this sleepless night, who's in the courtyard or in the court of the king but Haman? Haman, he has splinters in his hands from building the gallows on which to hang Mordecai. And the king called him. We laughed at that last time, remember? The king calls him in, says, who should we honor? Haman thinks, who's better than me? I'm glad you think that, but that's not my plan. I'm going to honor Mordecai. And sure enough, Haman is the man who takes Mordecai out for a walk on a horse, proclaiming his greatness. I'd call that a change of events. Now, my point is this. It is easy to live like a dullard. It is easy to anticipate that this year will be very much like last and the one before, when in fact, it may be altogether different. Here's the tip I want to leave with you. When events begin to turn, realize none of it is merely coincidental. Remember that. Take the word coincidental out of your vocabulary. Along with luck, you can throw them both out. You don't need them anymore. Nothing is coincidental. Isn't it coincidental? How, when you talked to Bobby this afternoon, he sounded different than he sounded 3 days ago. Well, be sensitive. Isn't it interesting that when the boss came in today, he spoke in a different way of my work than he did several days ago? In his time, he begins to move in subtle change methods. Chapter 6. When you get to chapter 7, there is a sudden change in plans. The second banquet is attended by Haman and the king and the queen. The conversation between the queen and the king breaks the silence as the king asks her, verse 2, what is your petition? You know, he's asked that two other times besides this one. Chapter 5, verse 3, what is your request? Chapter 5, verse 6, and what is your request? She never answered. Chapter 7, verse 2, she answers. Sharp lady. It wasn't right. It wasn't the time. And she sensed it. Would it interrupt our thoughts too much for me to ask this question of you? Are you a sensitive Christian? Just because you have a lot of information, do you feel the need to say it all? Or do you pace it? You time it. You wait till the right moment. What is your petition, Queen Esther? It shall be granted to you up to half the kingdom. I love it that Esther, though like all of us, is trapped in that little cage of light, that little space of sight. She hasn't told all that's on her heart. She hasn't even told him till this moment that she's Jewish. But now she tells him. Listen to her answer. If I found favor in your sight, O king, and if it please the king, let my life be given me as my petition, and my people as my request. That's my petition. For we have been sold, I and my people, to be destroyed, to be killed, and to be annihilated. That's exactly what Haman had planned. I read it earlier in the series. Now, if we had only been sold as slaves, men and women, I wouldn't take your time. You have many things too important to worry about. But he wants to kill us. Look at the king's response. Talk about a sudden change. I mean, look! The king asked Queen Esther, who is he and where is he who would presume to do this? You know what I want to say? Where in the world were you, friend, when you signed the document just a few days ago? Remember this. Remember. We live in a world of preoccupied people. They too live in a fog. Who knows how many edicts he signed that day? Who knows how much was on his mind? After all, kings have a lot to think about. Like, what's for lunch? How much is in the treasury? No, you know I'm being facetious. The king has decisions to make. And the way Haman handled it, I'm sure it was veiled in all the legalese he could put together, and the king signs it thinking the man knows what he's doing. Suddenly, things have changed. Don't you ever tell me, for the rest of our relationship together, that something is absolutely permanent, or I'll remind you of the breaking down of the Berlin Wall. Not one of us would have thought that thing would come down. God can move in the heart of a king. He can change the mind of your mate. He can move in affairs of your neighborhood. He can alter decisions of presidents alike, it means. Nothing to him, because none of his world is limited by space, time, visible, tangible. He lives in the realm that transcends all that. He is all-powerful, and he's ready to move, and it's in his time. He does make it beautiful. Beautiful. So she answers with the same kind of courage, verse 6. Who is responsible? A foe and an enemy is this wicked Haman. Now, Haman hasn't had the best of days for the last 24 to 48 hours. Probably thinks about now, this was not a good day to get up. Became terrified before the king and the queen. Naturally. I mean, we all are saying, finally. You know why? Because we want justice. We want evil to pay for it. We want good rewarded. It's built in our system. And Haman ought not be running loose calling the shots. They ought to finish him off. And now the king says, that's the plan. Harbona, verse 9, one of the eunuchs, says there are gallows standing at Haman's house 50 cubits high. You talk about a surprising climax? All the time he was building them, he was just picturing in his mind Mordecai hanging on them. Finally, that day is going to come. Haman made that for Mordecai, who spoke good on behalf of the king. And the king said, hang him on it. I love it. Not because I like seeing guys hanging on gallows, but this is in his time. This is his way. This is how God works. And I'll tell you, when you haven't manipulated it, you just watch it with great delight alongside others who are as surprised as you. Let me tell you something. Humans call this kind of thing irony. God calls it sovereignty. God calls it sovereignty. So they hanged Haman on the gallows, which he had prepared for Mordecai, and the king's anger subsided. You know what else? So does ours. Now, the question remains, since we are trapped in the cage, this little space, how can I be sensitive to God's interventions? What are some things that will help me? Because I don't have a book that I can go to that has the answers in the back. I can't unravel the knots. I can't get the tapestry turned over to read why, which would help me, I think. So, I want to help here. I don't want to be glib, and I don't want to be uncaring, because I realize some of you, like Job, struggle with God's silence, which you're convinced perhaps by now, is his absence. Please, he is not absent. He may be silent, but he's not absent. So let me share with you how life can be handled on the lake, okay, in the fog. Number one, I have three thoughts. The fog on your lake is neither accidental nor fatal. The fog on your lake is neither accidental nor fatal. So while swimming, listen for his voice. Some days you will panic and dog paddle like mad. You'll try various approaches, breaststroke, butterfly, backstroke, floating. All the time, you want to be sure you're listening for his voice. Now, let's be careful here. It will come in various ways. I get nervous about people who tell me they hear God's voice. I think, that's fine. Often want to know if they're seeing a good therapist. I get nervous about people that every parking space is from God. I call them bumper sticker Christians, and they're scary people. They're spooky. I'm not talking about that. God gave you a mind. God gave you reason. God gave you a sensitivity that's built into your system, each one of us different from each other, from the other. And so God wishes to reveal his will to you and to teach you while waiting. So while waiting, don't look for spooky stuff. Get into his word. Get on your knees. Counsel with a few that have reasonable counsel, solidly biblical in their philosophy, and wait. Wait. While swimming, listen for his voice. Don't try to read the stars. Stay away from people that tell you they can. The answers are not on your palm. Stay away from people that read that, nor in the newspaper. I've never found God's will in the newspaper. Sometimes I've questioned God's will while reading the newspaper. However, there are tangible things to connect with, passages of Scripture that bring comfort, that bring insight, certain messages that you can hear, certain people you respect. Tap into those and wait, listen with a sensitive ear. Second, the workings of our God are related to our crises and unrelated to our clocks. The workings of our God are related to our crises, but unrelated to our clocks. That's why God doesn't care if this is the last day you can buy that car on sale. It doesn't bother God that it is a quarter after 12 or 10 minutes to 1 in the morning. So, while waiting, look beyond the present. You know the best way to do that? Pray. Make your life a life of prayer. Tell him, in anguish if necessary, tell him the horror of the waiting. Express your panic. Tell him you're trapped right here. You don't know how you can stay afloat much longer. You can't hear his voice. But you need to see beyond the pain of the present. When I pray, that happens to me. It helps me when I handle some pieces of mail. It helps me when I can't quite grasp a meaning of something I'm struggling with, when I'm dealing with big decisions, when I'm working with difficult people. When something in my own life is sort of twisted and struggling, I find prayer gives me a calming perspective. You find that too, don't you? Let's stay at that. Now, the third is this. The surprises in store are not merely ironic or coincidental. They are sovereignly designed. While anticipating, trust him for justice. You know what? You may not live to see the justice, but it will come. Or he is not just. And you know he is. I have found while in the fog that my great temptation is either to doubt or to deny. Maybe they're the same. To doubt or to deny that he is even at work. And then you know what I'm brought back to more often than anything else when I think of something that looks like it's the absolute end, but it is really, I look back later and say it's the beginning. You know what I think of? The cross. The Roman officials applauded. The Jewish officials clicked their heels. They must have drunk half into the night. Finally, we got rid of him. That is over. How would you like it if I said to you today, but coincidentally, he was raised from the dead? What an incredible coincidence. You won't let me say that. That's heresy. And I won't let you say, when God comes through with a change in his plans, where you said it is finished, I won't let you say, as it turns towards something great, that that was coincidental. What looked like the ending was in fact the beginning. Listen to me today. There are some of you who know the words to the tune we have sung so often. In his time, God makes all things beautiful in his time, and you don't even know God. You don't. You know words about him. You even carry a book that he wrote. You maybe even bow in prayer when Christians pray. You're probably at your favorite local church more than some Christians, and you're proud of that, but you were lost. You see, there's another part of that verse that says, or that song that says, my life to you I bring, may each song I have to sing be to you a lovely thing in your time. That's a person who has been to and even beyond the cross. Let me tell you the smartest thing you can do. Come absolutely as you are to the place that will make a difference, and that's the foot of the cross. Look up. The most unjust event is before you, hanging on a cross. The only perfect one who ever lived, dead. Blood stains on his head, on his arms, on his feet, on his back. And he screamed, my God, why have you forsaken me? Because in that little tiny space on earth in the present, God was silent, but he wasn't absent. He turned his back. Sin was born. And God said amen when he raised him from the grave. It is all in motion. Smartest thing you could do is to come to Jesus Christ just exactly as you are. Tell him you're a sinner. You have nothing to hide. Believe me, it won't surprise him. He'll take you just like you are. Your hypocrisy, your filthy thoughts, your impure motives, your pride, your impatience, your religious morality, he'll take it all. And he'll forgive you and take you home to be with him because of his amazing grace. He'll take a wretch like you. I know that because he took one like me. It's smart to do that. Do that now. Don't put this off. How stupid to leave unprepared to die. Take time out to give your life to Christ.

Thank you, dear Heavenly Father, for your hand on all our lives. How grateful we are that even though we may not hear your voice in an audible way or see your shadow cast across the wall in the room where we're sitting, we know that you are there, for you are everywhere. And best of all, you are not only there, you are in charge. You're in full control of the events that are transpiring and those events yet future that will transpire. Some have experienced a turnaround set of events that have changed their lives in many ways. For some, these events have been very difficult for them to endure. For others, they've turned toward the better, and these who have enjoyed the change have given their praise and thanks to you, because you have been the author of them. But whatever the event, Lord, thank you for watching over us so carefully, for taking such good care of the details of our lives, for not being aloof and distant and out of touch, but for being near and touched with our struggles, as well as rejoicing with us in our joys. Thank you for this story we have heard today, not just a story, not a tale, but a true record of your hand in the life of your people who were totally dependent on you for deliverance. And now, Father, I pray for those who have never come to you through your Son, Jesus Christ. They've never known spiritual deliverance from the slavery of the sin that they cannot stop. I pray that you would bring them to this crossroad as they come to the foot of the cross and acknowledge your Son as their Lord and Savior, and that you will make this for them the sovereign turning point of their lives as they move out of darkness into your brilliant light, from death to life itself. I ask this in the name of our sovereign King and Savior, Jesus the Lord.

God is never aloof, never distant, and never indifferent to the details of our lives. Whether we're enduring a painful season of waiting or celebrating a sovereign turn of events, God is near and He's in control. To go deeper into Esther's story, Insight for Living has prepared a resource to guide you in your personal studies. This Bible study workbook will equip you to go deeper into this remarkable account of Esther, this woman of remarkable strength and dignity. To request the Searching the Scriptures Bible Study Workbook for Esther, visit ifl.org.au. And if you need prayer, comfort, spiritual direction, or some encouragement, we are here for you. We'd love to hear from you. 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I'm Clayton Bjellin. Chuck Swindoll describes the massive breakthrough in Esther's story and the implication for our times, Friday on Insight for Living.

Madness there from the Beatles. Good morning to you all out there. 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Ian with you on this Thursday morning, the 28th of May. Thanks to Murray for filling in for me, or swapping with me last Monday. I'm doing tomorrow for Murray, but had a couple of days off to do other things, bit of a road trip, etc., etc. It's 4 minutes to 7 o'clock. I'll be back with you after the news and weather at seven. Or back with the weather after the news at seven. 97229981 is our phone number here. 0485 866 981 is our SMS. 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

0: We acknowledge the land we're standing and we broadcast on, the land of the Wurundjeri people of the Kulin Nation, and we pay our respects to the elders, past, present, and future.
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3: Good morning, I'm Lee Harrison. The Albanese government will today introduce its controversial tax reforms into Parliament. Michael Packey reports.
4: Labor used its recent budget to announce plans to scrap the 50% capital gains tax discount and link the measure to inflation. Negative gearing deductions will be restricted to people investing in newly built homes. With the money saved, workers would get an ongoing $250 tax offset and an instant $1,000 deduction on expenses. While there will be initial debate on the legislation, the government admits the bill is likely to change as it continues to consult various industries who are opposed to the overhaul as it stands. Michael Packey, Canberra.
3: Labor says embracing new construction methods is critical to building more homes. The federal government will invest almost $40 million into so-called kit of parts housing systems. This is where building components are manufactured in a factory before being assembled on a property. Housing Minister Claire O'Neill says the system uses standardised materials, making it easier to build homes.
5: This is about bringing manufacturing thinking into building homes. When you think about it, a home contains basically the same parts, but when we build every home differently, it costs more and it takes longer. This is about making sure we standardise things so they're repeatable.
3: A man's been killed and two others injured during a violent rampage in Queensland's Wide Bay Burnett region. The 78-year-old was walking his dog in Childers yesterday when a 36-year-old man allegedly attacked him with a metal pole, killing him at the scene. Police say two men were seriously injured in separate attacks, with the accused eventually restrained by members of the public before officers arrived. A surfer's died after getting into trouble in the water on the New South Wales south coast. Two surfers were spotted in distress at Jervis Bay, with police, marine rescue and the Navy helping get them to shore. A 43-year-old was pulled from the water but couldn't be revived, while a 38-year-old was checked over by paramedics. Doctors and pharmacists are confident the expansion of a nasal flu vaccine for children will mean more people get protected. Anyone aged 2 to 17 can now use the needle-free alternative. Authorities have spent 3 months planning for this flu season after a longer and more severe strain in the Northern Hemisphere. Pharmacy Guild of Australia President Mario Barone says it's important to reduce barriers to people getting protected.
6: Getting vaccinated not only protects you, but it also protects your younger brother or sister or your grandmother or your grandfather. And that is really important for the immunity of society.
3: And a miracle rescue in Laos with five villagers found alive after being trapped in a flooded cave for more than a week. The men had been missing after entering the cave to fossick for gold when they got stranded by rising water due to rain. Two men remain missing and rescue efforts are ongoing. This is Air News. Essendon great Matthew Lloyd says James Hird has put it all out there, showing just how much he wants to be Brad Scott's successor. Hird has put his hat in the ring for the Bombers' vacancy, saying he'd love to coach Essendon again and is ready to go up against the best candidates in an exhaustive process. Lloyd says Hird putting his hand up for the coaching job will scare off a lot of potential candidates.
7: The factor will be, does the club come out and say he's in the process or out of the process just to get their best candidate, because it's going to be difficult for them because there's too many won't want to go for the job.
3: New South Wales has won a thrilling State of Origin opener against Queensland 22-20 after being 14 points behind at half-time. James Tedesco scored a spectacular try for the Blues with 90 seconds left to cap off the greatest comeback in Origin history.
8: It was a tough game. I think I blew one earlier, so I wanted to make up for it and just compete on everything. Came up with it.
3: And the Western Force will be boosted by the return of Ben Donaldson and George Bridge for their final game of the Super Rugby season. The Force were in the hunt for a club first finals appearance, winning four of their last five games. However, they fell short on bonus points, even with a win over the Reds last weekend. Australian Independent Radio News.
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1: 10 degrees outside at the moment. Studios here in Croydon. Looking for a maximum today of 17. Get there around about mid-afternoon. A little bit of rain around 1 millimetre. Forecast 1 millimetre, up to 1 millimetre in parts. Partly cloudy. So, coolish, but generally a pleasant day. Not after a lot of rain yesterday. Did you get a lot? We had quite a lot of rain. I'm not sure how much we had, but it was pretty steady all day and some of it was quite heavy. In fact, I went to the library yesterday afternoon and got out of the car, parked, and it was all right. So I walked across the road to the library, went in and come out. I was absolutely bucketing down. I got soaked walking back to the car, which wasn't very far, only about 100 metres, I suppose. But comes on you so quickly. Tomorrow, 10 degrees, 10 to 15. And again, 1 millimetre. A bit more on Saturday, showers increasing, 8 through to 16. A bit cooler on Sunday, 7 through to 15, 3 millimetres. Monday, showers increasing, 10 millimetres, 14 degrees. And then Tuesday, 9 through to 16. And that's the... Maybe there's some rain there, but the page finishes, so I can't tell you. But anyway... Bit of rain around for the rest of the week and coolish temperatures, maximum of 15, 16 and 17 over the next 5 or 6 days. Oh, excuse me. Lots of things around today. Well, the news has been pretty much dominated by all things AFL. One sort of the other, passing of Neil Danaher, hail to Neil and the condolences to Danaher family, of course. The Essendon debacle, coaching debacle, which is unfolding daily. So pretty much dominated by AFL. Then we had the State of Origin last night. Fantastic comeback by the Blues. And apart from that, not much else around making the news, although the changes to Job Seeker with the government, long time overdue, I can tell you that, but that's been making the news a little bit. Talk a little bit more about that later on. But also, if you're on Netflix, have you caught up with the Kylie Minogue documentary? I've started it. I haven't got very far, but anyway, this is the first song that comes up. The song that sort of got her noticed on the chart, so to speak, in England. I should be so lucky.

With today's music trivia, I'm John Walker. Daniel by Elton John, recorded in 1973. This song was inspired by a news story in Newsweek relating to a Vietnam War veteran who returned home crippled from the war. Dead Man's Curve by Jan and Dean in 1964 is located in Los Angeles on Sunset Boulevard. Disc jockey Roger Christian wrote the lyrics. It was a real-life accident involving voice impressionist Mel Blanc on Dead Man's Curve that also influenced the writing of the song. Blanc recovered, but sadly, Jan Berry was later involved in a

Jerry and the Pacemakers, Walk Hand in Hand. Of course, we start the music off this morning off with Kylie Minogue, I Should Be So Lucky. First song that comes up, because that's where it all started, basically, in England. First song that comes up on her documentary, which is now airing on Netflix. If you haven't already seen it, catch it if you can. But Walk Hand in Hand, good segue for talk about Reconciliation Week, of course, this week, and I'll be playing some new music by some of our, and old music by some of our wonderful Indigenous artists in Australia. Fantastic they are. But the Mulla Mulla, the Mulla Market is on today, which is on at the Ringwood Town Square, and very husky this morning, throaty I suppose. So come and join in celebrating National Reconciliation Week by going along to Mulla Market. 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The Wurundjeri Welcome to Country and Smoking Ceremony will be at 11 a.m. So that's today, 28th of May, 10 a.m. to 2 p.m. at Ringwood Town Square. I went along last year, had some interesting stores, fabulous products, and they also had their art installation last year was also wonderful. So it's worth popping around over there to Eastland Shopping Centre, Ringwood Town Square, and have a look at the Mulla Market. Worth a look today. Should the rain hold off, or shouldn't any rain shouldn't be very much. It's only forecast for 1 millimetre somewhere around the area today. But on a sour note, I'm talking about Reconciliation Weeks and that. Well, this is in America. It was on this day in 1830 that US President Andrew Jackson signed the Indian Removal Act, a key law leading to the forced removal of the Cherokee, Chickasaw, Choctaw, Creek and Seminole tribes out of Georgia and surrounding states, setting the stage for the Cherokee Trail of Tears. So that was on this day back in 1830.

Budgerigar, one of our most successful, celebrated Indigenous artists, comes from, I think, Sunshine Coast or up that way somewhere. This is his new release, Could I Be?

A Queen with good old-fashioned Lover Boy. And before that, Budgera, one of our top Indigenous artists. Could I Be, brand new release from him, released over the weekend. 24 minutes past 7 o'clock. The Bayswater Monthly Plant and Harvest Swap is on next Tuesday, which is June, of course, 1st of June on Monday. A monthly event for all keen gardeners out there to put on the calendar. Head to Bayswater Library with some homegrown produce, plants, flowers, cuttings, or anything garden-related to share or swap. Join fellow gardeners in a welcoming environment. It's a great way to meet other local gardeners, share tips and ideas, and make new friends. That's next Tuesday, the 2nd of June, 2:30 through to 3:30 p.m. The Bayswater Monthly Plant and Harvest Swap, Bayswater Library, which is in the Mountain High Shopping Centre there at 7 to 13 High Street in Bayswater. And talking about your local library, the new June or the winter edition of What's On at Your Library is out, a little booklet. They put it out every season, every quarter, I think. So that's the winter 2026 came out. It's in, I picked it up at Croydon Library yesterday. And it's jam-packed full of lots and lots of things to do, information. So I'm sure it's fabulous to go through, find something to occupy yourself, interest, books and programs and learning and all sorts of things in there. So pop along to your library and pick up the current or the new edition of What's On, the winter edition. What else was I going to say? Oh, yes, I've got a whole lot of notes here I've made this morning. The Stoic philosopher Seneca had this quote: "It's not that we have a short time to live, but that we waste a lot of it." Don't we? We do.

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0: Oh, it's 11 degrees outside at the moment. It's going to be pretty much a fine day today. A little bit of rain forecast around the areas, up to 1 millimetre in places, but generally just cloudy, partly cloudy and fine. And it's going to be, rain's going to increase a little bit as the week moves forward, but generally temperatures are the same, 10 through to 16, 17 for most of the week. Anyway, some of our working songs today be talking about the big change in the job seeker come working, you know, unemployment structure. What's it called? Job seeker, isn't it? Run by the government. It's well overdue, I can tell you. I've been on both ends. I remember standing in dole queues going back about 30 years. But that's before this current system was in. But then I've having a business, small business, for about 20 years, a retail business, and having see these poor people come trudging through the door with their resumes. They knew we had no jobs, but just had to tick them off and say, sorry, nothing here. And they go from door to door, up and down the street, just to fulfill an obligation for some company to get paid. It was wrong. So glad there's some changes coming. Whether it's enough, I don't know. But anyway, here's Johnny Paycheck with first of our working songs this morning.
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1: In footy, I've had some great reasons to celebrate, and it's even better to celebrate with my mates. 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And if a mate's not right to drive, do whatever it takes to stop them from getting behind the wheel. Because mates don't let mates drink and drive.
0: A message from Rad.

And now the Creedence song, John Fogerty from his album Revival, came out in 2008, but it was on this day back in 1968 that Fantasy Records released the self-titled debut album by American rock band Creedence Clearwater Revival, featuring their very first single, a cover of Dale Hawkins' Susie Q. So CCR had their Revival album out in 1968. 40 years later, John Fogerty brought out his own version of Revival, him only. That was one of the songs from it. Play another Creedence song. 228-9722-9981 is our phone number here. 0485-866-981. It's interesting that one of the websites that I, one of the news feeds that I hook into is a thing called Renew Energy, and it's all the fascinating facts on renewable energy around the Australia, basically what's happening in Australia with renewable energy. But this is off the ABC news feed. But Australia is now the third biggest is the third behind China and USA, hang on, I'm trying to get the words right here, as producing power, having batteries as battery storage for energy use. China leads the way with 550 gigawatts of, and USA's a long way second, 181 gigawatts. Australia is third, 60 gigawatts. Fourth is Germany at 34, and then Saudi Arabia is 27, and everybody else falls away from that. But 60 gigawatts, so we're pulling our weight there with batteries, and the cost of energy storage has dropped in that time. 2016, it was $440. I don't know whether that's US or Australian, but $440 per gigawatt. It's now down to $70 per gigawatt storage to do battery storage. And the big one that's leading the way, of course, is WA. They're up to 51%, I think, of Australia's energy by storage. Battery storage. So we're getting there, folks. Getting there. Leading. Basically leading the world apart from China, which has lapped most people, and the US. But we're running third. Here's Eva Cassidy talking about US. This is from an album called American Songbook. Eva Cassidy.

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group called the Chainsmokers in New York City. I think around about 2010, I think. And before that, Eva Cassidy from her American Songbook album, Hallelujah. I love him. 8:10. Actually, what I'm... Happy birthday. If it's your birthday today, the 28th of May. But that's what I'm meant to mention when I was playing John Fogerty. It's his birthday today. Born on this day back in 1945. So 81 years today. Old today. It's also Kylie Minogue's birthday. Of course, that's the reason, one of the reasons they released that documentary on Netflix this week. It's a birthday, born on this day back in 1968. And this lady's still around too, Gladys Knight, born on this day back in 1944. What does that make her? 82 today.

0: We would like to take a moment to pause and remember Keith Jessop, a former president, long-time volunteer, and a humble man whose quiet contribution helped shape this station. 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
1: Yes, a true servant of the station for many, many years, Keith Jessop. News and weather at 8 o'clock. Here's the second of our Indigenous songs, Indigenous artists for this morning, since it's Reconciliation Week. Emma Donovan. This is from her latest album, Take Me to the River. She's got a fabulous concert coming up with the Melbourne Symphony Orchestra soon, I think. But this will take us to the news. It's Wash My Hands, Wash My Soul in the River's Flow. Having trouble with the words this morning. Emma Donovan.

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3: Good morning, I'm Lee Harrison. Labor's being accused of wedging the opposition by combining a series of controversial tax changes in one piece of legislation. Michael Packey reports.
4: The Albanese government will introduce an omnibus bill into Parliament, which has four key aspects. The legislation will abolish the 50% capital gains tax discount and link the measure to inflation. Negative gearing will be restricted to newly built properties. The bill will also include a tax offset of $250 a year and give workers an instant $1,000 deduction on expenses. The opposition believes the legislation should be split because it supports the last two measures but argues the first two will damage investment. Michael Packey, Canberra.
3: Three crime scenes have been established following a violent fatal rampage in a central Queensland town. A 36-year-old man is accused of killing a 78-year-old man in a violent attack and assaulting two other men over a one-hour period in Childers. He was eventually restrained by members of the public before police arrived. It's understood none of the victims are known to the accused. A surfer is drowned off the New South Wales south coast after getting into distress with another surfer. The 43-year-old man was pulled unresponsive from the water at Jarvis Bay, while a 38-year-old was assessed by paramedics but was not hurt. A new umbilical cord blood trial is hoping to heal our tiniest Aussie battlers. More from Gabrielle Hodson.
5: A Queensland baby less than a third the size of an average newborn has become a national pioneer thanks to researchers in Melbourne. Tiny Louis has a brain injury, and News Corp says his parents seriously considered moving overseas to access stem cell therapy. But Monash University and the Monash Children's Hospital have been running a trial into donor cord blood cells. They're investigating whether the blood can act as a natural shield to protect premature babies from long-term brain damage. They'll get stem cells from umbilical cord blood, which are vital as a blueprint for the body and for repair after injury. Gabriel Hodson reporting.
3: Donald Trump has declared he's not satisfied yet with the terms of a deal being negotiated with Iran. The US president says Iran wants very much to make a deal to end the war, but so far they haven't got there, as the US isn't satisfied with the deal.
6: We will be either that or we'll have to just finish the job. But their Navy is gone, as I've said 1,000 times. Their Navy is gone. Their Air Force is gone. Everything's gone, and they're negotiating on fumes. But we'll see what happens. Maybe we have to go back and finish it. Maybe we don't.
3: And Australian researchers have disproved the urban myth of baby brain, finding new parents don't experience cognitive decline. The Monash University study found the new mothers and fathers performed similar to non-parents on all cognitive measures. This is Air News. Tennis, and another two Aussies have been eliminated from the French Open. Paul Walsh reports.
7: After his gutsy five-set victory in round one, Australia's Thanasi Kokkinakis was unfortunately able to back it up in the second round and was forced to retire from his match against the Spaniard Pablo Carreño Busta early in the third set, with the scores tied at one set all. It was just another setback for the 30-year-old who has been dogged by injuries for most of his career. The other Aussie in day four action, James Duckworth, found the going tough against the 19-year-old Rafael Hodar, going down in four sets, 6-1, 6-7, 6-4, 7-5, with the biggest upset of the day being the defeat of the women's number 2 seed Elena Rybakina at the hands of the world number 55 Yulia Stadadubseva from the Ukraine. Paul Walsh for Air Sport.
3: New South Wales has pulled off the great escape, coming from 20-0 down to win State of Origin 1 in Sydney. Blues coach Laurie Daly says the entire side had to lift after a poor first half against the Maroons.
8: Origin's all about fight, isn't it? You know, it's you're never going to get too many opportunities to put on plays that look good, which you might do in the NRL. It's about fight, and it's about hunger, and it's about having a crack.
3: And Hawthorn stars Will Day and Jack Gunston will return from injury against St Kilda tonight at Marvel Stadium. Day makes his long-awaited comeback from a dislocated shoulder. Australian Independent Radio News.
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0: 12 degrees at the moment, fine day generally ahead of us, maybe a little bit of rain around, up to 1 millimetre in places today. 17's our forecast maximum for today. Hopefully get there about 3 o'clock. 10 through to 15 tomorrow, also bit of rain, possible shower, 1 millimetre. Showers increasing on Saturday, 8 through to 16. Sunday, shower or two, 7 through to 15. Showers increasing on Monday, 6 through to 14, and then 9 through to 16 next Tuesday. But currently 12 in the area, and or here in Croydon anyway, outside our studios, looking for 17 today, and maybe a shower or two around. 6 minutes past eight, you're listening to 98.1 Radio Eastern FM, your voice in the outer east. 9722 9981 is our phone number. 0485 866 981. Now, as I've been talking through the morning, I've been talking about the changes to the huge, well, I don't know if it's a huge change, but the big change to the government unemployment system. You know, finding job seeker, etc., etc. Heard some horror stories over the radio on the weekend, etc. People trying to get jobs and being sent out, and people being unemployed for a long time. A lot of hard-working people too. So, hopefully, change the system does fix some of those problems. I don't think it's going to fix them all, but anyway. And I can tell you, not all unemployed people are dull bludgers, and not all hard-working people, not all employed people are hard-working. Some are just like to be lazy. Here's Bruno Mars with The Lazy Song.

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That was Bill Hunt. He's he's not a new artist around the place, but he's the first time he's popped up on AMRAP. That's a new album he brought out on the 17th of May. Album's called Upway. That's nothing to do with Upway here in the hills here. He comes from the mid-north coast of New South Wales. Bill Young. That's just called Song 55. 8:15. Rolling with Mary is a 5 kilometre walk, run or roll to... Rolling with Mary is a 5 kilometre walk, run or roll to fight multiple sclerosis, supported by the Pink Ladies of Warrandyte to help fund research to this devastating disease. Got all these long words early in the morning I've got to read. Anyway, it's at Albert Park Lake. I can get my tongue around that. 10:30 a.m. this Sunday, 31st of May, 2026. You can sign up or donate at Google MS Walk Run and Roll Rollin' with Mary. So that's 10:30 a.m. this Sunday, 31st. 5 kilometre walk, run or roll to fight MS. Supported by the Pink Ladies of Warrandyte. So it's at Albert Park Lake. 10:30 this Sunday. Oh. I'm going to play this song now, which you've got to be my age or probably a little bit older to remember it. But I'll tell you why after I play it.

Ying tong, ying tong, ying tong, ying tong, ying tong, in the lamp, was he gonna let? Ying tong, ying tong, ying tong, in the lamp, let out! Ying tong.

The Ying Tong Song from the Goons. Part of our British Australian culture for many, many years over the 50s and 60s. Now, I played that because in this day, 1951, the radio program Crazy People premieres on the BBC, created by Spike Milligan. Of course, it was later titled The Goon Show, but it was first known as Crazy People, of which Spike fitted the bill perfectly. The Ying Tong Song. 1951, The Goon Show debuted on British radio as Crazy People. Might as well, talking about working people and work, might as well stay with a bit of crazy British thing. I was going to play Right Said Fred, but I thought I found this one. From the man who brought us the song My Boomerang Won't Come Back, this is Charlie Drake and Working Man. Bit of fun this morning.

0: usual, never, never late, with a nice cup of tea, a little run of toast, the sporting life and a winning post. I get all nice and tidy, then I toddle off to work. I do the best I can. Still I'm only doing what a bloke should do, cause I'm only a working man.
1: Now tell me once more from the beginning.
0: Well, the governor got the phone call and he said to me, nip around to 49 Lyle Street, there's something wrong with a lady's tap.
1: He didn't tell you she had a big toe caught in it?
0: Not a word, he just gave me a ball cock and a spanner and said, get round there.
1: I see, then what happened?
0: Well, I got round and there she was with a toe stuck up the tap.
1: Well, what was she doing?
0: Smiling.
1: Smiling?
0: Smiling.
1: This woman was lying in the bath with a toe stuck up the bath tap and she was smiling?
0: Yes, and she said, please do not be embarrassed, young man, I keep on doing it and isn't it a good job, I like lots of water. And then she screamed.
1: What did she scream for?
0: I turned the tap on.
1: Why should that make her scream?
0: It was the hot water tap.
1: And that was the tap she had a toe stuck in.
0: Yes, I thought the water would pop it out. Then I dropped my ball cock and she screamed again.
1: And why did she scream when you dropped your ball cock?
0: Well, she didn't actually scream when I dropped it. She screamed when I picked it up.
1: Oh, right. Why did she scream when you picked it up?
0: I dropped it in the bath. And when I was taking it out, it got tangled in the chain and I pulled the plug up with it and then I turned on both taps to keep the water at a decent level and then I trod on the soap and fell in.
1: You fell in the bath with the lady?
0: Oh, nearly. When I fell in, her toe popped out and she ran off hollering.
1: And then?
0: The phone rang.
1: The phone by the bath?
0: Yes.
1: Who was it?
0: Her husband. Who are you, he said. Charles Drake, casual labourer at Weybridge, I said. What are you doing in my house, he said. I said, well, I'm having a bath at the moment. You should have heard him. Where's my wife, he said. I said, she was in here with me a minute ago. Then she ran off screaming and hollering. Then he rung up and 20 minutes later he came round and punched me in the eye.
1: 20 minutes later he came around and punched you in the eye?
0: Yes.
1: Well, when he hung up, why didn't you get the hell out of there?
0: I couldn't.
1: Why not?
0: I had me toe stuck up a bath tap. I get home in the evening, close on 6 o'clock. Strong as effluent, steady as a rock. I has a piece of haddock, kicks off both me shoes, and settles in the corner with the Daily News. Have a listen to the wireless that I told.

This is Doug Corrigan. I invite you to my Thursday morning program, Musical Memories. The first 2 hours will feature songs from the 50s, 60s and 70s, with the last hour including interviews from the local community. I will have two quizzes for you to participate in and a little comedy to bring a smile. 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

0: Rita McNeil with The Working Man, continuing our working theme this morning, talking about the coal, working down the coal mines. Actually, there's reading another story about coal mines. The East Coast here in Australia is pretty well endowed with good black coal, but in WA there was only one place that had black coal, and that was a little town called Collie, which was in the deep southwest in the timber country, not far from where I grew up, and that's all now closed. Uneconomic to run, running out of coal. Griffith coal mines, the government's been subsidising for the last 10 years or something just to keep them going while they transition to renewable energies and gas. And they've been trying to work out what they're going to do with the town. It's quite a sizeable town, 4,000 or 5,000 people. Major sort of centre, service centre for the area. Anyway, they're going to build missiles there now, so we've gone from coal mining to missiles in a little town called Collie in the southwest of WA. Good morning to Vic up there in Cobram. Good to hear from you. And we'll go to the Victorian news coming up after this message.
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3: This is AN News Victoria. I'm Lee Harrison. A teenage boy's in hospital after a shopping centre brawl in Melbourne's west with attackers on the run. Police descended on High Point Shopping Centre last night after a teenage boy was stabbed when a fight broke out in the entertainment precinct. One boy was taken to hospital with a laceration to his lower back. The rest of the group involved left the centre before police arrived. There are crime scenes in place in Brunswick and Keysborough this morning as police probe two separate overnight fires. Police believe offenders broke into a factory on Olive Grove in Keysborough just after midnight, lit a fire and fled. Earlier in the night, fire caused significant damage to a building housing a bike shop on Prentice Street in Brunswick. Two people have been arrested after a delivery van was chased by police through Melbourne's west. Dennis O'Kane reports.
4: Police spotted the white Mercedes van in St Albans at about 10:30 last night before it allegedly failed to stop and was tracked through Canlea and Deer Park. Tire deflation devices were deployed before the van came to a stop at a Deer Park shopping centre where the alleged driver was arrested. Investigators say the van was stolen while unlocked during a delivery in the city last week. A 50-year-old Auburnvale man and a 40-year-old St Albans woman are now facing charges. Dennis O'Kane, Melbourne.
3: Victorian hospitals are accused of turning away patients with histories of violence, with some reportedly dumped on the street after arriving by ambulance. The Age reveals hospitals are using secret, not welcome lists, triggering security call-outs to remove patients from emergency departments without treatment. Paramedics and mental health advocates warn the practice is putting lives at risk and leaving vulnerable people without care. The Allan government says it'll reconvene an occupational violence roundtable next month, following criticism the group hasn't met since November last year. And the number of VCE students seeking special conditions citing mental health grounds has soared, reaching record levels last year. The considerations include extra rest breaks and separate exam rooms. 13,000 applications were made last year, up 19%, the highest number coming from government schools. To sport now, AFL boss Andrew Dillon has declared he won't stand in the way of James Hird if he returns as Essendon coach. The Bombers' greatest put his hat in the ring to replace former coach Brad Scott. Dylan, telling Fox Footy, Hurd remains a familiar name in coaching circles.
5: What people sometimes potentially overlook is that James had a year off and came back and coached the Bombers in 2015. He's been an assistant coach at the GWS Giants since that time, and even at the moment he's got an active role with Port Melbourne, who are in the VFL. So he's part of football at the moment. Ultimately, it'll be a decision that the Essendon Footy Club board will make.
3: And Hawthorn stars Will Day and Jack Gunston will return from injury against St Kilda tonight at Marvel Stadium. Day makes his long-awaited comeback from a dislocated shoulder. This is Air News Victoria.
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0: 12 degrees outside at the moment, looking for 17 today. Maybe a shower or two around, but not much. Generally fine and partly cloudy most of the day, and it's pretty much like that for the rest of the week. A couple of heavy rain days, or heavier rain days, but not too bad. Not like yesterday, a lot of rain yesterday. 24 minutes to 9 o'clock. Doug's here in the studio to bring you music, mid-morning memories. After 9 o'clock, I'm going to play for you now one of those sort of songs with some Rod Stewart. Here he is with Wendy Matthews, actually, Australia's Wendy Matthews.

I'm Rachel Layton with today's In Your Home. To remove stains in plastic storage containers, use a baking soda paste of baking soda and water and rub it into the stain. You can then rinse with vinegar and wash normally. Another method is to place container outside on a nice sunny day and the sun actually bleaches the stain out. 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To remove stickers and glue from furniture, glass, plastic, etc., just saturate with vegetable oil and then rub off. With today's In Your Home, I'm Rachel Layton.

That's Olivia Dean and So Easy to Fall in Love. And before that, Rod Stewart with Wendy Matthews. My Heart Stood Still. 17 to 9. St. Margaret's Uniting Church is holding a big book sale day on the 13th of June, 9 a.m. to 1 p.m. in the hall and the grounds in Hull Road, Rooralbark. Additional temptations of Devonshire teas, cakes, jams and plants are also there. Community members can also book a car boot sale space outside or a table space inside at a cost of $25 per space. Everyone welcome, join in the fun, hunt for a bargain, relax with a cuppa. So if you want to book a space, contact Bronwyn on 0424 451 301. That's 0424 451 301. So that's the St. Margaret's Uniting Church Big Book Sale Day on the 13th of June, 9 through to 1 p.m. I'm not sure, is that a Saturday or a Sunday, or what day is it? Not sure. Anyway, 13th of June, put that in your diary. And there's also Devonshire teas, cakes, Devonshire teas, cakes, jams and plants. And if you want to book a space just to sell off some books, it's $25 per space. There's a car boot sale space outside or a table space inside. Bronwyn, contact 0424 451 301. If you miss that phone number, give the office a call later on and I'm sure they'll give it to you. I came across this the other day. It was a song. It was Tracy Chapman. She made an appearance on David Letterman's show some time ago. This is her beautiful version, acoustic version of Stand By Me, Tracy Chapman.

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That was Israel Carter, emerging Indigenous artist, local Melbourne Indigenous artist, hip-hop, electronic music specialist, My Little Paradise, it's called. And before that, acoustic version from Stand By Me by Tracy Chapman, performed on the David Letterman Show. 7 to 9, couple more songs from me before I go. Well, moving with this one from Casey Chambers with Paul Kelly and Hey!

Tracy Chambers and Paul Kelly with Hey, time for me to go for this Thursday. Thanks for letting me into your homes, keeping you company with some music, which I hope you enjoyed on this NAIDOC week and other things going on. I'll be back with you tomorrow morning, Friday, filling in for Murray, who's usually on Friday, as we did a swap. I'm going to leave you with this one, talking about working people, working class. See you tomorrow. Doug's here after 9:00.

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2: Good morning, I'm Lee Harrison. The federal government is preparing to introduce its tax reforms into Parliament despite growing backlash. The legislation will rein in the capital gains tax discount and restrict negative gearing deductions to newly built homes. Embedded in the bill will be a $250 tax offset and an instant $1,000 deduction on work expenses. Chamber of Commerce and Industry Chief Executive Andrew McKellar says the legislation is poorly designed.
3: We really do urge the opposition and the crossbench senators insist on an inquiry into this, make the government come and justify the changes that it's seeking to make, because I really don't think they've explained them clearly to the public.
2: A man's in custody following a violent fatal rampage in a central Queensland town. A 78-year-old man was killed after he was allegedly beaten with a metal pole in Childers in a random attack. Police say the 36-year-old also assaulted two men in their 60s in separate incidents over the same one-hour period and was eventually restrained by members of the public before police arrived. A man's died after being pulled unresponsive from waters off the New South Wales south coast. The 43-year-old got into trouble when surfing at Jervis Bay. A second surfer was also rescued and assessed by paramedics as a precaution. Research shows high relapse rates for most blood cancers is leading to an increase in patients experiencing scanxiety. The name is given to the fear that necessary testing will show the disease has returned. Leukemia Foundation spokesperson Bill Stavresky says scanxiety affects half of those diagnosed.
4: We know that blood cancer has a significant impact on a person's physical well-being, but what goes unnoticed is the psychological, the emotional and the stress toll that living with blood cancer can have.
2: Overseas, and there have been cheers and celebrations as five villagers were found alive after more than a week trapped in a flooded cave in Laos. The men were trapped by rising waters after entering the cave system to search for gold. Two men remain missing and rescue efforts are ongoing. But there were jubilant scenes as the first group made it to safety. And the federal government is investing $40 million into what's called kit of parts construction systems. It's where standardised building components are made in a factory, then used to assemble a property. Labor claims the system will help accelerate construction times. This is Air News. New South Wales has stunned Queensland to make history in the greatest escape the state of origin has ever seen. Leonie Kay reports.
5: The New South Wales Blues put on a masterclass comeback in the state of origin over the Maroons, taking the win 22-20. The Blues were 20-6 down at halftime and roared back in the second half. Winning try scorer James Tedesco told Nine it was a classic finish.
6: Yeah, unbelievable. Oh, it was a tough game. I think I blew one earlier, so I wanted to make up for it and just compete on everything, came up with it. Just glad we hung in tight. That's what Origin's about all the way to the 80th minute.
2: West Coast could potentially select defender Brandon Stasevich for his first senior game for the club ahead of Sunday's clash with Essendon. Meanwhile, Jake Waterman says the Eagles handled themselves well on the big stage despite the loss in their clash with Collingwood. Nine players played their first game on the MCG in front of over 90,000 fans. Waterman says they stepped up to the occasion.
7: You don't really get those crowds unless you're sort of playing in prelims or grand finals, and I think the way we handled it and the way we handled ourselves throughout the game, yeah, I just tip the hat to, especially the young boys, the way they went about it. They didn't step back from the challenge, they stepped in and they weren't overawed by anything that was going on.
2: Tanasi Kokkinakis is out of the French Open, retiring with an injured right shoulder against Spain's Pablo Carreño Busta. It's his sixth match in 2 years after a string of similar injuries. Australian Independent Radio News.
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8: And the Scoresby Weather Bureau report is today partly cloudy with a maximum of 17 degrees. Overnight expected to drop down to 10 degrees tomorrow morning with a maximum of 15 tomorrow with possible showers. For the weekend, Saturday, showers increasing, maximum 16, and on Sunday, a shower or two, maximum of 15. And the start of new week, the new month, the first day of winter on Monday the 1st of June, showers increasing, maximum of 14 degrees. And currently outside our studios here, as the time's just gone 5 minutes past 9, it's sitting on 12 degrees.

Good morning, folks. This is Doug Corrigan, and I welcome listeners to my Thursday morning musical memory show, held every Thursday from 9 a.m. to 12 noon. You're in for a treat with a nostalgic selection of songs from the 50s, 60s, and 70s, which I'm sure will bring back fond memories from the past. I will also have the opportunity to interview a guest in the third hour, around about 11:15, and we'll have that chat over the phone. We'll commence the program, as we always do, with a pre-50s track, and that'll be coming up very, very shortly. We have two quizzes for your enjoyment. One is to identify my mystery singer, and the other is to identify the production from the particular track I play. If you know the answers, you can call. My goodness gracious, I'm using this awful. I'll be back in a second. I'll be back in a second, folks, anyway. But anyway, you can ring the number in at 9722 9981, and Lance, after all that, Lance will be there to take your call. Or you can SMS me directly into the studio on 0485 866 981. Participants' names will be read out following each quiz. There'll be double plays throughout the program and a little comedy during the second hour. And a big thank you, folks, to Ian Rayson for his brekkie program again this morning. Particularly, I love those working class type songs. So well done, and you've got us off to a flying start again, Ian. So thank you so much for that. All right, let's get the show on the road. And the pre-50s track I've got for you today is Ben Sylvan and his orchestra back in 1930. What's that, 104 years ago? So this is what they were playing at that time, and it's called Happy Days Are Here Again.

0: hard to comprehend now, folks, but that was the music of today when your young people's great-grandparents were around. So, yeah, good fun, I thought. I hope you enjoyed that.
1: My wife and I gave up smoking at the same time. I quit outright, just stopped one day. And then she started slowly cutting down until she stopped as well. I had a few restless nights and the odd headache, and she started snacking a bit more than usual between meals, but it didn't last long, and now we've both given up and are feeling much better for it.
2: If you want to give up smoking, then choose an approach that'll work for you. 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They'll soon pass. 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
0: Dorset Gardens in Dorset Road, Croydon, are holding a Cancer Council biggest morning tea on a couple of Tuesdays' time, on the 16th of June, from 10 a.m. to 11:30 a.m. The cost is $30 per head and includes morning tea or coffee, with $5 from every raffle ticket sold going directly to the Cancer Council. There will also be door prizes and raffles on the day. For bookings, contact Dorset Gardens Hotel directly on 9725 6211. That number, 9725 6211. Right, folks, time now for our 50s. And here we go. We start off with Ruby Murray.

0: Well, we are, folks. We started our 50th segment off this morning with Ruby Murray with Softly, Softly, followed then by the Four Lads with Standing on the Corner.
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1: 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And for further information, you can contact the Secretary Leo at secretary.churnsidepark@gmail.com. Now I'll go through that again. It is the secretary.churnsideparkpc@gmail.com. Let's continue on now with our 50s music, and we've got another four members of a group, and this time it's called the Four Aces, and they're going to sing Three Coins in a Fountain.
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0: There we had our double play. First off, we heard the Four Aces with Three Coins in a Fountain, followed in by Dean Martin with The Naughty Lady of Shady Lane. Time has just gone 26 and a half minutes past nine. 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And if you'd like to give a ring into the station here, Lance is there waiting for your call on 9722 9981, or you can SMS me directly into the studio and it'll come up on my console on 0485 866 981. 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

0: Yeah, we heard Teresa Brewer in the second half of our two-part tracks there. She was singing about a sweet old-fashioned girl. And before that, we heard Joe Stafford. It's almost tomorrow. Well, it's almost winter, starting at the end of the week and on the 1st of June. But at the meantime, it's been a very mild autumn. Let's hope that we do get the rain when it's required.
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2: 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The common variety has sweetly scented pink flowers, but there is also a beautiful white form with a lemony citrus perfume. Daphnes have no major insect problems, but they do have a reputation for being temperamental, and I often receive inquiries on the Garden Clinic helpline saying that my Daphne has suddenly died. This can occur if the roots are left wet for too long or if the soil is poorly drained. An application of anti-rot will help control any root-borne diseases. Growing them in pots with a quality potting mix is recommended. In the garden, the trick with Daphne is to plant it in a semi-shaded, well-drained spot with morning sun. A light mulch will keep the roots moist, but remember, don't overwater. Good gardening from Graham Ross and the Winter Garden Clinic.
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two big hits there in the 50s, and Eddie Fisher, of course, was very, very big in the 50s when he was married to Debbie Reynolds, but then that dissipated very quickly when he met another English lass, Elizabeth Taylor. And then following Eddie, we had Kathy Carr with Ivory Tower, another big hit back in 1956. Hope you're enjoying the show, folks. If so, give us a call, 9722 9981, or SMS 0485 866 981, as some of our regulars have done so. And I'd like to say thank you very much to Ken from Ferntree Gully, Janice from Croydon, Claire from Roville, Dion from Ferntree Gully, my good friends Barb and Graham down there in Frankston, who sent an SMS to me enjoying the show they are, and I'm pleased that they are, and I hope it brings back good memories for everyone. Time is now approaching 14 minutes to 10. I'll play one more track, folks, and then we might have our mystery singer for this week.

Our 50s double play. That was Marty Robbins with The Story of My Life. And before Marty, we heard Jerry Vale with Two Purple Shadows on the Wall. Now, folks, the Maroondah Jazz Jammers are conducting a jam session for musicians and wannabe musicians at all levels. Everyone's welcome at this jazz jamming session, whether you want to play or simply sit back and enjoy the vibe. It's a relaxed space where musicians of all levels can grow confidence, build skills, and have fun without pressure. If jazz lifts your spirit, go along and share a great afternoon of music and community. So on the first Saturday of each month, from 1 p.m. to 5 p.m., and the next jam will be on Saturday, the 6th of June, at 228 Warrandyte Road in Ringwood North, next to the North Ringwood Tennis Club. There's no cost involved, folks, so... bookings are not required, but on the website is more information and a list of the songs played, some easy, some more difficult. The website is maroondahjazzjammers.au. All new songs are added regularly and requests are welcome. Feel free to download any and all of and give them a try. And the website again, maroondahjazzjammers.au. Time is approaching 7 minutes to 10. And here now, folks, is our mystery singer for this week. If you think you know who the singer is, give Lance a call, 9722-9981, or SMS me directly into the studio here, 0485 866 981. Good luck, everyone.

There we are, folks. There you have it. That is our mystery singer for this week. And if you think you know who that singer was, give Lance a call, 97229981, or SMS into my studio here at 0485 866 981. Time is approaching 4 minutes to 10, so we better get another track in before the news, weather and sport. Here we go. You'll enjoy this one, folks, I'm sure.

No mistake in the voice of the great Buddy Holly there with Every Day. And a time approaching 1 minute to 10. We'll go to the news now with a portion of Walk in the Black Forest.

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2: Hello there, I'm Sean Bindley. The Albanese government maintains its changes to the tax system will make it easier for young people to buy a home. Legislation will be introduced into Parliament, which will clamp down on the capital gains tax discount and negative gearing concessions. The money raised will help fund a $250 tax offset each year and an instant $1,000 deduction in work expenses. Senior Labor Minister Jason Clare says it's the right policy for the times.
3: What this legislation is about fundamentally is being able to cut income tax, help young Australians to be able to buy a home, and making changes to the tax system that make all of that possible. One funds the other.
2: Officials in New York and New Jersey are launching an investigation into FIFA, World Football's governing body, over concerns about match ticket pricing practices. Mitch McCann reports.
4: Well, it's fair to say in the lead up to the FIFA World Cup, much of the discussion has been around ticket and transport prices, but also visas for travellers to get into the United States. But on Wednesday, it was revealed that the Attorney Generals of New York and New Jersey are launching an investigation into how FIFA's been charging for tickets to ensure that fans aren't being taken advantage of. And there are a couple of issues there for them. One is a concern relating to the seats that fans purchased within a range of categories at MetLife, where tickets were bought on, you know, based on stadium maps, only for more premium seating to be released within the same categories at a later date. And fans who originally bought tickets say they were relegated to less favourable seats, but they're also concerned about the prices generally of tickets amid reports that the three main categories for tickets, the prices rose on average by 34% between October and April.
2: A new hospital building is officially opening in Sydney's West today, offering expanding surgery and intensive care for children. Jefferson Shaw has the details.
5: The new 14-storey building at Westmead Children's Hospital offers complex care, surgery and intensive treatment all in the one building. It's the centrepiece of the state government's $659 million redevelopment for the hospital. The building, officially opening its doors today, includes expanded surgical and cancer services. The purpose-built design aims to create light-filled, home-like environments to support children and family well-being. Jefferson Shaw, Westmead Children's Hospital, Sydney.
2: One of the country's worst pedophiles will head to Queensland's highest court in a bid to reduce his sentence. Georgia Kondak has more.
6: Brisbane childcare worker Ashley Paul Griffith was sentenced to life in jail in 2024 after pleading guilty to more than 300 charges involving rape, indecent treatment of a child under 12 and making child exploitation material. Last December, an appeal was lodged in arguing the sentence imposed was manifestly excessive. His legal team submitted he should face a 25 to 30-year sentence with a non-parole period of 15 years. The appeal is holding up Griffith's extradition to New South Wales, where more than 20 alleged victims are awaiting justice. Georgia Kondek, Brisbane.
2: Four young people have died and dozens more have been injured in the 12 months since the Victorian government's machete amnesty came into force. Police say since the ban and the weapons amnesty bins were installed, attacks have become more violent. The latest overnight, with a boy stabbed at High Point Shopping Centre. Police Minister Anthony Carbines says figures show there are fewer bladed weapons on the streets. The Australian dollar is buying 71.4 US cents. This is Air News. Firstly to rugby league, and New South Wales has pulled off an inspiring 22-20 victory over Queensland in Origin Game 1 last night. The Blues trail